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1: he's had a traumatic and invasive face treatment. 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
2: You're joking.
1: Yeah.
2: I just don't get constantly
1: I think we should do a job on you.
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1: You are such a liar. You told me that you want to start wearing bronzer.
2: Yes, but that's for a different reason. 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
3: 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Can't tell the woman. My kids hoovered up your husband.
2: No.
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1: No problem, man. 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
2: It's 6 o'clock. Good morning. I'm Cameron Clark. Talks aimed at resolving the pay dispute involving National Ambulance Service staff are due to resume at the Labour Court this morning. SIPTU and Unite have described previous discussions with HSE management as difficult, with no agreement being reached. The unions want updated salary scales to reflect the increased responsibilities and workload now carried by frontline ambulance staff. A planned 48-hour strike was suspended to allow for the talks. SIPTU ambulance sector organiser John McCamley says that will proceed if the HSE does not budge.
3: Obviously, if we can't find a resolution at the Labour Court, our members will have no other choice to continue with their industrial action, which is scheduled for next week. It was a 3-day stoppage, and we are still continuing with our work to rule. We are hopeful that we can find a solution to this.
2: Nearly 1,800 complaints were made to the Ombudsman for Children's Office last year. Its annual report shows TUSLA and health services account for the highest number of those contacts. The report warns children's rights are in the balance, with growing concerns around housing, disability services, education and mental health supports. Ombudsman Dr. Niall Muldoon says the best interests of children should be central to government decision making.
4: We've been seeing worldwide the diminution of children's rights and human rights around the world, and we in Ireland have a real chance here to stand up against that. We can see it consistently in resourcing where children are not being at the forefront of it. So what we want to do is sort of highlight the importance of Ireland looking at incorporating the UN Convention on the Rights of the Child into law.
2: The Taoiseach is meeting French President Emmanuel Macron in Paris today, ahead of Ireland taking over the EU presidency in July. Ireland's priorities for its six-month term will be on the agenda when the pair meet at the Elysee Palace. They are also expected to discuss EU competitiveness, security, enlargement and ongoing conflicts in Ukraine and the Middle East. During the visit, the Taoiseach will attend a number of cultural events celebrating the historic links between Ireland and France. New figures highlight the growing demand for youth mental health supports. Spunout's new report shows anxiety, stress and isolation are the most common issues facing young people using its Text About It service. Daniel Pitcher reports.
5: More than 250,000 mental health support conversations have taken place through Spunout's Text About It service over the past 5 years. A new report from the youth support platform found anxiety, stress and isolation are the main reasons young people are reaching out for help. The service, which operates 24 hours a day, recorded an average of 135 conversations daily, with demand at its highest late at night. The report also found that more than 30,000 young people contacted the service with thoughts of suicide, underlining what Spunout describes as the scale of the youth mental health crisis in Ireland.
2: People in Galway West and Dublin Central are being encouraged to use their votes in tomorrow's by-elections. Representatives from the Electoral Commission will be out on O'Connell Street and Henry Street in Dublin today to share tips on voting and to answer questions. Voting takes place between 7 a.m. and 10 p.m. tomorrow. Art O'Leary, Chief Executive of the Commission, says every vote counts.
6: Voting is so important because your vote is your voice. And if you don't vote, you allow other people to speak for you. So we're really saying to the people of Galway West and the people of Dublin Central, if you'd like your voice to be heard, then you need to get out and vote. There is a connection between voting and decisions that affect your life.
2: And Emma Willis says her stomach is flipping constantly after being announced as one of the new hosts of Strictly Come Dancing. The presenter will front the show alongside comedian Josh Widdicombe and former pro Johannes Radeby for the upcoming series. And that's your news at 4 minutes past 6.

0: Ireland's Classic Hits Radio. It is Colm and Lucy in the morning. Good morning to you. Good morning, everybody.
1: Morning, guys. How's it going?
0: Okay. How is it going?
1: I don't know.
0: So yesterday,
1: yes,
0: we talked about sibling rivalry.
1: Yes.
0: Oh my God.
1: Yes.
0: Yeah. Hilarious. With some great stuff. Hilarious.
1: We ended up with the rap. We're going to play the rap.
0: We are going to play the rap. Okay. So first off, we bring in Mary. Then we'll bring Kira, and then Kira's rap. Please stay. Yeah. Please stay. Please stay for this. Here is Mary.
2: Back in the early 90s, I'd say maybe 91, I was about 4 or 5, and I was at the front playing. We lived in an estate, and I had biscuits. So it was a big treat to have a biscuit. and my next door neighbour wanted biscuits. She was similar age to me. And I said, okay, well, let's trade for something. And it just so happened that she traded me 3 biscuits for her mother's engagement ring. And my eldest sister grasped on me and told. And then I had to give the ring back. And of course, the girl who lived next door had already eaten her biscuits, so I wasn't too impressed.
0: That was probably my favourite phone call of the year.
1: So funny.
0: Biscuits for an engagement ring.
1: Yes.
0: I mean,
1: yes.
0: It's just brilliant. So this was all about ratting on your siblings. And then,
1: well, actually, that leads us on to something else we could do one day is, what would you swap your engagement ring for?
0: God, that's a really interesting segment.
1: Go on, what were you saying?
0: Okay, then Kira rang in.
1: Yeah.
3: When I was younger, I got in trouble for something. I can't remember what I got in trouble for, but I was probably about 8 or 9. So I wrote a rap song about my dad with all terrible language in it, telling him how pissed off I was basically. And my brother found it, hid in his room, and he said he was going to tell my dad, which I was terrified of. So he bribed me for about 4 weeks, and my dad found it.
0: Your dad found the rap song. And then we said to Kira, please send the rap song in. And she said, it's disgusting. So Dix on the decks, Jeremy Dixon, our producer, who's really good at music producing as well,
1: yeah,
0: put the rap together.
1: Yeah.
0: Here's Kira's rap.
3: Y'all act like you never had a sweet tooth before, like you never smelled crisp from the kitchen jar. But when my dad walks in, everybody gets shady. Hide the cocoa chocolate. Yep, my dad's gone crazy. Because I'm the kid who just wants gummy snakes, maybe. So who wants the real sweet lady? Please save me. Terrible, I know.
0: No, Kira, that's brilliant. We love it.
1: It's going to be my new ringtone.
0: It's genius.
1: Yeah, genius.
0: Okay, good morning. It's Ireland's Classic Hits Radio.

0: Okay. Here's a little bit of Kylie. Good morning. Anyone seen the documentary? I'm going to sit down at the weekend and watch that. Yeah. I really do want to see it. Kylie and me go back a long way. So, obviously,
1: I don't have time for your lies. I'm literally just trying to sip my coffee, wake up, put on my makeup, adjust my bra strap. Do you know what I mean? I'm busy over here.
0: I want to see if there's any reference to the Irish fella in it. Anyway, Ireland's classic hits radio. It is Colm and Lucy in the morning. Good morning to you. It's your birthday today. It's the 21st of May. Oh, my
1: Happy
0: God.
1: Happy birthday.
0: Wow. So, how will you do in this? Probably appalling. Mary Robinson, our very first female president. All rise. So here's to you, Mrs. Robinson. What an amazing woman. Absolutely. And then even after
1: 79.
0: Her presidency, went on to do amazing work and still is. 82.
1: Thank you.
0: 82.
1: Oh, just out by a day.
0: Opened the doors to so many people as well. So much respect for that.
1: Okay, okay. Mary doesn't want to be your friend.
0: She's such a great person. Mr. T.
1: Yeah.
0: Mr. T, what does he say? Pity the fool.
1: A-team.
0: Pity the fool. He played me a baby abracus. Pity the fool. Is what he would say a lot for a lot of this show.
1: Oh, thank you. Mr. T is 70.
0: Oh, four.
1: 74.
0: 74.
1: Hilarious.
0: Yeah.
1: I literally feel like I'm in my 90s.
0: I hope you know this guy, but sometimes your musical references sort of frighten me, especially yesterday when you said you've never heard of Christopher Cross.
1: Christopher Cross, who's he again?
0: Someone in the moon and New York City.
1: One good song, who cares? Next.
0: He wrote Sailing, Ride Like the Wind, Never Be the Same, Laura's Theme, all number ones. I'm going to see him next week.
1: Good. Hey. You should go and live with him indefinitely.
0: Leo Sayre, very big-haired English musician and singer who came back into fashion with a 2006 number one hit, Thunder in My Heart Again. I hear thunder in my heart again.
1: La, la, la, la.
0: He's now an Australian citizen. We don't care. What age is he? Think Christopher Cross.
1: Sorry. When we replace Jackie O and the other guy...
0: Kyle.
1: Yeah.
0: Kyle Sandler.
1: You will care about Australians then.
0: Yeah, you're right, actually. Yeah.
1: Because we're going to replace them guys.
0: Yeah, very soon.
1: They get a little bit more than us. They get $5 million a year.
0: No, Kyle gets 30.
1: No, he doesn't.
0: He certainly does. Ask our friend Clint later. $30 million. His last contract was $30 million for the year with all the extra bits and bobs.
1: I need to talk to Kevin.
0: And days in lieu if he did OBs.

0: Stop!
1: I got you soaked.
0: Stop.
1: I need some water.
0: Stop.
1: Please, what am I doing? Sorry. Jesus, what was that question?
0: What age is Leo Sayer?
1: Oh, yeah, sorry.
0: Think Christopher Cross.
1: 90.
0: Think Christopher Cross.
1: I can't think of America.
0: You put it in the group. I don't know this old geezer.
1: 90. I never said 70, that, Mr. Cross.
0: 78.
1: Stop.
0: Don't make Christopher Cross, huh?
1: So I can't.
0: In this day, in what year, Roy Keane announced that he was trying to curb his temper by experimenting with yoga. You're having a laugh today, aren't you? Loving life over there. Living each day as if it's your last.
1: Not really. It's like, actually.
0: Sit with Ronan Keaton.
1: That was in 1990.
0: 2003. Oh. On this day, in what year, Manchester United Football Club scored a number one single with Come On You Reds. Come On You Reds.
1: Come On You Reds.
0: Come On You Reds. Come On You Reds.
1: 2000.
0: 1994. And finally, The Empire Strikes Back, Star Wars Episode 5, premiered in the US on this day in what year?
1: 1980.
0: 1980 on the button.
1: Thank you very much.
0: Well done. You got one right.
1: Oh, I need my inhaler.
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0: 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It is Colin Lucy in the morning. Good morning to you.
1: Good morning.
0: Okay, just 6:30. Let's go to the newsroom for an update.
2: Morning, Colm. Here's the main news headlines this morning. Nearly 1,800 complaints were made to the Ombudsman for Children's Office last year. Talks aimed at resolving the pay dispute involving National Ambulance Service staff are due to resume at the Labour Court this morning. People in Galway West and Dublin Central are being encouraged to use their vote in tomorrow's by-elections. The Taoiseach is meeting French President Emmanuel Macron in Paris today, ahead of Ireland taking over the EU presidency in July. Médecins Sans Frontières says it's carrying out a large-scale response to the Ebola outbreak in the Democratic Republic of Congo. Credit unions have been named Ireland's most reputable organisation for the fourth year in a row, and new figures highlight the growing demand for youth mental health supports. In sport, Aston Villa ended a 30-year wait for silverware by claiming the Europa League last night. Galway top holders Kilkenny to claim the Leinster under-20 hurling title, and Ulster head coach Richie Murphy will name his team later for tomorrow's Challenge Cup final in Bilbao. And the weather, mostly cloudy with patchy rain, drizzle and mist. Drier and brighter conditions will develop with hazy sunshine in places. Highest temperatures of 14 to 19 degrees. 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

0: Ireland's Classic Hits Radio. This is Colm and Lucy in the morning. Good morning.
1: Good morning.
0: Thursday morning. Thursday morning. Now, okay, so on the way, we've got stuff going on, which is always
1: that's
0: good.
1: That's good. That's good.
0: Yeah. That's good. That's good
2: for a show.
0: That's good bait. That's good clickbait.
1: We have stuff going on, guys.
0: Yeah, yeah. Hey, get across to Colm and Lucy. They've got stuff going on. Do you reckon you've ever been recognised by... You know the way, I've been out with you, right, okay, and you get recognised by everybody, right? And then, woo, how's Daniel Radcliffe when you were living with him, and how's her nose, you know?
1: I don't think people say that, but continue, please.
0: Okay. Have you ever been recognised when you're out by a cow?
1: No. Well, how would I know?
0: Exactly.
1: Yeah.
0: Like Whitney
1: How would
0: Houston.
1: I know?
0: A bit like Whitney Houston.
1: Whitney,
0: there.
1: Yeah.
0: How will I know? How will I know?
1: A lot of people are afraid of cows. There's a word for it. Do you know that?
0: Cowphrasia.
1: No. Okay. There's a special word. People who are genuinely afraid of cows.
0: Yeah, do you ever sneak up on a cow at night?
1: Nope.
0: Okay.
1: And we would not encourage this.
0: No, it's okay. If you're a farmhand, you're going to do that.
1: Why would you sneak up on a cow at night?
0: If you move towards a herd of cow at night, right, their eyes light up. You haven't never noticed that?
1: No, I haven't noticed it, because I don't sneak up on cows at night.
0: Okay. Their eyes light up, and it's quite bizarre.
1: Why? Because they're afraid.
0: No, it's the way, when you shine a torch in their eyes, it's the way they reflect back. So you might have 20 cows just staring at you with just these alien-like eyes.
1: But they don't charge at you or anything?
0: No, cows don't charge.
1: They're checking.
0: Yeah, a cow doesn't charge. A cow's afraid of you.
1: Oh, no, that's a bull.
0: A bull might. Yeah, even a bull, would a bull charge? Anyway.
1: Is this advice? I don't know where we're going here. Are you becoming a farmer? Do you think I should buy a cow? What's going on?
0: Is this the way I'm telling everybody I'm becoming...
1: We're just confused. We don't know why you're telling us.
0: Okay. So for people who are living and working on a farm now, or for yourself who may be going on a book tour and it may involve passing a farm,
1: right?
0: It now seems that cows can recognise humans and remember their faces.
1: Okay, so never be mean to a cow.
0: You should never be mean to a cow anyway. There's no... Just because you thought the cow didn't know who you were, that's no reason to be mean to
1: you.
0: Can
1: slap it across the face.
0: Right, then. Okay. I'm going to bring you the signs of... Never slap a cow across the face. That's... You take... No, don't.
1: No,
0: really.
1: No, I'm going... Duh, duh. Never slap a cow across the face. Never slap a cow.
0: Very early. The science of how cows can recognise humans is on the way. And if there's any farmers out there, 087-188-0008, does your cow recognise you? Does it go, "Morning, Tom"?
1: Oh, no.
0: Okay, let's go.
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2: You ready?
3: I'm ready.
2: 28,500 euros. Terence, are you ready? Oh, sorry, sorry. Who am I going to? Helen. Helen. Good morning, Helen. Oh, everyone's disappeared.
3: Where's everyone?
2: Hello, Helen.
3: Helen.
4: Good morning.
3: Good morning. How's it going? Helen, what are you thinking? 28,500.
2: Sneaky laugh there.
3: Helen? I don't think Helen can hear us. Who else do we have on the other line?
2: Oh, everyone's just...
3: Chris, are you there? Chris, can you hear us?
5: Hello?
2: Hello, Chris.
3: Hi, Chris.
5: Hi.
3: Can you hear us? No, okay. Can you hear us, Chris?
5: I'd say we're just waiting to be...
2: Okay, I don't know what's
3: we'll
2: going on.
3: We'll come back
2: there.
3: To that, yeah, guys. Yeah, 28,500 euro. Any advice from those farmers about the cows?
2: Going to do it after John Wyatt.
3: Sweet.
2: And tell you how cows can actually recognise you.
3: Right? Never look a cow in the face.
2: No, never look at a gift cow in the face. Is that a gift horse? Okay.
3: Mm-hmm.
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0: 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It is Colm and Lucy.
1: Good morning.
0: In the morning. Good morning to you. Cows recognise you, okay? So you could be going down the street and a cow could be there and it could say,
1: Lucy,
0: how's Gaza? As in when you
1: as your dada.
0: No, Gaza.
1: Oh,
0: when
1: Gaza.
0: You were living with as in,
1: oh,
0: no, Gaza.
1: As in Gaza. Ah,
0: no,
1: as
0: no,
1: in
0: we're
1: Paul Gascoigne.
0: Jesus, no, no.
1: Good God. The last thing I need is a political cow in my life. Oh, good name for a book.
0: No. What did Lucy Kennedy say to Colin?
1: No, we're never playing that again.
0: Oh, are we not? Okay. Cows can recognise familiar human faces like their farmer friends. The skill has already been demonstrated in several animal species, including dolphins, dogs and great apes. So, well, obviously our dogs recognise us. We know that.
1: Yeah.
0: Yeah, but our researchers have found that cows also have this talent of recognising you, right? In their new study, the team played cows muted videos of familiar and unfamiliar faces, then measured how long the animals gazed at the photos.
1: Nice gig. Could we not now make the same money doing something like that?
0: Probably good. Look, some of these
1: we'd be brilliant at that.
0: But some of the stuff that they do, right, these researchers, is just bonkers.
1: They're volunteers.
0: They get money for
1: it. Who's the time to go and stare at a cow staring at a music video?
0: It's not a music video. It's not, oh, Kanye. No, they're showing them videos of, like, the farmer.
1: Yes.
0: And then the bloke down the road, and they don't know the bloke down the road, but the farmer, the cow's just... Sorry, I'm staring. The cow's just...
1: Blink? Does a cow blink?
0: Oh, jeez.
1: No, but does a cow blink?
0: Of course, everything blinks.
1: No, not everything blinks.
0: Name something that doesn't blink.
1: Frog.
0: Frogs blink. I mean, you've heard of the expression, oh, that blinking frog.
1: Never.
0: So
1: where are we going with this?
0: The results.
1: There's just a lot of gaps.
0: No. The results support the view that cows can categorise human faces according to familiarity. And the point being that we've a lot of people, and which a lot of our young friends living on farms.
1: Okay.
0: And a lot of farmers listening now. And I just want to know. And we've a busy.
1: Enough for the farmer's choice.
0: I
1: don't think we are.
0: We've a busy show ahead, a lot going on.
1: Yeah, lots.
0: Yeah, so, but if there's a farmer out there that can say, absolutely, the cow recognises me and sometimes follows me home from the pub.
1: Do you know what I find amazing? The way people would name their cows, right? But not the fact that they would name the cows, but they'd remember every cow in the herd, whereas they all look the same to me.
0: There you go. They would know. They would go, hey, Daisy, go over
1: there. Daisy's an obvious one.
0: Daisy is an obvious one, isn't it?
1: If I had a cow, I'd call it Stephen.
0: Well, cows are female.
1: What?
0: Cows are female. The bull is the man, is the male.
1: Yeah.
0: The cows, the dairy cattle, the cows are all female.
1: So it's all these women just hanging around the fields together.
0: Do you think you get milk from a man cow?
1: No, but I thought that male cows just don't produce milk.
0: Yeah, but they're not in there. They're not in the cow field.
1: Yeah, but they are cows.
0: No, they're cattle.
1: Cattle is a lot of cows. We're not doing this.
0: It's like Father Ted.
1: No, we can't do this, Eddie. We can't. This happened to us with another animal.
0: Why? No, we're going to
1: news.
0: No,
1: we can't.
0: Bye.
1: No.
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17: At 7 o'clock, good morning, I'm Brona Cox. Two teenagers have been remanded in custody after being charged with assaulting a man in Dublin who later died. The 16-year-old boys appeared in court yesterday evening. Alex Rowley reports.
18: Dublin District Court heard yesterday that Alexander Coughlin, who was in his 30s, died as a result of his injuries following this alleged assault on the Mill Road in Blanchardstown on Sunday afternoon. He passed away in hospital yesterday. Two 16-year-old boys appeared before the court, each charged with one count of assault causing harm and one count of robbery. It's alleged a gold ring was stolen from Mr. Coughlin along with AIB and Revolut bank cards. Garda Sergeant Emma Ryan told the court it was an unprovoked attack in which a man was on the ground and was attacked while the incident was recorded on a phone. Bail was refused for both boys and they were remanded in custody to appear in court again next week.
17: World leaders are continuing to condemn the actions of an Israeli senior minister who taunted Gaza activists. Ben-Gavir posted a video of him waving an Israeli flag as he walked among people detained from the global Sumud flotilla, who were seen bound and kneeling. 14 Irish citizens are among those being held. Taoiseach Micheál Martin says he's appalled by Gavir's behaviour and he will be raising the Israeli government's breach of international law at EU level. Nearly 1,800 complaints were made to the Ombudsman for Children's Office last year. Its annual report shows TUSLA and Health Services account for the highest number of those contacts. The report warns children's rights are in the balance, with growing concerns around housing, disability services, education and mental health supports. Ombudsman Dr. Niall Muldoon says the best interests of children should be central to government decision making.
19: We've been seeing worldwide the diminution of children's rights and human rights around the world, and we in Ireland have a real chance here to stand up against that. We can see it consistently in resourcing where children are not being at the forefront of it. So what we want to do is sort of highlight the importance of Ireland looking at incorporating the UN Convention on the Rights of the Child into law.
17: Talks aimed at resolving the pay dispute involving National Ambulance Service staff are due to resume at the Labour Court this morning. SIP2 and Unite have described previous discussions with HSE management as difficult, with no agreement being reached. The unions want updated salary scales to reflect the increased responsibilities and workload now carried out by frontline ambulance staff. People in Galway West and Dublin Central are being encouraged to use their votes in tomorrow's by-elections. Representatives from the Electoral Commission will be out on O'Connell Street and Henry Street in Dublin today to share tips on voting and to answer questions. There are two Dáil seats up for grabs, one for each constituency, and voting takes place between 7 a.m. and 10 p.m.
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17: And Paul Rudd has once again shared his love for Ireland after filming Power Ballad in Dublin. The Hollywood star said spending extended time in Ireland with local actors and crew was terrific across the board. Directed by John Carney, the film stars Paul Rudd as a struggling wedding singer whose comeback plans are shaken up by a fading pop star played by singer Nick Jonas. It's out in cinemas on Friday, the 29th of May. Sport is next.
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17: Starting with soccer, Aston Villa ended a 30-year wait for silverware by claiming the Europa League last night. Villa defeated German side Freiburg 3-0 in last night's final in Istanbul. Manager Unai Emery believes there is more success to come for the club.
21: We are enjoying each moment and we are working hard to achieve improves and to get this trophy is one strong step forward we are doing.
17: In Gaelic games, Galway toppled holders Kilkenny to claim the Leinster under-20 hurling title last night. The tribesmen ran out 2-20 to 2-11 winners over Henry Shefflin's Young Charges at O'Moore Park. It's Galway's first win since 2021 and they'll now face Munster champions Clare in the All-Ireland final on Sunday week. And in rugby, Ulster head coach Richie Murphy will name his team later for tomorrow's Challenge Cup final in Bilbao. Ian Henderson, Stuart McCluskey and Jacob Stockdale are among those unavailable for the decider against Montpellier. Rob Balakoon could return for the province tomorrow after recovering from an elbow injury quicker than expected.
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17: In Dublin, the M50 southbound is congested between Junction 6 Blanchardstown and Junction 7 Lucan. Old Cabra Road inbound is slow approaching Hanlon's Corner. Phippsborough Road inbound is congested between Crossguns Bridge and Doyle's Corner. And in Cork, the N28 Ring of Skiddy Road eastbound is busy from Raphine Bridge to Shanbally Cross.
15: Ireland's weather.
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17: Mostly cloudy with patchy rain, drizzle and mist. Drier and brighter conditions will develop with hazy sunshine in places. Highest temperatures of 14 to 19 degrees. 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

0: 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It is Colin Lucy in the morning. 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
1: Good morning.
0: 087-188-0008 if you want to WhatsApp us and send us in your little message.
1: Mm-hmm. Everything.
0: We got a pair of tickets to David Gray live at the Marquee to give away on Sunday, June 14th. You could be down there, and then we'll upgrade somebody tomorrow for a pair of VIP tickets, giving you exclusive access to the live at the Marquee VIP lounge and an overnight stay. Quite nice. Down in Isaac's Hotel, which is in the heart of the Victorian Quarter in Cork City.
1: Thank you.
0: Now, they have just released the top 10 most boring foods. Give us your most boring food. Actually, if any of our younger, if any of our younger listeners are up,
1: yes,
0: they're great at boring foods. Give us a message.
1: 087-188-0008.
0: Because they might be getting ready for
1: school. So when you say boring, do you mean bland as in taste-wise? As
0: Yeah. That's actually for your cauliflower, by the way. It's a survey 2000 adults revealed that just what is bland and tasteless maybe and just bleh, you know. Ooh. Yeah. And there's 10
1: asparagus.
0: No, see you're going
1: sorry, I don't understand. Do you mean like spaghetti bolognese? Do you mean like the full dish? I love spaghetti bolognese.
0: No, I don't mean to. Okay, well, I'll give you the first few to give you an idea.
1: Yes, you wet my whistle.
0: Plain quinoa. It's just boring. Yeah. You see?
1: Oh,
0: see,
1: God, it tastes of nothing.
0: Yeah.
1: Plain rice.
0: Boiled lentils.
1: Oh.
0: At number eight. At number nine. At number eight is jacket potatoes with no butter or no filling. Just a jacket potato. Why? Why would you eat a jacket potato with no butter or no filling?
1: Oh, I love a jacket potato.
0: But you need to put something in it.
1: Oh, it's lathered in everything.
0: Yes, exactly. Then you're talking. I mean, a pound of butter.
1: At least.
0: Yeah. And beans.
1: Salt and pepper. Oh, bit of Worcestershire.
0: Oh.
1: Oh, grated cheese.
0: Grated cheese and baked beans. Oh, your Worcestershire.
1: Yes, maybe a little bit of bacon.
0: But boiled potatoes on their own. So jacket potato on its own. And at number seven, boiled potatoes on its own.
1: Yeah, oh, boiled potatoes is nothing without butter.
0: Yeah. Oh, new potatoes. But boiled new potatoes. Wexford potatoes.
1: Fish.
0: Yeah. Ooh, yeah. Yeah. Ooh. So that's what we're talking here.
1: Oh, okay. Anything what about else? Porridge?
0: No, you're really not getting
1: it. I am getting it. But there's nothing like...
0: Porridge is exciting.
1: Porridge is exciting. There's nothing
0: strap line.
1: You need to add honey or fruit or something. Porridge on its own. Have a look. It's got to be in the top five.
0: What my mum said was, or woman did, used to add salt to her porridge. Yeah, I know. There was a time back in those days that they'd add salt because most food was lacking in salt because they didn't get onto that. Put salt into everything.
1: What about a boiled cabbage?
0: It's not there. Well, I'm going to be honest with you, except for potatoes, there's no veg in there at all.
1: Oh.
0: Yeah. Okay, I'm just going to...
1: Oh, I've got one.
0: Go on.
1: A boiled breast of chicken.
0: No, do you know what's worse than a boiled breast of... Sorry, is a boiled breast of chicken.
1: Yeah.
0: It's where they, in Chinese takeaways, they always boil the chicken first.
1: I can't.
0: I know.
1: Smell.
0: I know, yeah.
1: When we were little, we had a West Highland dog, Jessie.
0: Right.
1: And there's always skin issues with her. Anyway, the vet said, boil her chicken. So the smell of boiled chicken actually makes me feel queasy.
0: What do you mean skin issues? Like she had like eczema?
1: She had like itchy skin.
0: Itchy skin?
1: Do you say eczema?
0: Eczema, yeah.
1: Say eczema.
0: Eczema, that's the one. Itchy skin.
1: But I think we're an itchy skin family. You know me, I'm always itching.
0: You're not a dog.
1: Oh, yes.
0: Well, yeah. Well, yeah. Except, I know. God, I hate throwing a stick around the studio. Okay, so...
1: Get them in, guys. What do you think the top five are? So the most bland foods
0: I'll give you Natalie and Bruglia.
1: Cucumber!
0: Cucumber's gorgeous on its own.
1: Gorgeous!
0: Oh, I would chew on a cucumber. I'd actually keep a cucumber in the car and just eat it as I'm driving.
1: That's really weird.
0: I love a cucumber. Oh, love it. So it's not there. I'll give you the top three after Natalie.
1: What about the top five? What's happening with four and five?
0: Yeah, I'll do the five actually. Yeah.
1: Okay,
0: sure.
1: Why not? Nowhere else to go till 10. Do you know what I mean? May as well hang out and chat.
0: Okay, yeah. It's Ireland's Classic Hits Radio.

0: Dat. Still like Ed Sheeran's 18. To Fly. Okay, Great it's song. Ireland's Classic Hits Radio. That was his first, wasn't it? Ed's very first, yeah. Colm and Lucy in the morning. Good morning. We're talking about the top 10 most boring foods in the world, folks.
1: Mm-hmm.
0: They have been voted. It's a bit like the Eurovision Song Contest of bland food. So a lot of people are trying to get in on this. They just want to play. Tom has bland food from his childhood.
2: Morning, guys. Tom here. My granny used to give us, for our dessert, semolina.
0: Oh, yeah.
2: And she would just stand over us until we ate it.
0: Yeah.
2: It was just like in eating melted styrofoam.
1: Mm. Ugh, is gross. It egg?
2: Love the show.
0: It's like a mush of...
1: Is it rice?
0: It's
1: like baby rice.
0: It's like a baby rice. Yeah, what is...
1: Is it like the first thing you give to babies?
0: See, I remember my mom giving us semolina and tapioca.
1: It's tapioca.
0: Tapioca. It looks like frog sperm. Oh, sorry, spawn, that's the one, yeah. But it's appalling. It's like little eggs in it.
1: Ew.
0: And you eat it.
1: Oh, I know what you mean. Like the inside of a, what is that, fruit?
0: Pomegranate.
1: No, I like pomegranate. There's another one. And it looks like frog spawn. It's all like gooey. Like little tiny black eyes.
0: That was tapioca. And I don't know what semolina was made from. I think it was crushed pasta or something. Just appalling.
1: Semolina. Let me Google it here.
0: Okay, Claire wants to get in on this.
3: Good morning, Colm and Lucy. Claire from Mallow here. Just talking about bland foods. Plain crisps. Oh my God, what is the point of them? And my husband is very disappointed to hear, Lucy, that you don't think porridge is very nice.
1: Oh.
3: And Colm, you're correct. Hello. To make porridge the correct way, the Scottish way, you add a pinch of salt.
0: There you go.
3: And once you've eaten it that way, you'll never eat it other way because it will taste like rubbish in comparison.
0: Yeah.
3: So as somebody married to a Scotsman who makes absolutely fantastic traditional porridge, I'm going to say porridge is not bland if you make it the right way. But plain crisps, please.
0: I agree.
1: Wait a sec. Why is her husband so disappointed with me?
0: Because for so many
1: I'll try that. I'll try that.
0: Because you said porridge.
1: I've never tried it with salt.
0: He's a Scotsman. He put salt in the pillage.
1: In the fridge, you put the salt in the fridge.
0: Pillage in the pillage.
1: Pillage. Okay, I might try that then.
0: Okay, finally, and thank you so much, Claire. And finally, Ed has two. Are you ready for Ed?
4: Morning, guys. Most boring food in the world. Two come to mind. A bowl of plain boiled rice.
1: Yeah.
4: And a bowl of couscous.
1: Yeah. Blech. Yeah.
0: It's very low bell there.
1: I said boiled rice 10 minutes ago. There's no way Ed's getting this.
0: Boiled rice comes in at number 2.
1: I said boiled rice.
0: I don't know if you did.
1: I did and you ignored me.
0: Couscous is in at number 6.
1: Okay. Yeah, give us the top 5.
0: Well, I do know how we do. People can still guess. We'll do one more.
1: Okay, let's do one more.
0: Semolina is a coarse, pale yellow flour made from ground durum wheat, known for its high protein and gluten content, making it ideal for pasta, couscous and gnocchi. Or just gnocchi.
1: Gnocchi.
0: Gnocchi.
1: It's a silent G. It's like knee.
0: There's no like G in knee.
1: No. Obviously, but you don't say knee. No, we don't have time for this. Take a break. Take a break.
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14: Okay, 7:32, let's go to the newsroom. Brona has an update.
15: Morning, Colm. Here's the main news headlines. Two teenagers have been remanded in custody after being charged with assaulting a man in Dublin who later died. World leaders are continuing to condemn the actions of an Israeli senior minister who taunted Gaza activists. Children's services are under increasing pressure, according to the Ombudsman for Children's latest annual report. Talks in the National Ambulance Service pay dispute are set to continue at the Labour Court this morning. And the Taoiseach is meeting French President Emmanuel Macron in Paris today, ahead of Ireland taking over the EU presidency in July. In sport, Aston Villa ended a 30-year wait for silverware by claiming the Europa League last night. Galway toppled holders Kilkenny to claim the Leinster under-20 hurling title, and Ulster head coach Richie Murphy will name his team later for tomorrow's Challenge Cup final in Bilbao. And the weather, mostly cloudy with patchy rain, drizzle and mist. Drier and brighter conditions will develop with hazy sunshine in places. Highest temperatures of 14 to 19 degrees.
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15: In Dublin, Naas Road inbound has a queue between the Long Mile Road junction and a crash at the Walkinstown Avenue junction. North Wall Quay inbound is backed up between the Central Bank and Samuel Beckett Bridge. In Galway, there's a delay on Tuam Road inbound between Ballybrit and the Buchanan Drive junction. And in Cork, the Lower Glanmire Road inbound has a delay at the North Ring Road junction. And now you're up to date on Ireland's Classic Hits Radio.
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2: Okay, you can't fight it. Every radio station is doing it. Everyone is doing it. Excuse me, it's filling the papers. It's filling social media. It's all over dailymail.ie. Katie Price's husband. So,
3: oh, she's Lee Evans.
2: No, not Lee Evans.
3: Okay.
2: Lee Andrews.
3: Lee Sharp.
2: No, Lee Andrews.
3: Okay.
2: Who apparently said that he was an arms dealer.
3: Okay.
2: Weeks before he was allegedly kidnapped. Yesterday, a Sun reporter said that she noticed that there was some activity on Lee's Facebook.
3: Right. Good man.
2: And she was saying they're obviously very kind kidnappers that they've allowed him to access his social media.
3: Nice lads.
2: Well, Katie Price last night put up a story saying, that's not Lee, that was me.
3: She's the kidnapper.
2: No, stop. She said, I have Lee's Facebook. It's not him on this. It's me.
3: Why?
2: So Katie has his Facebook.
3: But what's she doing with it?
2: Well, she was obviously in it, maybe looking for clues or...
3: Clues?
2: Yeah. So the plot thickens. So we don't... We're now day... Day 7, and we don't know where Lee Andrews is.
3: He's in a rundown mansion in Dubai or something with kidnappers who are setting him up on LinkedIn.
2: You're going to feel so bad if this chap, if anything happens to him.
3: It's not my fault if anything happens to him. I told you what's going to happen to him. The Netflix documentary will be launched in 6 months' time.
2: I think what's very strange as well is on his page.
3: Yeah.
2: It's Lee Andrews. It's a photo of him, like, as his profile picture is him hugging Katie Price, and then it has investor CEO, married to the beautiful at Katie Price.
3: This is all.
2: I hope to God he's not using her.
3: This is all. He's clearly using.
2: Stop.
3: It. This is all to launch his comeback tour, Lee Evans.
2: Tour.
3: Lee Evans.
2: He's not Lee Evans. He's Lee Andrews. Lee Evans is a comedian.
3: Oh, sorry. Yeah. Sure,
2: anyway,
3: Lee Sharp, the X-Man United player.
2: Well, that's it, we're done.
3: Why do you keep going, as if somebody's coming in the door and I have to stay quiet? Or do you have a little...
2: I have a little tickle in my throat.
3: Okay.
2: Jack Osbourne has confirmed that an Ozzy Osbourne biopic is rocking and rolling along at Sony. So this is very exciting.
3: Mm.
2: So the speculation now as to who the brilliant actor will be, don't say Lee Evans. Play the audio.
4: You guys are going to do a movie about your dad's life.
5: Yeah, yeah, okay. We are full steam ahead. We've been in development at Sony for a number of years now. Yeah, script is done. We're just making some final tweaks and hopefully get, you know, director attached pretty soon. And yeah, so we're, it's on and popping.
4: Do you have someone in your mind's eye that you would love to see portray Ozzy Osbourne?
5: Yeah, no, we have someone in mind, a really brilliant actor. And yeah, we're very, very excited if it works out the way we hope.
4: Who could you see play you?
5: William H. Macy.
4: Amazing.
5: If Hollywood approves and the powers that be give us the green light, then it's, yeah, we're ready to go. So it's very exciting. I think my dad would have just been like, wait, what? With all the outpouring of love, I don't think he wouldn't have believed it.
2: Oh.
3: So who?
2: Johnny Depp is top of the list.
3: Really? For Ozzy Osbourne?
2: Yeah, but look, this is like...
3: Bad boy plays bad boy.
2: But I also wonder, is this their wish list?
3: Okay,
2: top of the list. Wish
3: as opposed
2: list.
3: To, yeah, yeah.
2: Jim Carrey's in there. No, I could not
3: see Jim Carrey
2: being Ozzy.
3: Yeah.
2: Pedro Pascal.
3: Everyone loves Pedro Pascal.
2: I don't know him.
3: He was in Narcos and he's in The Last of Us as well.
2: Oh.
3: He's a really good looking bloke and everyone
2: loves
3: him.
2: Jared Leto.
3: Yes, I could sort of see him. He's in.
2: They'd
3: that.
2: Have to wear a black wig.
3: He's in the. Well, they're actors. They don't have a problem wearing wigs. Look at Robbie Williams. He dressed up as a woman.
2: And a monkey.
3: No, Robin Williams, Mrs. Doubtfire.
2: Oh, yeah.
3: And Lee Evans.
2: No. More Stemmy Loose at 9:40.
3: Are we going to have an update on Lee Sharp?
2: Yes, we will. An update on Lee Sharp at 9:40.
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2: Okay, let's do this. 28,500 euro.
3: Okay, who have we got? Okay, we have got Caroline. Good morning, Caroline.
4: Good morning.
2: Good morning. How's it going?
3: Yes.
4: I'm good, thanks. How are you?
2: We are good, thank you. There's going to be a heat wave.
3: In the next...
2: You know this, in Middleton. Yeah. In the next couple of days. It's going to be hotter in Ireland than it is in Tenerife.
3: Tenerife. Hotter than Tenerife.
2: Better get yourself some suntan lotion and
3: take that.
2: A nice little...
4: Let's hope.
2: Okay, what are we thinking? 28,500.
4: How many times did you fail at it?
3: Oh, wow. Okay, let's put that in there now.
2: How many times you at...
1: The answer is two.
3: Jeez, I've never failed at anything. Or have I failed at everything? It's one or the other.
2: You haven't failed.
3: But that's not the answer we were looking for, Caroline.
2: Sorry,
3: Middleton.
2: Caroline.
4: No problem.
2: Have a lovely weekend.
4: Have a good day.
2: You too.
4: Bye.
2: God bless. Bye-bye.
3: Bye-bye.
2: Aidan and Claire. Aidan, good morning.
5: How are you?
2: Good, thanks. How are you?
5: Great.
2: Good.
5: Mighty morning.
3: Dear.
2: What are you thinking now, Aidan?
5: How many times have you cheated at golf?
3: How many times have you cheated at golf?
2: How many times you at...
1: The answer is two.
3: Don't really play around, if you know what I mean. As in, I don't really play around at golf. Don't play golf.
2: Okay. Yeah, don't play golf.
3: Cheers, man.
2: Bye-bye. Bye.
5: Bye-bye.
3: We can knock that one out.
2: Okay, we'll do that again later on.
3: Yeah, yeah, okay.
2: You're full of them today, aren't you?
3: Just... Hello. We just got to wrap up the boring foods right after Marie McKee.
2: We still don't know what number one is.
3: I'm going to tell you right after Marie McKee voted the most boring food ever.

0: say she sings "Eat Me Breakfast," but I don't think she does. Maria, "Eat Me Breakfast." I think she does.
1: Say "Ease My Something."
0: I think she says "Eat Me Breakfast." Maria McKee on Ireland's Classic Hits Radio. It's Colour Lucy in the morning. Good morning to you. We're talking about the most. It's a huge survey. And what is the most bland food you remember or that is around at the moment? I'll tell you what it is. But first, Mick remembers tapioca.
2: Good morning, Mick the Taxi Man.
1: Hey, Mick.
2: Granny used to make it for us years ago.
0: Yeah.
2: And it was the most blandest food you ever came across.
0: Yeah.
2: Nothing you put into it would make it any tastier. Tapioca. Tapioca.
0: I know.
2: Horrible.
0: It's mad, isn't it? Noreen has a very bland food. What is it, Noreen?
3: Good morning, Colm and Lucy.
0: Yeah.
3: Noreen in Cork.
0: Noreen.
3: I'll add to that list boiled sausages.
0: Oh.
3: Need I say any more?
0: No.
3: Love the show.
1: Oh,
3: bye.
1: Is that a coddle?
0: That's, well, you do boil. You boil your sausages and your rashers.
1: No, thank you.
0: A boiled sausage is...
1: Anything in water loses its flavour.
0: Well, it does, yeah, actually, in fairness. But I don't know. I don't mind a boiled sausage every now and then. Don't mind a bit of ale coddle.
1: No, can't talk about it.
0: Okay, I'm going to give you the top three. Here we go.
1: Number three.
0: Rice cakes.
1: Oh, I love rice cakes.
0: So do I. But on their own.
1: Yes.
0: Yeah.
1: No space.
0: Styrofoam.
1: Yeah.
0: Styrofoam.
1: Yeah.
0: In a number two, boiled rice. You got that.
1: Thank you very much, caller.
0: And in number one, plain pasta with nothing. So actually, that's right, because it is bland. Plain pasta, nothing. Not any butter, not any cheese, nothing on it at all. That's the number one. But why are you looking at me like that?
1: It's not really that exciting. Like, we kind of drew that out a bit. I don't know why I didn't think pasta.
0: Tofu's in there and couscous as well.
1: Oh, tofu. Don't get me started.
0: Yeah. Well, pasta's there.
1: What is it with tofu? Why do people eat it? It's like tasteless feta.
0: It's full of protein, isn't it?
1: Is it good for you?
0: And it's vegan.
1: Vegan? What is a vegan?
0: It's
1: a vegan who lives in Las Vegas.
0: Yes, a vegan Vegas. Okay, we need to go. It's Ireland's Classic Hits Radio.
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15: At 8 o'clock, good morning, I'm Brona Cox. Two teenagers have been remanded in custody after being charged with assaulting a man in Dublin who later died. The 16-year-old boys appeared in court yesterday evening. Alex Rowley reports.
16: Dublin District Court heard yesterday that Alexander Coughlin, who was in his 30s, died as a result of his injuries following this alleged assault on the Mill Road in Blanchardstown on Sunday afternoon. He passed away in hospital yesterday. Two 16-year-old boys appeared before the court, each charged with one count of assault causing harm and one count of robbery. It's alleged a gold ring was stolen from Mr. Coughlin along with AIB and Revolut bank cards. Garda Sergeant Emma Ryan told the court it was an unprovoked attack in which a man was on the ground and was attacked while the incident was recorded on a phone. Bail was refused for both boys and they were remanded in custody to appear in court again next week.
15: Irish activists are facing into another day of detention by Israel, while world leaders continue to condemn a video showing their treatment. The clip, posted by Israeli senior minister Ben Gavir, shows him taunting people at Israel's Ashdod port, with an Irish citizen forcibly pushed to the ground by soldiers. 14 Irish people, including President Catherine Connolly's sister, have been detained after the flotilla they were travelling on to Gaza was intercepted. Taoiseach Micheál Martin is describing the scenes as a appalling and has written to the European Council on the situation. Israel correspondent with the Irish Times, Mark Weiss, says other Israeli figures are pushing back on what happened.
17: From the Israeli leadership's point of view, it's particularly damaging, this whole incident, because it followed what was considered a successful maritime interception. More than 50 boats were intercepted and brought to Ashdod port. No one was hurt. And until Ben-Gavir's video yesterday, the whole operation was considered a success with relatively limited damage.
15: Children's services are under increasing pressure, according to the Ombudsman for Children's latest annual report. The office is calling for the UN Convention on the Rights of the Child to be fully incorporated into law. Almost 1,800 complaints were made last year, with concerns focused on education, TUSLA and access to health services. Despite the challenges, Ombudsman Dr. Niall Muldoon outlines where there has been some progress.
18: We've been pushing the government for maybe 7-8 years now to get a specific Child and Family Homelessness Action Plan, and we know that the group of families that are in homelessness have a different set of needs to some of the other homeless characteristics. They committed to that in November of last year. We hope to see that coming out in June, July this year, and that should make a huge dent into the number of families in homelessness in the near future.
15: Talks in the National Ambulance Service pay dispute are set to continue at the Labour Court later this morning. Unions representing frontline staff say progress has been slow, with no breakthrough reached during negotiations with the HSE. Workers are seeking revised pay scales to reflect increased duties and workloads, while unions say proposed changes to allowances remain a sticking point. Industrial action, including a planned 72-hour strike, is set to take place next week if progress isn't made.
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5: Live.
15: And nearly half of people feel guilty for taking a break. A study from McVitie's also shows 54% of those surveyed feel like they always need to be on. Some of the reasons for feeling the guilt are busy working days, never-ending to-do lists, a packed home routine and feeling like they're slacking. Other reasons which made the top 10 are needing to look busy, constant notifications and hustle culture. Sport is next.
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15: Starting with soccer, Aston Villa ended a 30-year wait for silverware by claiming the Europa League last night. Villa defeated German side Freiburg 3-0 in last night's final in Istanbul. Manager Unai Emery believes there's more success to come for the club.
22: We are enjoying each moment and we are working hard to achieve improves and to get this trophy is one strong step forward we are doing.
15: In Gaelic games, Galway toppled holders Kilkenny to claim the Leinster under-20 hurling title last night. The tribesmen ran out 2-20 to 2-11 winners over Henry Shefflin's Young Charges at O'More Park. It's Galway's first win since 2021 and they'll now face Munster champions Clare in the All-Ireland final on Sunday week. And in rugby, Ulster head coach Richie Murphy will name his team later for tomorrow's Challenge Cup final in Bilbao. Ian Henderson, Stuart McCluskey and Jacob Stockdale are among those unavailable for the decider against Montpellier. Rob Balakoon could return for the province tomorrow after recovering from an elbow injury quicker than expected.
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15: In Dublin, Naas Road inbound has a queue before the Walkinstown Avenue junction where reports of a collision remain. Kevin Street inbound has a delay from the Garda station to St Stephen's Green South. In Galway, Newcastle Road southbound has a queue approaching the Quincentennial Bridge junction. In Limerick, Ennis Road inbound is busy between Lansdowne Park and Union Cross. And in Cork, Wilton Road northbound is busy between Wilton Roundabout and Dennehy's Cross.
2: Ireland's weather.
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15: Mostly cloudy with patchy rain, drizzle and mist. Drier and brighter conditions will develop with hazy sunshine in places. Highest temperatures of 14 to 19 degrees. 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

0: Okay, would you like to play Seven Deadly Spins? If so, because we're obsessed with her at the moment, here's today's tease. What name did Katie Price use when she first started modelling? Good morning, Kate. If you're listening. Sorry that we're talking about you a lot. What name did Katie Price use when she first started modelling? Think you know the answer? WhatsApp 0871 88 0008. You could be playing Seven Deadly Spins in 5 minutes.
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0: 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If you're ready to win, we're ready to spin as we play Seven Deadly Spins.
1: Alrighty, we asked which name did Katie Price use when she first started modelling? The answer is, of course, Jordan.
2: Jordan.
1: Hello, Jordan.
2: Jordan.
1: Catherine Lee in Blanchardstown, good morning.
3: Good morning.
1: Good morning to you. Who's in the car, Catherine?
3: Hugh, Rory and Gordon.
1: Hi guys, how's it going?
3: Good.
1: You're all in the car very early.
3: We are. We're parked up at the school. We're here at the school, Gail School and Quillen.
1: Okay.
2: Oh, very good. Okay.
1: And are the three children in the car your own?
3: They are all mine. But they are, yeah.
1: So what time do you wake up at then?
3: I get up about 6:15.
1: Oh, God. Why? To do packed lunches?
3: I know.
2: Yeah, just get
3: I do
2: away.
3: Lunches and they get breakfast and we're all ready to go then at 8 o'clock. So if we leave any later, we'll be stuck in traffic.
2: Okay.
3: We get up early.
1: So you get up an hour and 45 minutes before you leave?
3: I need that time on my own, Lucy. You know yourself.
1: Yeah. Empty the dishwasher. Stick on a wash.
2: Yeah.
3: On a wash.
1: I understand. Yeah.
2: Pray to the Lord. Yeah. All of that.
1: Yeah.
2: And are there all the three kids, they're going into the same school?
3: Yeah.
1: That's handy.
2: And are they all sort of, what ages are we looking at?
3: Well, Hugh is turning 11 next week, the week after.
4: Yeah.
3: On the 5th of June. Oh. And Cora is 9 and Rory is 7.
2: Oh.
1: Is he 6'7"?
2: Yeah.
3: Oh, Lucy, he hates it.
1: 6'7". My daughter, actually, Jess, who's 9, she wasn't in school yesterday and she heard me saying 6'7" on the radio.
2: She was absolutely mortified. Yeah, it's just gone now.
1: We don't do that anymore. Yeah, stop doing it, Mum. It's really embarrassing.
2: Kids have moved on.
1: They have moved on. Maybe without me, which is quite sad. Okay, team, let's spin the wheel and find out how much you're playing for.
2: Here we go. Okay, anywhere from 3,000 down to 250 euros. The higher the amount, the harder they are. The lower the amount, the easier they should be. And it is now at 1,100 euros. So.
3: Okay,
2: that's happening. Yeah. That's good.
1: That's a lot of roadblocks.
2: Kids, I can hear the kids spanning it in the back seat. Yeah.
3: I'm going to go on a take them off speaker now anyway.
2: Okay.
1: Because before you know it, you're going to end up with a car full of those hideous dumpling things. So we don't want them to spend all your cash. Mm. Do you know what I mean?
3: Well, come here. They're looking at the Death Star in the Lego shop, so I don't know.
2: Oh, God.
1: We feel your pain. We're with you on this. Right. Let's stick 49 seconds on the clock. I'll ask you 7 questions. If you get them all right, the dosh is yours.
2: Okay, let's do this. The clock starts now.
1: Who founded the Formula One race team called Jordan?
3: Oh, God, no idea.
1: Name this Sky Sports presenter famous for interviewing celebrities on the Formula One grid.
3: Oh, my God.
2: Oh, God.
3: No idea.
1: Lexus is a luxury car division of which car manufacturer? Lexus.
3: Lexus, no idea.
2: Yeah. Oh,
1: no. Who makes the SUV car known as the Duster?
3: Oh, my God.
2: Oh, jeez.
1: It's very boyish questions. An aerosol can of Mr. Sheen is mainly what colour?
3: Red and blue.
1: What is Charlie Sheen's real surname?
3: Charlie Estevez.
1: Who replaced Charlie Sheen after he was fired from 2 and a Half Men?
3: Oh my God!
2: Yeah.
1: Wait a second. The first four were car related. I wouldn't have a clue.
3: I know women drive cars, obviously, guys, but I'm just saying, though.
2: We can't design, but we didn't know whether it was going to be a woman or a man, and we don't know. They could have been 2,000 euro questions.
1: I'm just not happy
2: and
1: on
2: could
1: Catherine's
2: all been about
1: behalf.
2: My favourite pony and my
3: Lucy
2: little princess.
3: Lucy.
1: We could have done my favourite pony.
3: Oh, yeah.
2: Okay, let's have a look.
3: I probably knew all those ones.
1: Yeah, me too.
3: What's the answers?
2: We're going to tell you the answers now. Now you want to know. Who founded the Formula One race team called Jordan? That was Eddie Jordan.
3: Oh, for God's sake!
1: I know, some little randomer called Martin.
3: Oh, your husband's so mad at home.
2: Of course he is.
1: Martin Brundle is the Sky Sports presenter.
2: Everybody knows.
1: Wouldn't know Martin Brundle if he walked in here now wearing a kilt.
2: Biggie Baggy Brundle is his name. Everyone knows
1: That's
2: him.
1: Not true.
2: Lexus is a luxury car division of Toyota.
1: Dacia makes the Duster.
2: Yeah, the Dacia Duster. Then you took off with aerosol. Mr. Sheen, we're going to take red.
1: Estevez, you're right. That's Charlie Sheen's real surname.
2: And then you fell apart again. Charlie Sheen, who replaced him, it was Ashton Kutcher.
3: Oh, Ashton Kutcher.
2: Oh, yeah. You can say it now, yeah.
3: Oh, well.
1: Ashton Kutcher. So unfortunately, you didn't get
3: again,
1: 6-7. I think you did very well.
2: I think you did very well.
3: Don't say that near me.
1: I know, I'm very sorry. Thank David. Okay, guys, have a wonderful day in school. It was so good to talk to you all. And do phone us again.
2: Yes, absolutely.
3: Yeah? We will indeed.
1: Okay.
2: All right.
1: Bye,
2: see you later,
1: everybody.
2: Guys.
1: Bye.
2: Okay, they were tough. Well, we can't. That's it.
1: I don't care. I'm very, very upset for Catherine.
2: Wherever it lands. And whatever they are, they are. That's a good catchphrase, isn't it?
1: No.
2: Whatever they land, they land. Whatever they are, they are. Welcome to 7 Deadly Spins. We play it again tomorrow morning.
1: We will.
2: Okay. It's 21 minutes after 8. It's Ireland's classic. It's radio.

0: Ireland's Classic Hits Radio. This is Colin Lucy in the morning. Good morning to you. Just to remind everybody, tickets to David Gray, why not? Whoa. Yes, thank you. 14th of June, Sunday down in Cork. He's playing the Marquee this Saturday and Sunday. They will be sold out. Tickets on Ticketmaster.ie.
1: We might upgrade somebody to VIP passes.
0: It's going to happen tomorrow. Somebody will definitely be upgraded and you'll get VIP into the luxury lounge plus an overnight stay in Isaac's Hotel. What have you dropped?
1: My Vaseline.
0: Oh my God. Okay, it's 25 minutes after 8 o'clock. So please get involved.
1: Now, we were talking about this yesterday. It was hilarious and got a little bit vicious.
0: Yes.
1: These are the tales that you told on your siblings for doing something wrong.
0: Yeah.
1: Off the back of this, we ended up with a rap, didn't we?
0: Oh, it was such a good rap.
1: Someone swapped an engagement ring for two biscuits.
0: Yeah.
1: And then regretted it.
0: Yeah, because the biscuits were gone.
1: So, sibling confessions. It's time for you to come clean on something you did on your brother or sister back in the day.
0: Oh, God.
1: Yeah.
0: Jeez, I think I could be here all day.
1: So a message came in from Rob. Will I read it or do we have it?
0: We have it here. You ready?
1: Hit it.
0: This is Rob.
2: It was Christmas time and it was Christmas Eve and I was at that buying myself a short to go out that night. And I went out with the shorts, wore it. It was stinking with deodorant and smell of beer off it. So my brother called the next day with presents and he'd got me a really nice present and I gave him nothing. So what did I do? Didn't I pick up the short off the grounds?
1: No.
2: And wrap it up and give it to him. And he went off and just let me say a few days later, he wasn't too impressed.
0: Oh my God, that's brilliant.
2: He opened up the short.
1: Stinky
2: shorts that smelled of stale links and stale Budweiser.
0: Oh, wow.
1: Rob, you're a keeper.
2: Love the show.
1: You are a keeper, Rob.
0: I love that.
1: You are a keeper.
0: Thinking on his feet. I like that.
1: So maybe this is something you borrowed from your sister's clothes for a night out and destroyed it, or you scratched your brother's favourite computer game and never admitted to it. I told the story yesterday of my younger sister, Gemma, who lives in New York. She's not going to hear me. I still haven't quite recovered.
0: Mm-hmm.
1: Got brand new Levi's jeans. She cut them. She cut them, cut the legs, the bottom, to fit over her runners.
0: Oh my God,
1: 4 years younger than me.
0: Yeah.
1: And then she put them back in the cupboard. You can imagine my actual shock. I actually think I fainted.
0: How would she not think that you would know? She didn't care.
1: She didn't care.
0: Oh, I love that.
1: She
0: morning,
1: did
0: Gemma.
1: Not care. She just went for it.
0: Yeah, yeah.
1: And oh my God, I'd say I screamed and shouted the house down.
0: Did you attack?
1: So annoyed.
0: Did you attack her?
1: Yeah, I pounced on her.
0: I'd say you did.
1: Yeah.
0: I'd say you were vicious.
1: Vicious.
0: Yeah.
1: Yeah.
0: Bang her over the head with your hairdryer.
1: No, not that vicious. Okay. Now we're not giving anyone ideas. For our younger friends, we would never do
0: morning,
1: that.
0: Morning, everyone.
1: We would never do that. Okay.
0: All
1: always
0: right.
1: Fight responsibly.
0: So it's stuff that you did on your brother
1: come
0: or
1: on.
0: Sister.
1: Sibling that's confessions.
0: Yeah, yeah.
1: That's what we want this morning.
0: Sibling confessions. 087-188-0008. And then maybe you could take your brother or sister to David Gray.
1: Yeah.
0: To make up for
1: it.
0: That'd be nice.
1: You don't hit anyone over the head with
0: a hairdryer. Okay, off we go. 087-188-0008. 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
0: Okay, let's go to the newsroom. Just gone at 8:30. Brona's got an update.
19: Morning, Colm. Here's the main news headlines. Two teenagers have been remanded in custody after being charged with assaulting a man in Dublin who later died. World leaders are continuing to condemn the actions of an Israeli senior minister who taunted Gaza activists. Children's services are under increasing pressure, according to the Ombudsman for Children's latest annual report. Talks in the National Ambulance Service pay dispute are set to continue at the Labour Court this morning. And Médecins Sans Frontières says the extent and nature of the Ebola outbreak in the Democratic Republic of Congo is very concerning. In sport, Aston Villa captain John McGinn paid tribute to the club's supporters after they claimed the Europa League last night. Galway ended Kilkenny's reign as Leinster under 20 hurling champions with a 220-211 victory at O'Moore Park last night. And Ulster head coach Richie Murphy will name his team later for tomorrow's Challenge Cup final in Bilbao. And the weather, mostly cloudy with patchy rain, drizzle and mist. Drier and brighter conditions will develop with hazy sunshine in places. Highest temperatures of 14 to 19 degrees.
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19: In Dublin, the M50 southbound is busy approaching a breakdown between Junction 4 Ballymun and Junction 5 Finglas. Temple Oak Road northbound has a queue between Terranure College and Terranure Cross. In Galway, the Borna Drab westbound is slow between Coola Roundabout and the Monavea Road Junction. And in Cork, the Lower Glanmire Road inbound has a delay from the Coat of Arms statue to the North Ring Road Junction. And now you're up to date on Ireland's Classic Hits Radio.
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1: Okay, we ready?
2: We're ready.
1: Let's do it.
2: Play Beat the Presenters.
1: Kriya's on the line.
2: Good morning.
3: Morning.
2: How you doing?
3: Good.
1: Fine.
2: Hey, you have a little baby brother.
3: Yeah.
2: Yeah, what's your baby brother's name?
3: Dahi.
2: Dahi's only one.
1: Yeah.
2: I'd say you're such a good helper, are you?
3: Yeah.
2: Do you change Dahi's nappies?
3: No.
2: I'd say they're quite stinky.
1: You gotta be 10 for that.
2: Yes.
1: At least.
2: And you support Newcastle with your dad. Is that true?
3: Yeah.
1: Wow.
3: Yeah.
2: Are they a good team?
3: Yeah.
1: Have you gone over to ever see them in St. James's Park?
3: No, but my daddy did.
1: Your daddy does. You're okay. Yeah. And who's your favourite Newcastle football player?
3: Dan Byrne.
1: There you go.
2: Good girl. Yes. So impressive you know this information.
1: Yeah. Wow. And would you like to play for Newcastle one day?
3: Yeah.
1: Newcastle Women's Football Club, they're actually very handy. They're a good team.
2: They're a good team, yeah.
1: They're a very good team.
2: Yeah. Okay, let's play Beat the Presenters.
3: Which player left Newcastle to play for Liverpool?
1: See, a couple did, so there could be a bit of an issue here, but I know one in particular. I know that...
2: You're better at this. I'm just not good at football, definitely.
1: I know also Andy Carroll.
2: Not Newcastle.
1: Andy Carroll did as well, but that might have been well before your time.
2: Would you know any of the players?
1: Hello.
2: What do you mean, hello?
1: So, I think...
2: Okay, you got to concentrate now. You're representing the boys in Ireland.
1: If it's not... If Andy Carroll was probably too long ago. So, is it the chap now, Alexander Isaac?
3: Yeah!
1: Oh, who knows their football? I know their football.
2: Well done, presenters.
1: That was a great question.
2: Well done, Colm Hayes.
1: Thank you so much.
2: I was going to put you on the naughty step for being rude this morning,
1: but you have
2: been forgiven. Whew. And Kriya, love, that was a great question. You are in with a chance of winning this €50 tush-up voucher.
1: Yeah.
2: This Friday.
1: Let's do it on Friday.
3: Thank you.
2: You're welcome. You're such a good girl.
1: And thank you for a great question as well.
2: Yes.
1: All right, Kriya.
3: Thank you.
2: You're welcome.
1: Okay, bye.
2: Bye, love.
1: Bye.
3: Bye.
1: Bye.
2: Aww.
1: Yo.
2: Adorable. We do enjoy it, don't we? It's just so cute. I love their questions.
1: They are very cool.
2: We just sometimes just don't have a clue what's going on. 087-188-0008 if you'd like to register to play.
1: And stay with us. We'll find out why Tommy set his brother's favourite pair of trousers on fire, and why Helen invented a story about melting vinyl records.
2: And Jill's brother defaced Sally, her favourite doll.
1: Oh, God. That's what I used to do.
2: What?
1: I will confess.
2: Oh, no.
1: Yeah, it's all on the way, folks.
4: 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The latest news is at classichits.ie.
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1: Good morning.
0: To you. Okay, 10 away from 9. Are we ready for this? So this is not sibling rivalry. This is sibling
1: confessions.
0: Yeah, okay.
1: We want to know, what did you do to your sibling?
0: Tommy.
2: Good morning, guys. Happy Thursday.
1: Happy Thursday.
2: One thing I did was, years ago, I borrowed my brother's cords.
0: Mm.
2: And, we were going on a school trip. I think I was in 50.

0: or something like that. Borrowed my brother's cords and we were smoking first doing what we shouldn't have been doing, and I remember just getting this real strange smell, and I looked down and I think the tip of the cigarette had fallen, or the rollie fallen off and landed on my brother's pants, and essentially there was a 2-inch hole just getting bigger and bigger. Needless to say, I destroyed his cords. I got home that evening and I burnt his cords down in the where we used to burn our stuff.
1: Oh, you burnt them?
0: And he was looking for, he's probably still looking for the poor cards.
1: Oh my
0: cards,
1: God, he then dumped
0: them. Never to be found again.
1: Yes. Tommy.
2: Tommy is a murderer. He murdered the cords and he buried the cords. And then he buried them. He buried the evidence.
1: Yes.
2: Sly little dog.
1: Helen, what have you done? Tommy. Helen.
2: Tommy.
3: My sister and brother had a row, and my brother decided that he would melt her single record of Karma Chameleon by Culture Club over my mum's good lamp in the sitting room.
1: Karma. The God.
2: That is really nasty.
1: Really nasty.
2: Melt.
1: Really nasty.
2: Melted.
1: Oh, listen. Have a listen to this.
4: Good morning, guys. Jill here in County Louth.
2: Jill.
4: Just what you're talking about, things your brothers and sisters did when you were younger.
2: Mm-hmm.
4: I just have one brother, and he did so many things on me that I could write a book, and some of them I just couldn't share on radio. But I give you one that he did. We had this row or whatever, I can't even remember. And I had this lovely walkie-talkie doll that I just got from Santa Claus months prior. And I loved this doll, Sally.
2: Sally.
4: Anyway, after the row, he didn't say or do anything. And I thought to myself, oh, that's good. Until I went to go and play with Sally. And I realised he had snipped off her nose.
2: What?
4: Can you imagine?
2: He snipped off Sally's nose.
4: She's still alive in the attic with no nose. That's it. Love the show, guys, and still love my brother.
2: He snipped off Sally's nose.
1: Oh, Sally's nose.
2: That's so evil.
1: Well,
2: oh my God, I would never forgive him if he snipped off Sally's nose.
1: I used to melt Grong's Barbie legs.
2: No, stop.
1: The legs of our Barbies.
2: No, that's really psychotic. See, people like that then end up like psychopaths.
1: I used to melt them, and then she tried to stand them up and they kept falling over because they had melted legs.
2: Oh, what did poor Gronya? I'm telling Fran.
1: Too late.
2: So you owe Gronya quite a few quid.
1: Dave was a turkey plucker as a kid, and he has a confession for his father. We're going to do it after 9.
2: Oh, God.
1: Yeah.
2: Scared.
1: Not a turkey plucker, but a turkey plucker's son, if you know what I mean.
2: I think so.

0: Ireland's Classic Hits Radio. This is Colin Lucy in the morning. Good morning to you.
1: Morning.
0: I'm just wondering, is it an Irish thing, or does this happen all over the world that we are so nasty to our siblings?
1: That we're psychotic.
0: Yeah, yeah. That we're psychotic, and now we're in a position to confess. Is it an Irish thing, or
1: no?
0: Is there an Italian
1: sibling rivalry? Is a huge thing.
0: But like, you think there's an Italian breakfast show, you know, Julio and Lucy. And they're going, hey!
1: Well, Lucia.
0: Oh, Lucia.
1: Yeah, yeah.
0: Julio and Lucia.
1: Julio is not Colm in Italian.
0: Julio. I don't know.
1: No.
0: We don't need
1: I don't think you're Julio.
0: Okay. Oh, thanks very much. So anyway, on the way, in the next hour, stay with us right here on Ireland's Classic Hits Radio. Forget the Italian station.
1: Yeah, we don't listen to them.
0: Dave was a turkey plucker. As a kid, and he has a confession to make to his father. God, we'd love to get him in the room. As a kid.
1: What a horrible job to do.
0: I did that. I told you that. I did that when I was in college.
1: Yeah, but you weren't a kid.
0: Yeah. Oh, anyway, after the news.
2: Hey, it's Brian Walsh, and I'm a Galwegian myself. I'm here every Saturday from 2 to 6pm. 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
2: At 9 o'clock, good morning, I'm Brona Cox.
4: Serious concerns are being raised over the death of an inmate at Midlands Prison in Portlaoise, which has been described as preventable and unconscionable. An investigation into the death of the 59-year-old man in 2021 found he lost consciousness and died as a result of an allergic reaction to antibiotics. Staff noticed his distress, and while a nurse was called, they were unable to locate the key to his cell. The Office of the Inspector of Prisons says there was a 14-minute delay in opening the door while the nurse watched helplessly. Niamh McCormack from the Irish Penal Reform Trust says it's extremely distressing.
20: There were no systems in place to manage keys on that landing. And so you had nearly 300 prisoners on that landing who were unable to be accessed in an emergency situation because the keys were not on the landing or were locked away in a key room on that landing and were not accessible.
4: Irish activists are facing into another day of detention by Israel, while world leaders continue to condemn a video showing their treatment. The clip, posted by Israeli senior minister Ben Gavir, shows him taunting people at Israel's Ashdod port, with an Irish citizen forcibly pushed to the ground by soldiers. 14 Irish people, including President Catherine Connolly's sister, have been detained after the flotilla they were travelling on to Gaza was intercepted. Taoiseach Micheál Martin is describing the scenes as appalling and has written to the European Council on the situation. Meanwhile, People Before Profit TD Paul Murphy says nothing will be achieved with strongly worded statements.
21: I do find it hard to stomach the new words of outrage from Micheál Martin, from Helen McEntee, and now they're saying, oh, the EU should do something about this, when literally last night in the Dáil, they voted against doing something. They voted against sanctioning Israel. And it's a continuation of this deeply cynical approach of the Irish government.
4: Talks in the National Ambulance Service pay dispute are set to continue at the Labour Court later this morning. Unions representing frontline staff say progress has been slow, with no breakthrough reached during negotiations with the HSE. Workers are seeking revised pay scales to reflect increased duties and workloads, while unions say proposed changes to allowances remain a sticking point. Industrial action, including a planned 72-hour strike, is set to take place next week if progress isn't made. Médecins Sans Frontières says the extent and nature of the Ebola outbreak in the Democratic Republic of Congo is very concerning. The group is deploying medical and logistics teams to affected areas, while medical supplies and equipment are being sent from Kinshasa, Uganda and Europe. So far, there have been over 600 suspected cases and 139 suspected deaths, but numbers are believed to be far greater. This strain of the Ebola virus has no vaccine or treatment.
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18: Live.
4: And it's looking like a mini heatwave will be hitting the country next week. Temperatures in the high 20s are forecast from Sunday onwards. Alan O'Reilly from Carlow Weather says some counties will be luckier than others.
22: Well, it won't be all things equal to all people across the island, because temperatures will vary a little bit, and it's probably not going to be as warm in some parts of the west and the north, but generally most areas will see much higher temperatures. They may not quite see the 24 or 25 degrees that's possible as we go through the weekend and into Monday and Tuesday especially.
4: Sport is next.
23: It's racing up the charts and a favourite on the changing table. 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
3: Starting with soccer, Aston Villa captain John McGinn paid tribute to the club's supporters after they claimed the Europa League last night. Unai Emery's side were comfortable 3-0 winners over Freiburg in the final in Istanbul. McGinn says he had no doubt that his side would get the job done.
4: I wasn't nervous tonight. I had full confidence in our ability. We've built so much over the last 6-7 years and this group of players deserve it. And not only that, the supporters do. When we were in the Championship, every single away end was filled with the rafters. And if we get relegated to the Championship again, it would be the exact same. We're a big club, it deserves success, and they'll enjoy their night tonight.
3: In Gaelic games, Galway ended Kilkenny's reign as Leinster under-20 hurling champions with a 220-211 victory at O'Moore Park last night. It marks Galway's first win since 2021. The tribesmen will now face Clare in the All-Ireland final next Sunday. And in rugby, Ulster head coach Richie Murphy will name his team later for tomorrow's Challenge Cup final in Bilbao. Ian Henderson, Stuart McCluskey and Jacob Stockdale are among those unavailable for the decider against Montpellier. Rob Balakoon could return for the province tomorrow after recovering from an elbow injury quicker than expected.
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3: In Dublin, Ballymun Road inbound has a delay between DCU and Griffith Avenue. The Grand Canal inbound is slow from Portobello Bridge to Bagot Street. In Galway, the Borna Drive westbound is slow between Coola Roundabout and an incident at the Monavea Road Junction. In Limerick, Ennis Road inbound is busy between Union Cross to Sarsfield Bridge. And in Cork, the North Ring Road eastbound has a queue between Liffey Park and Tinker's Cross.
1: Ireland's weather.
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3: Mostly cloudy with patchy rain, drizzle and mist. Drier and brighter conditions will develop with hazy sunshine in places. Highest temperatures of 14 to 19 degrees. 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

0: Classic Hits Radio. It is Colm and Lucy in the morning. Good morning to you.
1: Good morning.
0: Okay, so we're doing sibling confessions, aren't we?
1: We've got
0: loads. We could write a book or do a TV show.
1: But we're not going to do either.
0: Or have you all arrested? We won't do that either.
1: Yes, I think C. Yeah.
0: So we'll see what happens. Mm. Okay, Dave, give us your story, please, sir.
2: Hi, guys. How are you? Love the show. Little thing I done a long time ago, years ago now. Many moons ago. My father, his local pub in Galway, I might still give it was Uses, Wood Quay, Galway. And the owner of the pub at the time, he's dead now, Mickey Hughes. He used to get turkeys, and I was a young lad. And he used to get my father to give me the turkeys to pluck. And he'd give me a few pound. It was great. I was only around 9 or 10, I'd say, and getting a few pound. And it was like having my first job. It was great. So anyhow, he came in one day with two turkeys, and I started plucking them late at night. Started late at night because all feathers all over the floor. I had to get them cleaned up after myself. So I was plucking for hours and hours and hours. And when you get all the big feathers off, you're left with these tiny little, small little feathers on the skin. And I was plucking them out one at a time. Oh, jeez, it was driving me crazy. It was going on forever. So I came up with a little brainwave, anyhow. I went in, and I don't know if you remember them old razors that used to screw up and down, and you take the blade in and out. But my uncle had one of them razors. So I went in and, you know, took his razor out of the thing, and I shaved the turkey, the little feathers off. And sure, I was up in bed within a half an hour. It was great. Dave and Galway. Love the show, guys. Bye.
0: Dave,
1: I have no idea what you were talking about.
0: Dave shaved
1: the turkey's head?
0: The turkey with his dad's razor, and never told him, and then put his dad's razor back.
1: Yeah, but then, wait, who went to bed? The turkey or Dave?
0: Dave, everyone went to bed.
1: Where's the turkey now?
0: The turkey, it was years ago. The
1: turkey must have been freezing.
0: Turkey's well. Okay, so, just, I know the history here.
1: No, you don't know you know the history of Dave's turkey.
0: No, of turkeys, of turkey plucking, because I was a turkey plucker, not a turkey plucker's son. I used to turkey.
1: No, please be careful. Continue.
0: But I was a turkey plucker in Portmarnock.
1: Okay.
0: So I know, and you got, oh, this is terrible, right?
1: But no, do you know what? Don't. If you love me.
0: Ooh.
1: If you love me with your new laugh, but it is May, and you change your laugh every month, don't say what you're going to say.
0: Okay, so what I was going to say was...
1: No.
0: Okay.
1: Thank you.
0: People know. So he shaved the turkey anyway. This is him.
1: Yeah.
0: And then ran back upstairs and left the razor. So the next day, when his dad was shaving, the last person who'd used his razor was a turkey.
1: Yeah. Dirty Dave, as he's now known. Dirty Dave.

0: Ireland's Classic Hits Radio. It is Colm and Lucy in the morning. Good morning to you. Good morning to you. Okay.
1: One of our favourite people.
0: Yes, one, a big friend of the
2: Hola.
0: Show.
2: Hola.
0: Hola, special guest. He's the Irish singing sensation and one of Ireland's finest crossover tenors. Mm-hmm. Paul Byrom, the Dublin-born singer, has been belting out songs for over 30 years and we've been loving it and he's been packing arenas.
2: Yes.
0: And he recently made a big move.
2: To Espanol, Paul Byrom.
0: Paul
2: good morning.
0: Byrom, good morning. How
2: good
0: are you?
2: Morning.
3: Good morning. You know what, when you say I've been in the business for 30 years, it makes me sound like really old.
2: You are really
3: old. It's imperative you say that I started when I was 14.
2: Yeah.
3: That's got to be in the blurb.
0: Right.
2: Sure,
0: you
2: know,
0: right.
2: Sure you
3: I'm
2: did.
3: Not old.
2: Well, I'm not going to lie to you, right?
3: Anyways.
2: I'm not going to lie to you. I'm very distracted by this piece of paper that was handed to me with questions that we can discuss. And all I can see is you in a very, very tight pair of Speedos with sunflowers on.
3: Yeah, no, well, firstly, they're budgie smugglers, Lucy.
0: You gotta have a budgie to have budgie smugglers, if you know what I mean. Go ahead, Paul.
3: When the turkey's head has been shaved, you can wear them, you know.
2: For the love of peace. I think I'm gonna vomit.
3: It is definitely my new attire.
0: Yeah.
2: Is it?
3: That's the way.
2: So are we going
3: off as a joke
2: full his and her with you and Kat? His and her.
3: Well, just on that particular occasion, but like, yeah, Catherine kind of cringes whenever I pull them out, like, but sure, God love her. That's the least of her concerns when you marry me, like.
0: So, Paul, the reason, I mean, we love you to bits and we talk a lot, but I was just fascinated then following you on TikTok that you have made the move, which many people have, and it seems to be a trend as well on social media.
2: I'm kind of jealous.
0: You've made the move to Spain. First off, why? Why did you decide to move to Spain?
2: Yeah.
3: Well, like, look, aside from the obvious, you know, the weather and all of that, that goes kind of without saying that that's very much an appeal. But without getting serious or too serious, I suppose we've got to the point where we were in Dublin. I'm a very proud Dub. I love Dublin. Catherine's a Belfast girl, loves Belfast, and we're proud Irish people. But it just got to the point where we're like, what are we doing? Like, we were renting in Dublin and spending an absolute fortune on a monthly rent. And we were hoping to buy, or we are hoping to buy, and you're like, how do you save? How do you get on the ladder and also pay this amount in rent, save for a pension, save for a house, pay your taxes, you know, do everything by the book. And it just, you know, both of us are doing decent in life. We're not loaded, but we're not poor. And at the end of every month, we were looking at, you know, what was left in the pot, and we're like, what in God's name is going on?
2: Yeah.
3: And even things like just going into town to meet up with friends, you know, like a taxi in was 40 quid, taxi out 40 quid, so that's 80 quid, and then whatever, 7.50 now for a pint of Guinness.
2: No,
3: you know,
2: there
3: was just an element of like, whenever we were down in Spain, when we go to all different parts over the years, and you'd be sitting there and you'd be going, why are we not living here?
2: I know.
3: Like, it's literally, we've no kids, so there was nothing tying us, really, you know?
2: Yes.
3: And there just came a moment there, Catherine got a job opportunity where it allowed her to move, and we're like, this is a sliding door moment. If we don't jump through this, we're going to, in 5 years' time, go, we should have done it.
2: Yeah, and regret it.
3: And so that's it. And we've rolled the dice. And look, I could be talking to you this time next year and going, oh God, that was a disaster. I can't believe I got hit by a bull. You know, but like but it could also work out great. You know,
2: I think it will work out for you, actually.
3: Well,
2: I think it's a really good move.
3: Like, to be honest with you, for me, work is, I can be based anywhere. So I'm still coming, like, I'm back this weekend to do a gig in Dublin. I was back last weekend. You know, I go to the States quite a bit. So I'm hoping nothing will change on that front. I'm still around, still available, still doing work.
2: Yes.
3: But thanks be to God, Ryanair, I have cheap flights.
0: There you go.
3: But, like, it is literally a case of just going, right, it's like just moving. If we lived in America, it'd be like moving from New York to Florida. You know, so it's hopefully not going to be too much of a change for us, but fundamentally it feels right in our bones. It feels right, and even just going for lunch there last week myself and Catherine went up the road. She had a goat cheese salad, I had pork chop and chips, two soft drinks, €16.
2: Well, I'm just slightly
3: you're
2: confused
3: like,
2: by the pork chops with chips, but yes, the €16 is good. Now, is it happy anniversary time?
3: Yes, it is. And this is kind of, this is where it's, yeah, went about. So we got married on the 16th of May in Malaga.
2: Yes.
3: Yeah, and we had never been to Malaga itself. Obviously, everybody flies into Malaga and then they go off down the road to Marbella, or they go to Estepona or Nerja or wherever it might be.
2: Yeah.
3: But we had got talking to this wedding planner and she was like, why not consider Malaga itself? And we were like, what? Like, I thought that's just an airport.
2: Yeah.
3: And so,
2: yeah.
3: We came down a couple of years ago and we just fell in love with the city. And it is like, I'm kind of almost kicking myself for saying it on the radio because I don't want people coming here.
0: It is a beautiful city.
3: But it is a beautiful city. And I, for anybody that's listening and looking for a holiday this year and you're not going to pay the Marbella price, because Marbella fundamentally, folks, is Dublin in the sun.
2: Totally.
3: You know, you go to Malaga and you're getting the Spanish vibe. You're paying the Spanish prices. They're lovely people.
0: Yeah.
3: It's a great city. So look, we're in our bones. We're happy and we're married a year now. And
2: congratulations.
3: In both of our lives, and we're very excited. Yeah,
2: such a great couple.
0: Can I ask you the one thing? Because people, this is one thing that people do a lot on the TikTok, and that they go through the legalities, the, you know, and how you get it.
3: Yeah,
0: and I mean, they are in the EU. I see a lot of the British people who try to move over to Spain. It's a bit difficult now because of Brexit, but we're in the EU. Is there still a lot of paperwork?
3: No. Well, I mean, maybe there is. I haven't come across any.
0: Okay, so you can just move straight in, no problem.
3: Well, like, we're European.
0: That's what I mean. Like, yeah, we're lucky like that.
3: One of the benefits. So, now, like, that being said, you know, it is a very bureaucratic country. So, everything does take a lot of paperwork. Like, for example, even just signing up for our bills and stuff like that with regards to the water charges and stuff. Catherine, thanks be to God, studied Spanish in school. So she's got the patience of a saint, whereas I would have already probably left.
0: Right.
3: Whereas she's great. So there is things like that do take a lot of kind of paperwork and filling out. Yeah, and the language is challenging. Like, we've a little dog, as you well know, Bradley.
2: No, I want to ask about him.
3: So yeah, so getting the vet, the local vet, is only speaks Spanish. I only speak English. First couple of days talking to her was quite challenging. So look, with regards to paperwork, yes, if you're going to move down, you need to you need to get an NEI number, which is basically your PSN number. If you're going to be paying taxes here, etc. So all of that stuff does take a bit of work. Registering cars, all of that. But we're only here 6 weeks, so a lot more to come for us, you know. But the actual initial coming down, we viewed apartments. Every place we visited a number of apartments, they had different requirements. But there are things like, for example, they'll say we'll need X amount of months up front and security deposit. And you're like, okay, that's fine. And then some of them will try you also need to pay the realtor fee.
0: Right.
3: Now, that is illegal. So some of them will try that on you.
0: Mm.
3: You don't have to do that, and
2: good,
3: you shouldn't
2: know.
3: Do that. So people will pay maybe 2-3 months rent, and then they'll pay the realtor fee. But the guy owning the property should be paying the realtor fee. Do you know what I mean?
2: Okay. Yes.
3: So little things like that, they will try. But like, as I said, we had a very straightforward process with the place. We actually ended up getting was a 1 month's rent up front, and then your security deposit, and then that was it. And they're just a delight to work with. And when you look at what the average rent now in Dublin is, 2,200 for a 2-bed apartment, it's nowhere near that here. You know?
2: Oh, and you have the sun. Is it like what is it hot now? Are you standing there in your Speedos?
3: Well, yeah. I mean, I was playing paddle last night at 5, and it was 23 degrees.
2: It is
3: kind of hot enough. Like,
0: Paul,
3: that being said, there are days of rain and overcast and all that kind of stuff. So,
2: just,
3: you know,
2: that's,
3: but that's
2: good.
3: April and May.
0: So just to say, people can follow you because you are doing it really well. So people can follow you on your Instagram page.
3: We're on Instagram.
0: Yeah. Are you on TikTok?
3: Yeah.
0: No, you're not on TikTok.
3: No,
0: sorry, it's Instagram I'm following.
3: I'm not to take away from you, Colin, but I do feel I'm too old for TikTok.
0: Oh, bless, Paul.
2: Cool. Me too.
0: Yeah. You need to get down with us.
2: Well, I'm the same. I feel too old for TikTok. Also, my kids would never let me go near it.
0: Okay.
3: I sent a picture to your producer, Jer.
2: Yes.
3: We put up a whole load of pictures around the apartment, and there's one in our ensuite bathroom, and in the collage of pictures, there's Colm and Lucy.
2: Mm. We look so
3: every morning, remember we were at an event.
2: What was it? Was it the Gossies?
0: It was the Gossies.
2: The four of us.
3: Yeah, and Yeah, we got a picture together, and it's in our. I think we all just look well. It was one of those rare.
2: Yeah, we look really well.
0: But just
3: now every morning when I go to the toilet, you're there.
2: We'd rather be in the hall.
0: Could we upgrade to
2: the hall even? I don't want you doing your business staring at me.
3: I don't know. Well, we'll have to look at it. I'll look at it.
0: Well, if you want us to ring you again. So anyway, Paul Barb, thank you so much, man.
2: Love you, Paul.
3: Come here. Pleasure. Yeah. Lovely talking to you. Keep well.
0: We'll catch up again soon.
3: I'm back this Friday. I'm out in Walters in Dunleary. There's four tickets left for this Friday night if you want to come and see me. But there's only four. Tickets are available at paulbarham.ie.
0: There you go. Paul, always a pleasure. See you
2: later, man. Love to Cat and love to Bradley.
0: See you later. Bye-bye. Okay.
2: Love him.
0: Great.
2: Love him.
0: Really good. Paul Barham, you can follow him on Instagram. Right. It's just gone 9:30. Brone is in the newsroom for an update.
1: Hi, Colm. Here's the main news headlines. Serious concerns are being raised over the death of an inmate at Midlands Prison in Portlaoise, which has been described as preventable and unconscionable. The European Council has been asked to discuss the treatment of activists by Israel at the next European Union summit. Children's services are under increasing pressure, according to the Ombudsman for Children's latest annual report. Talks in the National Ambulance Service pay dispute are set to continue at the Labour Court this morning, and it's looking like a mini heatwave will be hitting the country next week. In sport, Aston Villa captain John McGinn paid tribute to the club's supporters after they claimed the Europa League last night. Galway ended Kilkenny's reign as Leinster under 20 hurling champions with a 220-211 victory at O'More Park last night. And Ulster head coach Richie Murphy will name his team later for tomorrow's Challenge Cup final in Bilbao. And the weather, mostly cloudy with patchy rain, drizzle and mist. Drier and brighter conditions will develop with hazy sunshine in places. Highest temperatures of 14 to 19 degrees.
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1: In Dublin, Red Line Lewis's are operating with delays due to a breakdown at St James's. Traffic on Merrion Road northbound is solid through Balls Bridge. In Galway, Headford Road inbound has a delay approaching the Bohrna Drav. In Limerick, Condell Road inbound has a queue before Shelburne Road junction to Shannon Bridge roundabout. And in Cork, the North City Link Road inbound has a delay between the Pope's Road junction and the Quays. And now you're up to date on Ireland's Classic Hits Radio.
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2: I feel kind of bad for Prince William, okay? I know he's a prince, I know he's really famous, I know he's really wealthy, etc. He's got a much nicer life than me, but...
3: Blah, blah, blah.
2: He's had to use a pseudonym to chat online with football fans about Aston Villa, who he adores.
3: Ah, of course, yeah.
2: So he's actually admitted to having to use a false name to engage in the club's fan forums.
3: Yeah, I get that.
2: So I wonder what he calls himself.
3: So they won last night. It's the first time they've won in Europe. It won a big trophy. And he was there in Istanbul. Prince William was there. And but the other fella, Tom Hanks, sent him a message as well. But he couldn't go on as Prince William, because then everyone starts slagging him off. And he just wants to chat footy, you know?
2: I know, I'd love to know what his pseudonym is. He could be like Bob O'Reilly.
3: I'd love to get to know his idea of how the game went, and I wonder what how his foot. Dear lads, what a fantastic game last night. Or does he just go, all right, you know? Oh, sorry.
2: I don't think he does. Now, this is bonkers. We've all heard about Anne Hathaway, right? She's a brilliant, brilliant actress. A tricky interviewee. There was a couple of years ago, she was very rude to a journalist who asked her to sing or something. She could have brushed it off, going, oh, look, if I had a penny every time I was asked to sing. But she didn't. She left it in silence. It was very uncomfortable interview, well worth

0: ask every single question. I hold everything up to the light. I poke holes in everything. And I think I know for a fact it's freaked some of them out. And I've had to say to them, I do this because I'm not going to ask a single question when we're on set. Like, when we're on set, I want to be your first lieutenant. I want to execute your vision. I just want to hit the ground running and know exactly what we're doing and why. We don't have time for my questions then.
1: Oh. She 100% has a shopping list written down before she goes to Aldi.
2: Prep.
1: She is all about the prep.
2: Yeah.
1: And I suppose in a way for an actress, is that the way to, or an actor, is that the way to do it? Then you know, you want to know exactly the director's vision.
2: Yeah.
1: And then you go onto the set and you just deliver.
2: And you just turn into that character and that actor, that person you need to be. Yeah, yeah. I'm quite like that as well.
1: When I walk
2: through the studio door here. Why are you laughing?
1: More Celebrity Loose tomorrow morning.
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2: Oh, okay, €28,500. That's what we got. What would you like?
3: €28,500. Georgina Flood is in Drogheda. Good morning, Georgina.
4: Good morning.
5: Good morning.
4: How's it going?
5: Oh, good, thank you.
4: Good, good. Okay, what are we thinking? €28,500.
5: How many times have you showered at work?
4: I've showered at work.
3: You have showered at work.
4: Upstairs.
3: You've showered just your upstairs. What are you talking about?
4: I've showered upstairs.
3: Oh, sorry, you've showered upstairs. Okay. Okay, computer is a little broken at the moment, but now...
4: Make the noise then.
3: Oh, hang on a second. It's fixed.
4: Is it ding ding or dong dong?
3: It's actually...
4: The shower
3: has been moved and Lucy's the only person allowed to shower here. She has her own personal shower.
4: I don't.
5: Oh, lovely.
4: No, I don't.
3: Her name's on the door. There's a code to it.
4: Oh, dear. Someone needs to lie down.
3: Georgina.
4: Sorry, Georgina.
3: Georgina's gone.
4: Oh, Chris in Cork. Good morning, Chris.
6: Oh, good morning.
4: How's it going?
3: Hey.
4: Hello there. Are you well?
3: How's Cork this morning?
6: Yeah, it's grand. It was raining earlier, but it's drying up there now. So.
3: Oh, good, good. Great. It's going to be a great weekend. Great weekend, Chris.
4: Yep. Okay,
6: yeah.
4: What are we thinking?
6: Hopefully it'll be even better now when I give my guess.
3: Oh, should we give it to you if you're right?
4: Let's do this.
6: I heard a few guesses similar to this, but I was away last week, so I don't know what happened last week.
3: Oh, God.
6: My guess is, how many times have you been at Slain?
3: How many times have you been at Slain?
4: How many times you at...
1: The answer is two.
3: Oh, no. Sorry.
6: Okay, got it. I've
3: been slain about five or six times. Yeah.
4: Oh, sorry.
3: Okay, never mind. Listen, we can do it. Aiden's on the way,
4: yeah. Get another chance with him and then Damien.
3: And then Damien. Okay, he's on the way as well. What is that? Did we get a message about
4: Trim Midsummer Jazz Blues Weekend.
3: Well, I'll have that, thanks.
4: From the 19th to 21st of June, there's a jazz weekend in Trim. If you're living in Trim, get down and go.
3: It's another month away.
4: Yeah.
3: Like, give it another mention.
4: I feel like you want to go.
3: I do. I love jazz festivals.
4: You love jazz?
3: I do. I love jazz. We got to go now.
4: Oh, dear.
3: See you tomorrow.
4: Bye-bye, guys.
3: Bright early. It's all jazz.
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17: At 10 o'clock, good morning, I'm Brona Cox. Serious concerns are being raised over the death of an inmate at Midlands Prison in Portlaoise, which has been described as preventable and unconscionable. An investigation into the death of the 59-year-old man in 2021 found he lost consciousness and died as a result of an allergic reaction to antibiotics. Staff noticed his distress and while a nurse was called, they were unable to locate the key to his cell. The Office of the Inspector of Prisons says there was a 14-minute delay in opening the door, while the nurse watched helplessly. Niamh McCormack from the Irish Penal Reform Trust says it's extremely distressing.
18: There were no systems in place to manage keys on that landing. And so you had nearly 300 prisoners on that landing who were unable to be accessed in an emergency situation because the keys were not on the landing or were locked away in a key room on that landing and were not accessible.
17: The European Council has been asked to discuss the treatment of activists by Israel at the next European Union summit. Taoiseach Micheál Martin has written to its president, Antonio Costa, after a video emerged showing a senior Israeli minister taunting activists while they're bound and on their knees. 14 Irish people are among more than 300 who were captured by Israel while attempting to deliver aid to Gaza. Speaking in the Dáil this morning, Foreign Affairs Minister Helen McEntee says she's appalled by the video.
19: Probably the one thing that I thought of yesterday when I saw our own citizens and other people with their hands tied behind their back, you think, if this is how they're treating Irish citizens and other people, how are they treating Palestinians? How are they treating people that we can't see? And I think we all think that, and we can all imagine exactly what has been happening. And I think that's why we need to do everything that we can over the next while.
17: SIP2 says the National Ambulance Service and the HSE are still far apart when it comes to an agreement on pay. Unions representing more than 2,000 ambulance workers, paramedics and EMTs will meet with HSE officials in the Labour Court again today after renewed negotiations began on Monday. They're looking for updated salary scales to reflect upskilling in the organisation.
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16: Live.
17: And Madonna has seemingly responded to Charlie XCX claims the dance floor is dead. Charlie made the remark in her recent single Rock Music. On social media, Madonna teased her upcoming sequel to Confessions on a Dance Floor, captioning the post, "If your dance floor feels dead, maybe you're playing the wrong music." Sport is next.
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17: Starting with soccer, Aston Villa captain John McGinn paid tribute to the club's supporters after they claimed the Europa League last night. Unai Emery's side were comfortable 3-0 winners over Freiburg in the final in Istanbul. McGinn says he had no doubt that his side could get the job done.
20: I wasn't nervous tonight. I had full confidence in our ability. We've built so much over the last 6-7 years, and this group of players deserve it. And not only that, the supporters do. When we were in the Championship, every single away end was filled with the rafters. And if we get relegated to the Championship again, it would be the exact same. We're a big club, it deserves success, and they'll enjoy their night tonight.
17: In Gaelic games, Galway ended Kilkenny's reign as Leinster under 20 hurling champions with a 220-211 victory at O'Moore Park last night. The tribesmen will now face Clare in the All-Ireland final next Sunday. And in rugby, Ulster head coach Richie Murphy will name his team later for tomorrow's Challenge Cup final in Bilbao. Ian Henderson, Stuart McCluskey and Jacob Stockdale are among those unavailable for the decider against Montpellier.
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17: Mostly cloudy with patchy rain, drizzle and mist. Drier and brighter conditions will develop with hazy sunshine in places. Highest temperatures of 14 to 19 degrees. 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

home of the 80s and 90s. Two great songs to start us off. John Cougar Mellencamp, Hurt So Good, and Baker Street. And that haunting sax just never lets me down. It's just brilliant. Anyway, morning, Aidan Cooney in until 2 today. If you want to get in touch with us, you know the drill at this stage, 087-188-0008. We're always delighted to hear from you. Of a Thursday, the eve of Friday. Yeah, weekend almost upon us. Something we like. Ireland's Classic Hits Radio, home of the 80s and 90s.

0: Ireland's Classic Hits Radio, home of the 80s and 90s. Morning, Aidan. How are you today? Kate here, on listening online in Sligo. We call Thursday Baby Friday. Yeah, I like it. That's good. That's pretty old. Well, we live with that one. Yes, we'll certainly go with that. And yeah, we'll dig something out for you. Hopefully, a little bit later on. I was in a, a shop in downtown Dublin there the other day, and I heard something. Gosh, it brought me back to when I was a kid. There was an irate parent there, young parent, and I suppose he must have been 8 or 9, was given a lot of sulky behaviour, probably because he wasn't getting sweets or something in the shop. And she said to him, "Take that face off you. If you don't, I'll fix it for you." I thought, wow, well, here we are, back in the day. Because when I was growing up, if a parent said that to you, you were very likely to get a clip around the ear. Yep, I said, that is just, wow, I thought that at all. We stopped all that. But anyway, I don't know whether I was shocked, you know, just reminiscent or what. But it just it stuck with me over the last few days or so. Yeah, I suppose maybe things your ma or da used to say. What was that? "If you fall off that wall, don't come running to me if you break your leg." Yes, I remember it. Ah, yes. The good old days. All right, Whitney, Bronski Beat. A little bit of Mark Bronson and Uptown Funk on the way.
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1: I love listening to David Farrelly in the afternoon. Just the songs are great reminders of my youth growing up.
2: 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That'd be my favourite, to be Damien. 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

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Jimmy Somerville, great voice. Whitney in there as well. Embarrassing moments. This happened to a pal of mine a while back now. He was in town and he was having a bad day work-wise, but he went in for a cup of coffee into a cafe, and when he got in, it was packed. And the only seat available where was a sort of a four-seater table, and there was an elderly gentleman sitting at the table. So he said, "Would you mind?" And the guy said, "No, sit down." And they didn't like conversation or anything, but anyway, he went up to get some sugar. He'd got a cup of coffee and a Kit Kat, and he went up to get some sugar. He'd forgotten to get sugar and a stirrer. And when he came back, the elderly guy was eating his Kit Kat. So he didn't know what to make of this. He thought maybe the guys just didn't realise, or maybe he's got a damn cheek. How do I handle this? So he kind of said, I don't know, I'll drink the coffee. So he took a couple of sorbs out of the coffee, and instead of calming him down, it actually made him a bit more irate. So basically, as he was two-thirds down the coffee, he said to the guy, why did you take and eat my Kit Kat? And the guy said, "No, I didn't. That's my Kit Kat." The man said, "No, it's not. You didn't have a Kit Kat. I had a Kit Kat." Anyway, he kind of sort of left it at that, didn't get too involved, just told your man he was a disgrace to older people, and got up and left. So he was putting on his jacket outside, and he went to check his keys, and what was in his pocket? His Kit Kat. I always found that was just brilliant. Did he go back and apologise? He did, like heck. He went on about his business and didn't say a word. But he told us the story because he said he was genuinely embarrassed, and kind of like he should have gone back, but he didn't. So there's a question. What's the most embarrassing thing that happened to you or someone you know? 087-188-0008. Give us a voice note or a quick story if you can. If you can't, don't be worrying about it. It'll be nice just to...

0: 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We're asking you about embarrassing things that might have happened to you or someone you know.
1: Hey, how are you doing? Make the taxi, man. I've many of them for you, but I'll tell you, I'll give you one example.
0: On.
1: I picked up a guy one day, you know, for a better want of a phrase. He was a short guy, you know. But I picked him up one day at the hospital and I brought him home, carried his bags into the car, and he proceeded to get into the car. But he struggled a little bit to get into the car because he was wearing one of these long boots, you know. And got him into the car anyway, and we had a great chat, brought him on out to his house, out home. And I said, I'm going to give you a hand out. He had two crutches with him, and I'll give you a hand out. I said, no problem, he said. And proceeded to bring his bags up to the front door, and I went back out to the car to get him out. And whatever way he was sitting in the car, he couldn't swing his legs out to get out of the car. So I said, I'll give you a hand. He said, just grab me leg and swing me legs out. I'll be grand after that. So when I proceeded to swing him out and try and get him out of the car, the leg came off.
0: Oh, no.
1: So I'm standing there. I'm holding a sports bag and I'm holding a wooden leg.
0: Dear, oh dear.
1: I said, I'm sorry about this. He said, I know it comes off. I said, well, I hope so. But yeah, it was funny. We laughed about it, but I've got caught out in a few embarrassing moments like that.
0: Mick could probably write a book with some of the stuff that's been happening in that taxi. Anyway, you get the picture. So if you've got an embarrassing story that happened to you or to somebody you know, maybe, that would be interesting too. You can let us know via text or voice note or whatever. 087-188-0008. Madonna and U2 on the way.
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0: Yes, thank you from Dido on Ireland's Classic Hits Radio. Aidan Cooney and Uncle Two today. We're talking about embarrassing things that might have happened to you or someone you know.
1: Hi, Babs here. My most embarrassing moment was I helped a blind man cross the road and I didn't see a wall in front of me. As he went one way, I walked straight into the wall. Talk about the blind leading the blind. Have a great day. Love the show.
0: Oh, brilliant. That's from Barbara. Thank you so much. All right, you get the idea. If you want to contribute, 087-188-0008. On the way, Journey and Passenger.
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14: At 11 o'clock, good morning, I'm Brona Cox.
4: The Irish Penal Reform Trust is calling for a systemic review of security measures in prisons. It follows a report into the death of a man in the Midlands prison in Portlaoise in 2021, which revealed staff were unable to locate the key to his cell while he was having an allergic reaction. The Office for the Inspector of Prisons said a nurse watched helplessly through the flap of the door while the 59-year-old man lost consciousness and died. The key was locked in a separate room and the staff member responsible for it was on a break. Niamh McCormack from the IPRT says it's extremely concerning.
14: There's two actions that IPRT are advocating for. The first is that there is a systemic review of security measures in all prisons to ensure that this doesn't happen again and to ensure that the management of keys allows for access to prisoners in locked cells in emergency situations. And the second is an overview of the provision of healthcare in prisons.
4: 14 Irish citizens detained in Israel after being on board the Global Sumud flotilla are to be deported. Foreign Affairs Minister Helen McEntee says they're currently being held at a detention centre but will be taken to the airport in Istanbul and deported. It comes after widespread condemnation of Israeli Security Minister Ben-Gvir, who posted a video of him taunting the activists. Minister McEntee says members of the Irish Embassy are on the way to the airport in Turkey.
15: We have 14 citizens who are detained on land in Israel. They are now in, I suppose, a convoy as part of all of the other citizens in buses on their way to Istanbul, where they will be deported from the airport there. Our own embassy team are on their way to the airport as well to make sure that we have direct engagement and contact with them.
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13: Live.
4: And people can expect temperatures up to 26 degrees next week as the country is hit by a mini heatwave. After a particularly cold spring, there is now a build-up of high pressure bringing in warmer, dry weather. Alan O'Reilly from Carlow Weather has more details.
16: You should get the weekend, Monday, Tuesday and Wednesday out of it at least. There is a little bit of uncertainty as we go further into next week where there's a risk of maybe a little bit of thunderstorms, but actually, some of the weather models show very little rain for the next 10 days. So, you know, I'd say make the most of Sunday, Monday, Tuesday, Wednesday, and then hopefully that it might just hang on for the June bank holiday weekend.
4: Sport is next.
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4: Starting with soccer, the FA have confirmed that they've now launched an investigation into Southampton after the club admitted to spying on rival sides this season. They've been kicked out of the Championship playoff final this week by the EFL. Middlesbrough will now take on Hull at Wembley on Saturday for a place in the Premier League. Southampton have called the ruling an extremely disappointing outcome. The FA could now charge the individuals involved in the case with further sanctions. Meanwhile, it's been revealed Aston Villa goalkeeper Emi Martinez broke his finger only minutes before the start of his side's Europa League final win against Freiburg. The Argentine suffered the injury in the warm-up in Istanbul. However, the 33-year-old still managed to play the whole match as Villa won 3-0 to secure their first major trophy in 30 years. And in golf, Seamus Power is among the field on the opening day of the CJ Cup Byron Nelson on the PGA Tour later. The Waterford golfer tees off just after 20 past 1 Irish time, with world number one Scotty Scheffler due out on course 10 minutes later.
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4: Mostly cloudy with patchy rain, drizzle and mist. Drier and brighter conditions will develop with hazy sunshine in places. Highest temperatures of 14 to 19 degrees. 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
1: Ireland's Classic Hits Radio, home of the 80s and 90s. Passenger. Let Her Go, and Journey in there as well with Don't Stop Believing. Roisin came out with this embarrassing story. When I was pregnant with my first, I bought massive granny knickers in M&S that went over the bump for comfort. In the final weeks of pregnancy, on a hot Sunday morning in Mass, my knickers dropped while I was going up for communion. I caught them with my knees. The baby bump had dropped and gravity brought my massive green leopard print knickers with it. I hobbled back to my seat and waited until the church was empty to remove them. Oh dear. And then my shoes split their sides when I was leaving the church. I had walked to Mass. Not ideal going commando leaving Mass at 9 months pregnant with your feet falling out of your shoes.

0: Ace of Base and The Sign on Ireland's Classic Hits Radio. We're talking about embarrassing moments. Robbie in Westmeath said, my mother used to say, I'll give you something to laugh about. Don't think a slap ever made me laugh. I think I'm of that vintage too. I think that one goes back. And there was a weird one doing the rounds for years. And, hands up if you were that person or you knew somebody who was that person, whereby your mother would say to you, make sure you've clean underpants on in case you get knocked down. We don't want to be embarrassed when they take you to the hospital. Did you ever hear the like of it? Anyway, what have we got for you? We have Back to the Future coming up next.
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0: Now, no prizes, but you do get the bragging rights if you get it right. The songs should give you massive clues. What about some of the things that was happening in the news? Well, 7,000 athletes from 160 countries took part in the Special Olympics in Ireland. Massive, massive occasion. An exclusive photo deal with Hello Magazine meant that Ireland's Wedding of the Year took place behind closed doors in France. Wedding of the Year? Oh yeah, it was Westlife's Nicky Byrne and he married Georgina Hearn, daughter of Bertie and Miriam. Does that help? Here are a couple of clues. Here's the first musical cue, one of the big songs of the year, County Crows with Vanessa Carlton. We're going back to the future at Ireland's Classic Hits Radio. If you think you don't,

0: do something. Let's make a bet. 'Cause I...
1: We're going back to the future here in Ireland's Classic Hits Radio. Two great songs from this particular year. Justin Timberlake, Rock Your Body. And Counting Crows with Big Yellow Taxi. Vanessa Carlton, give him a dig out as well. So this particular year, Tyrone's footballers brushed aside. Remember Pat Spillane's remarks about puke football? And they won their first ever senior All-Ireland football title. There was another Mickey Hart in the news this year as well. Who was he? Yeah, our Eurovision representative. Good guy all round as well. Is he Donegal, man? Yeah, we've got the world. Went off to Europe with that. And started out on a brilliant career after that. Well done to him.

0: of Will.i.am, of course. What was the year, though?
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2: Jump in our musical time machine. We're going back to the future.
0: All right, Erica got the year right. A lot of people were a year out, which is kind of like close, but no cigars, they say. Sandra Higgins. Sandra's going to make us all ill now in a minute. You got it right. She says, greetings from sunny Sorrento. Oh, you lucky so-and-so. Beautiful part of the world. So you're having a great time. Just chilling and relaxing, sightseeing, enjoying it all. George Roach in Kilkee also got it right. Erica was a year out. Nearly gave it away myself there. Let's put ourselves out of our misery, and the correct year, we'll ask Val from Clare what the answer
3: is. Hi, Aidan. Loving the show. This is Val from Ennis. I think the year is 2003.
0: Go to the top of the class. Colleen on fire. Or Mahon Colleen, that was I supposed to say. Sorry, so well done. Yeah, the year was 2003. Thanks for having a bit of fun with Back to the Future. We'll do it again tomorrow morning around the same time.
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0: lovely. Brian Adams, everything I do it for you. Please play a request for Nina in Cork and for all the amazing healthcare assistants she works with in Cork. Every single one of you are truly amazing. Amen to that from all of us here at Ireland's Classic Hits Radio as well. And also in Cork, we are Donnerail GAA in North Cork, and we're inviting all of the Donnerail community and beyond to the opening of our community walkway. We've done it around the GAA pitch. It's tomorrow night, the 22nd, the opening at 7 p.m. in the GAA grounds. We're planning to have light refreshments on the night also. John Paul O'Shea and Michael Moynihan will be doing the official opening, and that is from Brian. So good luck with that tomorrow night, lads. We hope, obviously, it's a huge success for you. And another thing we were talking about earlier on was things your mother used to say to you, or maybe your grandmother, people in your life. And Mick, come back with this.
1: You know, our lady, Brendan Grace had a great one, didn't he? He used to say, when the mothers used to be saying things to the kids, he used to say, come here, you three are a nice pair. He never come home last night till this morning, and you would have woke everyone up, only they were asleep. So if you're going to stay here, you better get out. And if you fall off that wall and break your legs, don't come running to me.
0: Oh, brilliant.
1: you can't be in a bit of a Brendan Grace joke. We used to love Brendan.
0: Oh, he was tremendous. All right. He was a tremendously talented man, and God be good to him. I met his son-in-law, Frank, who was very close friends with Jack Charlton, most of the Irish soccer team throughout the 90s, Frank Gillespie, and he ran a bar in Boston. And then I think he moved to Florida, him and his wife, Brendan's daughter, to run Brendan's bar. And that's Frank's still working and living away in the US of A, and you see him regularly on Twitter. A lot of the football travelling fans from that era would remember him, and indeed a lot of the footballers would too. Anyway, we have the amazing 80s to come. We do it every day just after 12. Four great songs. We're going to go with 85, 87, 88. Not in any particular order, but they're great songs. Tell you more about them next here on Ireland's Classic Hits Radio.
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13: At 12 o'clock, good afternoon, I'm Brona Cox. A 72-hour strike by ambulance services next week is very likely, as workers feel disrespected by the HSE. That's according to SIP2, who are in the Labour Court for the third day of talks with Unite Trade Union and HSE officials in an effort to solve a dispute over pay. Speaking on his way into the court, spokesperson John McCamley says a decision on industrial action will be made by the end of today.
14: We are very disappointed at this stage that we haven't even come close to a set of proposals. Today is make or break. I think the HSE doesn't understand the determination of our members to see this through to the end, to continue on with industrial action.
13: 14 Irish citizens detained in Israel after being on board the Global Sumud flotilla are to be deported. Foreign Affairs Minister Helen McEntee says they're currently being held at a detention centre, but will be taken to the airport in Istanbul and deported. It comes after widespread condemnation of Israeli Security Minister Ben Gavir, who posted a video of him taunting the activists. Minister McEntee says members of the Irish embassy are on their way to the airport in Turkey.
4: We have 14 citizens who are detained on land in Israel. They are now in, a convoy as part of all of the other citizens in buses on their way to Istanbul, where they will be deported from the airport there. Our own embassy team are on their way to the airport as well to make sure that we have direct engagement and contact with them.
13: Education, TUSLA and health services were the most complained about services to the Ombudsman for Children last year. Nearly 1,800 complaints were made to the office in 2025, with 15% referring to more than one agency. 81% of complaints came from parents, with 4% from children themselves. People can expect temperatures of up to 26 degrees next week, as the country is hit by a mini heatwave. After a particularly cold spring, there is now a build-up of high pressure bringing in warmer, dry weather. Alan O'Reilly from Carlow Weather says the good spells could even last into the June bank holiday weekend.
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0: Live.
13: And CMAT is among the stars up for a prize at the Ivor Novello Awards ceremony this evening. Her album, Euro Country, is up for Album of the Year, alongside works from Olivia Dean and Lily Allen. The prestigious songwriting awards are taking place in central London later. Sport is next.
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13: Starting with soccer, the FA have confirmed they've now launched an investigation into Southampton after the club admitted to spying on rival sides this season. They've been kicked out of the Championship playoff final this week by the EFL. Middlesbrough will now take on Hull at Wembley on Saturday for a place in the Premier League. Southampton have called the ruling an extremely disappointing outcome. The FA could now charge the individuals involved in the case with further sanctions. Meanwhile, it's been revealed Aston Villa goalkeeper Emi Martinez broke his finger only minutes before the start of his side's Europa League final win against Freiburg. The Argentine suffered the injury in the warm-up in Istanbul. However, the 33-year-old still managed to play the whole match as Villa won 3-0 to secure their first major trophy in 30 years. And in golf, Seamus Power is among the field on the opening day of the CJ Cup Byron Nelson on the PGA Tour later. The Waterford golfer tees off just after 20 past 1 Irish time, with world number one Scottie Scheffler due out on course 10 minutes later.
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13: Mostly cloudy with patchy rain, drizzle and mist. Drier and brighter conditions will develop with hazy sunshine in places. Highest temperatures of 14 to 19 degrees. 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
19: All right, amazing 80s today features a bloke who used to play the drums in a band and became the frontman and went on to sell 100 million records or so. One of the all-time great singers who sadly is no longer with us. A man who fronted a huge band in the 80s. Had to retire in 2018 because he lost his hearing. He played the harmonica and he wrote or co-wrote many, many other hits. But we're going to kick off with a band who kind of lost their Jefferson because of a legal row. They were Jefferson Starship. And that all stopped after a row between the lead singer and the remaining members of the new band. They all agreed not to use the name Jefferson Starship unless all the band members agreed. And instead they went on to become Starship. With a multi-million pound selling album, this was one of the top singles from it in 1987. Nothing's gonna stop us now.

Amazing 80s Marlins Classic Hits Radio with Huey Lewis of the News, The Power of Love. Born Hugh Anthony Craig III. His father was Hugh Anthony Craig Jr. And he was Irish-American and based in Boston. And Hugh decided to become Huey Lewis as a stage name and went on to obviously be a huge success and big bouncy tunes, which we loved. And of course, provided the soundtrack to Back to the Future as well, didn't he? Which is great. Let's go on, George Michael.

0: 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We kicked off with Starship, Nothing's Gonna Stop Us. Now, Huey Lewis and the News, The Power of Love, George Michael and Faith. And wrapping it up with a song that charted three times in the old UK Top 40. Mindbenders released it originally back in the 60s. They brought it to number two. 11 years later, Les Gray. Do you remember him? He was the lead singer with a band called Mudd. You might remember Lonely This Christmas, one of their hits, and loads of other Shwally Wally type stuff to a degree, or glam rock maybe we might get away with even then. And it took, he only brought it to 32 in the charts. Mindbenders brought it to number two, and Phil Collins then, well, he brought it to number one in the UK Top 40 back in September of 1988. Wrapping up today's Amazing 80s from Ireland's Classic Hits Radio. Anastasia and Leona Lewis on the way.
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0: 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Before that, I'm Out of Love. Baby Friday, Thursday afternoon, heading for the old lunch hour. And if you are looking forward to enjoying the lunch break, and you can bring us out on our app, by the way, if you want to go for a walk, we're there as well. Because in the next hour, we'll be giving a few people the chance to see if they can get their hands on €28,500 at this point. And we put some new words in, and I hope it has helped. We hope somebody out there has that answer and just hasn't got through to us yet. But here it is.
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0: Mojo Lady, hear me tonight on Ireland's Classic Hits Radio with Maria from Blondie in there as well. That was their final number one, I think, for Debbie Harry and the band. Great stuff. Don't forget another round of What Did Lucy Say to Colin, coming up worth £28,500. Also on the way, Lady Gaga, Katie Tunstall and Richard Marx.
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0: Kids Radio, home of the 80s and 90s with Richard Marx there. And right here waiting, don't forget, Kim is here from 6. Swear I knew her well. Kim Wilde, of course, and all 80s from 6 to 7. And just the stuff she picks out is just brilliant. Brings you right back. And songs you mightn't have heard in a while. Super. Monday to Thursday, Kim Wilde here in Ireland's Classic Hits Radio. All right, let's make this official. This is your official warning. Not warning, but yeah, cue, I suppose. Cue the text.
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12: At 1 o'clock, good afternoon. I'm Ruby McManus. Here's your latest headlines. Gardaí are reviewing CCTV and social media footage following the death of Eve Sakila. A 72-hour strike by ambulance services next week is very likely as workers feel disrespected by the HSE. Almost 1,800 complaints were made to the Ombudsman for Children last year. People are being encouraged to get out and vote in tomorrow's by-elections. And a mini heatwave is on the way next week, with temperatures expected to reach the high 20s from Sunday. Sport is next.
13: Quite the unconventional grill setup you got there, Barry. Still, those marinated pork chops smell nice.
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12: Starting with soccer, Brentford boss Keith Andrews doesn't believe there's a ceiling to what the club can achieve in the Premier League. The West London side head to Liverpool on the final day of the season, still hoping to qualify for Europe, and Andrews believes the club will keep pushing onwards.
16: If there is one, just with the nature of the club and the ambition of the club, straight from the owner all the way down, it's a very forward-thinking football club. So, we're happy with what we've produced overall this season, but there's always room for improvement.
12: And in golf, Seamus Power is among the field on the opening day of the CJ Cup Byron Nelson on the PGA Tour later. The Waterford golfer tees off just after 1:20 Irish time, with world number one Scottie Scheffler due out on course 10 minutes later.
2: Ireland's weather.
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12: Dry and brighter conditions will gradually follow from the south, with hazy sunshine developing in places this afternoon. Feeling mild with highest temperatures of 14 to 19 degrees. Now you're up to date on the station, giving you the chance to win €28,500 by answering, what did Lucy Kendi say to Colm Hayes? 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

0: one of the great Duran Duran songs, Ordinary World, on Ireland's Classic Hits Radio, home of the 80s and 90s. Cranberry's in there as well, and Linger.
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0: 28,500 euro up for grabs. Patrick Ryan from Tipperary is here to play the game. What's it like a tip today, Patrick?
3: A bit overcast there now, but shut up, we're waiting for the heat wave next weekend, so it's all good.
0: We can look forward to that, I can tell you. And I tell you, with 28,500 euro, you'd be even happier. Go on then, let's see if we can give you the money. What do you think Colm said to Lucy, or Lucy said to Colm?
3: How many times do you find yourself at the dishwasher in a day? That's my guess.
0: Okay, how many times do you find yourself at the dishwasher in a day? Let's see. Here we go.
4: How many times you... At
2: the answer is two.
0: Sorry, Patrick.
3: What a shot. I'll play again.
0: You're very welcome. Thanks a million. Have a great day. Enjoy the rest of the day. Cheers.
3: No, thank you. Bye-bye.
0: Bye-bye. Right, now we are off to Wicklow, and Clodagh Brock awaits us at the other end of the line. Afternoon, Clodagh. How are you today?
5: I'm grand. How are you?
0: Wonderful. If we could give you this money now, you'd make me one happy man. I can tell you that much.
5: Oh, I'd be happy too.
0: Well, any plans to spend it on anything in particular?
5: Probably pay off a few bills and just a holiday.
0: Oh, yeah, absolutely. Now you're talking. That's my language. Okay, then, what did Lucy Kennedy say to Colm Hayes for 28,500 euro?
5: How many times have you kipped at mine?
0: How many times have you kipped at mine? Not to be, Clodagh Brock and Wicklow.
5: Okay,
0: sorry about that.
5: Okay, no worries. All right. No worries. Thanks for the call.
0: Thanks a million. Enjoy your Thursday. Okay,
5: you
0: there
5: too.
0: It is.
5: Bye.
0: Cheers, bye. Two more chances with Damien coming up in the afternoon here on Ireland's Classic Hits Radio, home of the 80s and 90s. 28,500 euro up for grabs.

0: Ireland's Classic Hits Radio, home of the 80s and 90s of Michael Jackson. Beat It, Pink in there as well with Who Knew. Big weekend of sports. Look forward to for armchair viewers. Munster in action. Sorry, not Ulster in action. And Leinster in action on Saturday afternoon. And Ulster Friday night. There's the playoff from Wembley, the £200 million game. And there's the final day then of the Premier League season on Sunday. All to play for. Well, if you're West Ham or Spurs, it's all to play for, I suppose. And I suppose Brentford and Brighton vying for that Champions League place as well. Sure, all will be revealed on Sunday. Okay, we got a Sting, no doubt, and a wonderful song from the Commodores on the way.
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Ireland's Classic Hits Radio, home of the 80s and 90s, with No Doubt and Don't Speak. Now, I promised you one of the Commodores' big hits when Lionel Richie, of course, was their frontman. This, at the time, was Motown's biggest ever selling single. It sold over 5 million copies and was number one all over the place. And it's just a brilliant, brilliant song, isn't it? Everybody knows it and loves it. This is Three Times a Lady.

0: 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Commodores, Lionel Richie. Peak Lionel Richie, three times a lady. 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And we've got Alana Miles and Phil Lynott on the way.
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0: Big on a Girl Like You on Ireland's Classic Hits Radio, home of the 80s and 90s. Lou Gramm and the crew, brilliant stuff. Damien's on the way, and as I said, another chance to get your mitts on our €28,500. What did Lucy Kennedy say to Colm Hayes? He'll play that a little later on.
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13: 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Míle miigad nocha dó, formod an tús album o Billy Ray Cyrus. Agus bhí an tauron, Achy Breaky Heart le fall air. Dán sé bór an billboard rochéad ar fa seach déag seachtana. Freshin, I míle miigad nocha dó, rug an tauroni Sam Smith in London. Formod album Ever It's E Owen Tauroni Prince. I'm going down to Alphabet Street. Igo Dila Sashay, Vui Lordi on Eurovision. Esas on Inlan Atoshi. Hard Rock Hallelujah! That's Crack August Kjol on Ireland's Classic Hits Radio.
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14: At 2 o'clock, good afternoon. I'm Ruby McManus. The CEO of Irish Rail says she can't yet confirm the exact financial loss related to a failed IT system, which reportedly cost €50 million. Mary Considine said Irish Rail has raised grave concern about the failed system, which controls the movement of trains after the Irish Times reported it has been scrapped. She said also accounts for 2025, which will detail how much money was spent, need to be approved by government before they are published. Ms Considine says Irish Rail is considering all options.
15: At this stage, we're looking at
7: all the circumstances around how this contractor has performed. For us, this is a critical piece of software. Concerns have been flagged. The board have been kept continuously appraised and the NTA have been appraised of this. And we're continuing to work through what all our options are.
14: Meanwhile, Gardaí are reviewing CCTV and social media footage following the death of Yves Sekila. 35-year-old, originally from the Democratic Republic of Congo, died after being restrained on Henry Street following an alleged shoplifting incident last Friday. A post-mortem examination has been completed, however the results are not being released for operational reasons. Meanwhile, a protest and rally in memory of Mr. Sekila is taking place outside the Dáil Éireann this lunchtime. Councillor Yemi Adenuga says those attending are calling for justice.
8: In 2024, there were 4,800 shoplifting incidents in Ireland. Not one of those people lost their lives before reaching Garda Station. So today, we ask the question, why did Yves have to die?
14: People are being encouraged to get out and vote in tomorrow's by-elections. There are two Dáil seats over grabs in Galway West and Dublin Central, one for each constituency. Representatives from the Electoral Commission are out on O'Connell and Henry Street in Dublin today to share advice and information on voting. Art O'Leary, Chief Executive of the Commission, says it's important people have their votes heard.
15: Oh, to the people of Dublin Central and Galway West, the message is very, very clear, you know, and very simple. Please go and vote. Your vote is your voice. And if you don't vote, then you allow somebody else to speak for you. And you would never allow that in any other part of your life. So why would you do it in this most fundamental part of being an Irish citizen in Irish society, is the ability to vote?
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0: Live.
14: And we're being encouraged to support the 1 in 1000 campaign at the VHI Women's Mini Marathon this year. The campaign was founded 15 years ago and raises vital funds to support those living with cystic fibrosis. 1 in 1000 has since raised over 1 million euro to improve CF facilities across Ireland and helped complete the isolation ward at Crumlin Children's Hospital. Founder of the 1 in 1000 mini marathon, Zoe Woodward, outlines how you can support the campaign this year.
16: Cystic Fibrosis Ireland has prepaid spots still available, so if anyone wants to take part in the mini marathon for Cystic Fibrosis Ireland, they can log onto the website, which is cfireland.ie, and get registered there. There will be plenty of friends and family, I'm sure, taking part that you can donate directly to.
14: Sport is next.
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14: Starting with rugby, Ulster have named their team for tomorrow's Challenge Cup final against Montpellier in Bilbao. Robert Balakoon has recovered from an elbow injury to start in the wing, with back rower Dave McCann returning to start in the loose. Rob Herring, Ian Henderson, Stuart McCluskey and Jacob Stockdale are all unavailable for the decider. In soccer, PSG's Ousmane Dembélé has insisted he will be fit for the Champions League final against Arsenal. The Ballon d'Or winner limped off during the club's last league game of the season on Sunday, and the final takes place at the end of the month in Budapest. And in golf, Seamus Power has teed off on the opening day of the CJ Cup in Dallas. The Waterford golfer is level par after the first, and the early leaders are one under par.
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14: Dry and brighter conditions will gradually follow from the south, with hazy sunshine developing in places this afternoon, feeling mild with highest temperatures of 14 to 19 degrees. 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

Ireland's Classic Hits Radio, home of the 80s and 90s. So it's Coldplay and Bob Marley there to get us going for today now. So I'm back at the horse, and thanks to Aidan for yesterday. And he's left me that massive jackpot. It's still there. You could win later on, and I'm going to explain all the details as the afternoon tips on. But we're talking about 28.5 grand here for you to win on the home of the 80s and 90s, Ireland's Classic Hits Radio.

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0: 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That's Kiss Me from Ireland's Classic Hits Radio, home of the 80s and 90s. 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

0: Westlife and Flying Without Wings here at the home of the 80s and 90s. This is Ireland's Classic Hit Radio with Damien Farrelly in the afternoon. If I'm coming across slightly tired today on the show, can I apologise in advance? I'll tell you what, going through the phase in life, I think, where our teenage children, all teenagers now in our house, time moves on, but they seem to have a better social life than we do as parents. And I'll tell you what happened last night. I'll tell you where I was off yesterday, of course, but and this doesn't often happen, two things at the same time. At 2:30 this morning, so myself and my wife had to stay up, obviously, till 2:30 and beyond, because one was graduating from his school. He's leaving CERT in a couple of weeks, and good luck to you if you're someone in the house, or maybe yourself who's studying at the moment for the big exams just around the corner now. So he went out after the ceremony with the lads, and why wouldn't you, on graduation night. So phone went just after 2 o'clock, 2:15, will you come and get me? So of course I was, so I headed off and said, see you, Leona, I'll go get you. And away I went, and I got him 10 miles away, and all was good, and he had a great night. So my wife then had to go out at 2:30 because my daughter's in TY, and she was heading away with her TMI class to Milan for a little trip, a 3-night trip to Milan with all her school friends. So she had to be dropped below in the centre of town, hop on a coach with all her friends and teachers, and make their way to Dublin Airport. How times move on. Long ago, the school tour in my day was, I don't know, the zoo, or let's go to Bray on the Dart, or it was, you know, let's go see the Japanese gardens or something like that. But isn't it great that they're getting to see the world and go to places like Milan with their school friends and teachers, creating lots of wonderful memories, I'm sure. Tracy Chapman, Lynyrd Skynyrd and more from the 80s and 90s on the way. Ireland's Classic Hits Radio.
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0: Fantastic. Aerosmith, I don't want to miss a thing from the home of the 80s and 90s. This is Ireland's Classic Hits Radio. Damien Farrelly in the afternoon. Maybe you saw Paul Simon last night. He's on the way after three. Oasis, plenty more from the 80s and 90s. All set to go here after three now. And two chances for you to win a whole pile of cash.
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13: At 3 o'clock, good afternoon. I'm Ruby McManus. A third of complaints made to the Ombudsman for children last year related to education. Most of those surrounded special educational support, bullying and complaints management within schools. 81% of complaints received were from parents, with just 4% from children themselves. Ombudsman for Children Dr. Noel Muldoon says they're always trying to raise awareness of the office to children.
14: Across the board we've done that, and we've raised the number of children that come into our office and get workshops about children's rights. We've also increased our outreach to children who are less likely to hear about us. So we go out to direct provision, we go out to CAMHS inpatient units, we've gone out to Oberstown with children in detention, and we try and meet children where they're at.
13: The solicitor for the family of Yves Sakila says he died over a bottle of perfume. 35-year-old, originally from Congo, died on Friday after being restrained by several security staff on Dublin's Henry Street. Mr. Sakila had experienced homelessness and drug addiction. Meanwhile, hundreds of people have been protesting outside Leinster House calling for justice this afternoon. Family solicitor John Cullen says relatives want answers about the circumstances surrounding his death.
15: Mr. Sakila was homeless, I understand. He had certain drug issues, and it seems that he suffered a loss of life as a consequence of something that has been said about a bottle of perfume or something like that, which does not ordinarily attract capital penalty.
13: People are being reminded to use their votes in tomorrow's by-elections. There are two Dáil seats up for grabs in Galway West and Dublin Central, one for each constituency, with voting between 7 in the morning and 10 p.m. Representatives from the Electoral Commission were out on O'Connell and Henry Street in Dublin today to share tips on voting correctly. Art O'Leary, Chief Executive of the Commission, is urging people to remember to bring the essentials.
2: It's important that you do bring some form of ID. If you go to our Electoral Commission website, electoralcommission.ie, does a list of acceptable forms of ID, so a passport, a driver's license, or a student card, something like that with your picture on it. Please bring it along, and then it would be a shame if you didn't have ID and it was the reason that you weren't allowed to vote.
13: Air France and Airbus have been found guilty of corporate manslaughter over an A330 plane that crashed in 2009 that killed all 228 people on board, including three Irish women. Flight AF447 between Rio de Janeiro and Paris went down over the Atlantic Ocean in a storm. A French court previously cleared the companies in 2023. The firms have been asked to pay the maximum fine, €225,000 each.
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13: And Maureen Lipman is returning to London's West End this summer, nearly 3 years on since her last performance there. The 80-year-old starring in new comedy Allegra, which is currently touring the UK. It'll run for a month in London, ending on the 8th of August. Sport is next.
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13: Starting with rugby, Robert Balakoon has been named in Ulster's team for tomorrow's Challenge Cup final. The winger has recovered from an elbow injury in time for the game against Montpellier in Bilbao. Rob Herring, Ian Henderson, Stuart McCluskey and Jacob Stockdale are all unavailable for the decider. Meanwhile, in soccer, the FAI have confirmed two international friendlies in June for the Republic of Ireland under-21 team. They will play Croatia on June 6th and Qatar under-23s on June 9th, both in Zagreb. The under-21s are preparing for their Euro qualifiers later this year. And in golf, Seamus Power has teed off on the opening day of the CJ Cup in Dallas. The Waterford golfer is one under par after the fifth hole.
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13: Dry and brighter conditions will gradually follow from the south, with hazy sunshine developing in places this afternoon, feeling mild with highest temperatures of 14 to 19 degrees. Now you're up to date on the station, giving you the chance to win €28,500 by answering, what did Lucy Kendi say to Colm Hayes? 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

Oasis and Wonderwall from the home of the 80s and 90s. Ireland's Classic Hits Radio with Damien Farrelly in the afternoon. Thursday's traffic just coming into me here. A couple of things for you. Firstly, in Cork, the South Ring Road eastbound is busy between Junction 10 Mahon there and the Jack Lynch Tunnel. A queue, as usual, says you on Wilton Road northbound just after the Wilton roundabout in Cork there now. Finally, latest at hand in Dublin. For the moment, at least the M50 northbound slow but moving between Talla and Redcown. That's Junctions 11 to 9 there, and a queue on Rattler Road northbound from the Marlborough Road junction there to the Triangle this afternoon. We'll bring you more as and when we get that for sure as you head home this evening. Sure, after a classic from the Eagles, Desperado, home of the 80s and 90s, it's Ireland's Classic Hits Radio.

0: Yeah, there's Cher, and a great memory indeed. That's If I Could Turn Back Time, from the home of the 80s and 90s, Ireland's classic hits radio and entertainment at Showbiz Today. Lily Allen and Olivia Dean are among the stars up for prizes at the Ivor Novello. So the prestigious songwriting awards taking place in central London later today. Rosalia and Lola Young expected on the red carpet as well later on this afternoon. Lots more showbiz on that, and plenty more entertainment too. Constantly updated as well. Check it out there, classichits.ie. With Adele on the way and another 80s and 90s double play too.
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And we're proving it right now as we kick off an 80s 90s double play.

0: just incredible, wonderful memories from the early 90s there. Huge hit for Shakespeare's Sister, that's Stay. Here at the home of the 80s and 90s, Ireland's Classic Hits Radio, Damien Farrelly in the afternoon. And if you love your 80s, Kim Wilde on the air from 6 tonight. This one is on her list. As the day came up, she made a love of Seuss, if you remember this, from Top of the Pops, Double A, and the Captain of the Heart. The Captain of the Heart. Hear it in full with Kim Wilde, the 80s show from 6 nightly here. Ireland's Classic Hits Radio.
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2: Now, we get all sorts of guesses when we do this competition with Colm and Lucy every morning and with Trina, of course, just after 10 o'clock here on Ireland's Classic Hits Radio. Most of the repeated guesses and often guessed ones are up there now, and we try to update it best we can. Please, if you have a sec,

0: second. Check some of those guesses out at Classic Hits. It's classichits.ie. That's where you'll find the competition. And it just might help you if you're thinking one way or the other. It might bring you closer to giving us the answer that we're looking for. If you have the answer, and you know what Lucy said to Colm, you win the jackpot today, which stands at 28,500 euro. So we've 8 words in this. We have 5 of them. We've even given you the answer. Have a listen to our clip here now. And that's the wrong button. Here's the clip.
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13: At 4 o'clock, good afternoon. I'm Ruby McManus. A man found guilty of murdering his pregnant partner has called himself a monster. In probation statements, Stephen McCullough of Woodlawn Gardens in Lisburn says he doesn't remember feeling the need for Natalie McNally to die in Lurgan County Armagh in December 2022. At sentencing hearings heard, he apologised to her family, but prosecutors say he still showed little insight into his actions. 36-year-old will learn his prison term next month. Meanwhile, a Dublin man wanted in Northern Ireland in connection with a gangland murder was accused in court today of being a significant figure in organised crime. Before the High Court today, Gardaí raised concerns about 44-year-old Jonathan Gill, with an address on the Malahide Road in Clontarf being granted bail. Frank Rainey reports.
14: Jonathan Gill was arrested in Dublin last month. The warrant for his extradition to Northern Ireland relates to two alleged offences, the murder of gangland figure Robbie Lawler in Belfast and firearm possession. Ahead of his extradition hearing next month, he brought a bail application today. Detective Garda Robert Comerford objected to it, claiming he poses a flight risk. He relied on several factors, including the weight of the evidence, his alleged links to organised crime, and an allegation that he has access to substantial sums of money. The state also relied on an allegation that he previously obtained a genuine Irish passport under a false identity. Mr. Gill's parents have offered to put up €100,000 to secure bail for their son, and in making her case today, his barrister accused the state of failing to prove a real risk that he would flee. She also said much of the state's material is speculative, historical, or untested. A decision will be made at a later date.
13: Unions representing ambulance workers have hit out at what they say is disrespect from the HSE over their salary scales and efforts to come to an agreement on pay. SIPTU and Unite are continuing talks with HSE officials this evening in an attempt to resolve the dispute. Their warning today is the last chance to make progress before 72 hours of industrial action planned for next week. Outside the Labour Court earlier, SIPTU spokesperson John McCamley said they're disappointed with how talks have gone so far.
15: After 2 days of negotiations, we're nearer a resolution. They feel that they're being disrespected by the HSE. They feel that the HSE hasn't taken aboard all the change of the modernisation that they've carried out over the last 15 years. And that general feeling of being unrespected has just grown over the last week.
13: We're being encouraged to support the 1 in 1000 campaign at the VHI Women's Mini Marathon this year. The campaign was founded 15 years ago and raises vital funds to support those living with cystic fibrosis. 1 in 1000 has since raised over €1 million to improve CF facilities across Ireland and help complete the isolation ward at Crumlin Children's Hospital. Founder of the 1 in 1000 mini marathon, Zoe Wood Ward, outlines how you can support the campaign this year.
16: Cystic Fibrosis Ireland has prepaid spots still available, so if anyone wants to take part in the mini marathon for Cystic Fibrosis Ireland, they can log on to the website, which is cfireland.ie, and get registered there. There will be plenty of friends and family, I'm sure, taking part that you can donate directly to.
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13: And parts of Europe could see temperatures as high as 39 degrees next week as a heatwave sweeps across the continent. While not quite as hot, Irish people can expect highs of 26 degrees from Sunday onwards. Sport is next.
17: Even though Jack kept on whinging about his sunburn all yesterday evening, all last night and all this morning, you're not going anywhere without him. 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
13: Starting with rugby, three Irish players have been picked on the Women's Six Nations team of the tournament. Captain Erin King, back row Aoife Wafter and centre Aoife Dalton have all been chosen after Ireland's best finish in the tournament since 2020, and Ulster centre Stuart McCluskey was named the men's player of the season. In soccer, Bohemians midfielder Dawson Devoy will join the Republic of Ireland's senior squad for the first time next week. Devoy, who has represented Ireland at under-19 and under-21 level, will join the squad ahead of their friendly against Canada on June 6th. Bows have confirmed that their captain won't miss either of their league games next week against Shamrock Rovers and Sligo Rovers. And finally, in golf, Seamus Power is in action on the opening day of the CJ Cup in Dallas. The Waterford golfer is 2 under par after the 8th hole, tied in 11th position.
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13: Starting with Galway, Bohermore onto Tuam Road northbound is backed up. That's between Killard and the Boherna Drive. In Limerick then, Ennis Road outbound has a slowdown between Gaelic Grounds and Cahardavon Cross. In Cork, the Lower Glenmire Road outbound is slow. That's from the Coat of Arms statue to Glenmire roundabout. And finally, in Dublin, the M50 northbound is slow. That's between Junction 11 Tala and a breakdown before Junction 7 Lucan.
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13: Dry and brighter conditions will gradually follow from the south, with hazy sunshine developing in places this afternoon, feeling mild with highest temperatures of 14 to 19 degrees. 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

0: with Maria McKees and Good Heart here at the home of the 80s and 90s. Ireland's Classic Hits Radio with Damien Farrelly in the afternoon. And a couple of days ago, we mentioned that it was on the way, the docuseries about Kylie Minogue. So I got to see the first one last night while trying to keep my eyes open to do the taxi run and have to this morning to bring me eldest lad home for the graduation celebrations. And I was looking at it, I was going, Pete Waterman, was he bluffing in it? Did anybody watch it? Pete Waterman, it seemed to me like he was bluffing, that he'd never heard of Kylie Minogue. She was a massive star in Neighbours at the time. But anyway, Kylie says she was a shell of a person when she was diagnosed with cancer for a second time in 2021. So the Australian singer is going through her life in the spotlight in this self-titled Netflix docuseries, which is up and running at the moment there. But she says the mistreatment she received by the media earlier in her career was shocking.
1: I've found that a lot of millennials who have seen the documentary, they're livid. They're like, what? That was, I'm like, yeah, that's kind of the tip of the iceberg on some of it. So, yeah, hopefully it will show that wasn't really cool.
0: Do you know what? She comes across fantastic in it if you want to check it out. It is that Kylie docuseries now streaming away there on Netflix. More showbiz and entertainment news now across there. Classichits.ie.
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0: the 80s and 90s. Ireland's Classic Hits Radio with Damien Farrelly in the afternoon. Thursday evening now is my old friend from Mullingar. I often quote him from time to time. Would tell me that we've the week almost behove. Here we are Thursday evening, feeling good. And of course, the weather to improve drastically over the weekend, which is super. They're talking 25, 26 on Sunday. Beautiful! Time for the power hose and the mowing the lawns and doing the hedges and getting the place looking nice for a little bit of a barbecue. So enjoy the little plans now and maybe a sneaky day off on Monday. What about that? An extended weekend because it's to be beautiful into early next week as well. But don't quote me on that now. Turn up for work Monday in the shorts. Okay, let's have a look at traffic and travel this Thursday evening. What is going on? Well, the latest in Galway is that it's very heavy generally across the city as usual. College Road northbound onto Well Park Road. That's got a queue from Dexcom Stadium this evening there. The Quincentennial Bridge eastbound through to the old Dublin Road, busy from the Castle Ruin onwards to the Scarlet Roundabout and so on there. In Limerick, Dublin Road eastbound has a delay from the Anacotti Roundabout this evening there. The Ennis Road outbound has slowed down just after the Gaelic grounds there between it and Carradavon Cross. The N21, if you're going home as usual that way this evening. Well, take care. Good to have you with us. Westbound congested from Clonunion to Adair Village this evening there. Now, in Cork, the Lower Glanmire Road outbound is slow from the North Ring Road junction to the Glanmire roundabout. South Ring Road eastbound busy from Junction 7, that's Douglas, up to Douglas West up to Junction 10, which is Mahon. And the Kinsale Road northbound congested approaching the Grange Road junction there. Finally, Dublin, what is going on? Well, the M50 northbound slow between Firhouse, which is Junction 12, to an incident just before Junction 7. Lucan there, be careful, heads up on that. Collision on the M1 southbound at Junction 2, Dublin Airport. It's blocking the left lane, I'm afraid, there. And there's a queue on Ranelagh Road northbound from the Marlborough Road junction there. Sean Moore Road northbound, if you're going home that way this evening, that's got a delay between Irish Town and the North Keys. Fisler Road is busy, as is the Drumcondra Road this evening too in Dublin. We'll keep you posted as and when we get it. Two songs you won't hear anywhere else. I have two ace cards to play for you in a couple of moments, and we're going to do our game for over 28 grand in about 10 minutes time.
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2: Right, she says, and she never wrote. Let's hit the phones. We're going to line one, are we? Sharon.
3: Oh my God, how are you, Damien?
2: I am in good form this afternoon. What's going on with you, Sharon? What are you doing at the moment there?
3: Oh, just collecting my son from school now. It's my day off work, so
2: right.
3: we're just pulling up home now. Yeah.
2: Super. Dinner time now.
3: Dinner time. Store fries on, yeah.
2: Lovely.
3: I know you like to know what we're having for dinner.
2: Yeah, yeah. Gives me ideas, you know.
3: Yeah, yeah, sure, why not?
2: And the stir fry, two things about it. It's handy and it's healthy.
3: Absolutely.
2: Then we can... Then we can go mad, you see, at the weekend with takeaways. We don't feel so guilty then when we had the healthy stuff during the week.
3: That's right, yeah. My son has given the thumbs up there for the takeaway.
2: Okay, Sharon, good luck. Here is the clip. I'm going to have you listen to it this once again. Here it is now.
4: How many times you at...
1: The answer is two.
2: Right, we're at 28 and a half grand. What do you think Lucy Kennedy said to Colm Hayes, Sharon?
3: Okay, this is another. How many times have you been at REM?
2: No.
3: Not to worry. It's worth a shot.
2: Of course. Sharon, maybe another day you'll be in luck.
3: Yeah. Okay. Thanks, Damien.
2: Not at all. Bye, Sharon Ebbs. Pulling into the drive there in Ennis in County Clare, but not right, I'm afraid. Let's go to Athenry, County Galway. Emil, how are you?
5: Very, very good.
2: Good. You're feeling lucky, Emil?
5: Oh, I hope so. You know, like, I've been trying many times. And I'm not sure, but, you know, I want to give it a try.
2: Of course you can. Okay, we're going to play the game. 28 and a half grand. What would you do with it, Emil? First thing you'd do if you won?
5: Oh, I've no idea. I'd probably have a holiday first. And, yeah. I don't know. Probably pay the bills.
2: Yeah, absolutely. Okay. Let's wish you well. Here's the clip, Emil, once again now.
4: How many times you... At
1: the answer is two.
2: What did Lucy Kennedy say to Colm Hayes?
5: How many times have you sat at the pigeons?
2: Sat at the pigeons?
5: Yes, I know it's weird, but I think I heard something like this before.
2: Okay.
5: He said he sat at the pigeons, but it wasn't real.
2: Gotcha. Oh, no, Emil.
5: Oh, why did you try?
2: Of course.
5: Lovely
2: speaking to you. Thanks for giving it a go.
5: Thank you very much.
2: Not at all. Cheers. That's Emil, who's at Athenry in County Galway, but not right. Look, your next chance to play, 6 in the morning, just after us. Be up nice and early with Colm and Lucy themselves here to win all that money on Ireland's Classic Hits Radio.
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0: Lone Star, beautiful. That's Amazed from home of the 80s and 90s. Ireland's classic is radio. A couple of things to tell you about just in here in Laois to do with traffic and travel. A crash, I'm afraid, on the M7 westbound. That's at junction 15. Mount Mellick, if you're on the way home that way this evening, be careful. The M50 in Dublin northbound slow between Firhouse and Red Cow, but an incident further ahead, you'd be glad to hear, has been cleared. A national look. News, sport and traffic live for five with lots more on the way from the 80s and 90s.
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16: At 5 o'clock, good evening. I'm Ruby McManus. A Dublin man wanted in Northern Ireland in connection with a gangland murder was accused in court today of being a significant figure in organised crime. Before the High Court today, Gardaí raised concerns about 44-year-old Jonathan Gill, with an address on the Malahide Road in Clontarf being granted bail. Frank Greeny reports.
17: Jonathan Gill was arrested in Dublin last month. The warrant for his extradition to Northern Ireland relates to two alleged offences, the murder of gangland figure Robbie Lawler in Belfast and firearm possession. Ahead of his extradition hearing next month, he brought a bail application today. Detective Garda Robert Comerford objected to it, claiming he poses a flight risk. He relied on several factors, including the weight of the evidence, his alleged links to organised crime, and an allegation that he has access to substantial sums of money. The state also relied on an allegation that he previously obtained a genuine Irish passport under a false identity. Mr. Gill's parents have offered to put up €100,000 to secure bail for their son, and in making her case today, his barrister accused the state of failing to prove a real risk that he would flee. She also said much of the state's material is speculative, historical or untested. A decision will be made at a later date.
16: The solicitor for the family of Yves Sekela says they are seeking more answers surrounding his death. 35-year-old, who had experienced homelessness and struggled with drug addiction, died last Friday after being restrained by several security personnel on Henry Street in Dublin. Hundreds of people gathered outside Leinster House to protest and call for justice for Mr. Sakila this afternoon. John Cullen, solicitor for the Sakila family, says there must be an independent investigation into the circumstances surrounding his death.
8: I'm concerned about whether there will be an effective, transparent investigation into this death, whether there will be the preservation of evidence, whether the preservation of CCTV footage, of phone and electronic records, of witness testimony and so forth.
16: Irish Rail and the NTA have been invited to appear before the Public Accounts Committee following the revelation of a failed €50 million traffic management system. The Irish Times reports the sum will be written down by Irish Rail after it scrapped plans to implement the national train control system developed by tech company Indra. Irish Rail CEO Mary Considine said the amount of money involved cannot be confirmed as the government has not yet signed off on last year's accounts. Ms Considine was asked about the issue today.
10: We have one particular issue with a software developer, the contractor for the TMS software for our NTCC project. There's been grave concern raised by our own team and have kept our board fully appraised and the NTA appraised of those concerns.
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1: Live.
16: And holidaygoers in Spain soon could be experiencing almost 40 degree weather. A heat wave is hitting Europe, with temperatures in Ireland expected to climb up to 26 degrees Celsius from the weekend. Carlow Weather's Alan O'Reilly is warning people travelling south of the country to be careful.
18: People wouldn't expect that in May, but it can happen, and with climate change it is happening more and more. So yes, if you are heading to Spain, it is going to get very hot. And actually, even Bilbao, which I think the Leinster final, Leinster are playing a final there, it's going to be up to 36 degrees tomorrow, but it will drop back a bit for the match on Saturday. But yeah, Spain and France are going to get particularly hot over the next few days.
16: Sport is next.
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16: Starting with rugby, Robert Balakoon has been named in Ulster's team for tomorrow's Challenge Cup final against Montpellier in Bilbao. The winger has recovered from elbow injury sustained in the Six Nations. Ulster head coach Richie Murphy believes his team have some unfinished business.
24: Last time was 2012. It's a long time waiting. It's nice to finally get there. I think from this group's point of view, with the rugby that we've played throughout the season, I think we feel like we've a little bit of unfinished business, and maybe we can try and do something special this Friday.
16: And in golf, Seamus Power is in action on the opening day of the CJ Cup in Dallas. The Waterford golfer is 2 under par after the 11th hole, tied in 18th position.
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16: Starting with Dublin, the M50 northbound is slow between junction 12 Firehouse and a breakdown before junction 7 Lucan. In Laois, there is a crash that's on the M7 westbound at junction 15 Mount Mellick. In Cork, the lower Glenmire Road outbound is slow from the North Ring Road junction to Glenmire roundabout. In Limerick, Ballysimon Road inbound is busy from the old Ballysimon Road junction to Tipperary roundabout. And finally, in Galway, College Road northbound onto Will Park Road has a queue from Dexcom Stadium to Will Park Road Junction.
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16: Dry and brighter conditions will gradually follow from the south, with hazy sunshine developing in places this afternoon, feeling mild with highest temperatures of 14 to 19 degrees. 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

Ireland's classic hit to radio, Damien Farrelly in the afternoon this Thursday evening with Elton John and Dua Lipa there with Cold Heart. And just a reminder, next week we're still working out a couple of things, but I have a really fabulous prize for you next week on the show. I want to take you away to a place, you and your better half, to a place filled with sunshine, some gorgeous food laid out for you, and a place of ultimate relaxation, if you could do with a break like that. Well, join me next week in the show. I'll have details from Monday afternoon, just after 2 o'clock. But I know you're just going to love this prize. It's a biggie, and you could win it here. Afternoons next week on Ireland's Classic Hits Radio.

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0: 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Let's get you up to date. Ruby's got the latest news, sport and traffic.
13: Good evening, Damien. A Paris appeals court has found Airbus and Air France guilty of corporate manslaughter over a 2009 plane crash. Meanwhile, the Department of Climate is being accused of repeatedly underspending. And holidaygoers in Spain could soon be experiencing almost 40-degree weather. In sport, the Republic of Ireland under 21 team will travel to Croatia for two international friendlies next month. They will play Croatia on June 6th and Qatar under 23s on June 9th, both in Zagreb. And weather, outbreaks of rain and drizzle will continue to clear northwards early this evening. Another mild night with lowest temperatures of 11 to 14 degrees.
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13: In Galway College Road northbound onto Well Park Road has a queue from Dexcom Stadium to Well Park Road Junction. In Limerick then, Ballysimon Road outbound is busy from Gary Glass roundabout to the M7. In Cork, the lower Glenmire Road is slow on either side between the North Ring Road Junction and Glenmire roundabout. And finally, in Dublin, the M50 northbound is slow. That's in Junction at 12 Fir House and a breakdown at Junction 9 Red Cow. And now you're up to date on Ireland's Classics Radio.
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0: The Pretenders and I'll Stand By You from Ireland's Classic Hits Radio, home of the 80s and 90s. Couple of things, traffic and travel-wise this evening. Now in Cork, watch out, the Lord Glanmire Road slow on either side between the North Ring Road Junction there and the Glanmire roundabout. In Dublin, the M50 northbound slow between Firhouse and a breakdown at Junction 9, causing a bit of hassle there at Junction 9, which is Red Cow there. And what else have I got for you? The South Quays finally packed between the Halfpenny Bridge and Euston Station. An update for you in about 20 minutes time. And after that, an hour of 80s bangers with Kim Wilde, and this one is on the list tonight now.
1: As the day came up, she made a stop. 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

0: from Ireland's Classic Hits Radio. Kim Wilde, the 80s show here after 6. Ruth Scott from 7 with the best of the 80s and 90s. And it's Niall tonight from 9 with Nighttime Talk. Thanks so much for your company. Enjoy your Thursday evening and whatever you're doing. And we'll see you. All going well. Back here tomorrow at 2. Take care.
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16: At 6 o'clock, good evening. I'm Ruby McManus. The chair of the Public Accounts Committee has described the scrapping of a €50 million IT system by Irish Rail as a national scandal and says warning signs were not heeded. Deputy John Brady has called for Irish Rail, the NTA and Department of Transport to appear before the committee to account for the money spent on the failed traffic management system. The system was greenlit in 2019 and is due to be operational 2 years ago at a cost of €19 million. Sinn Féin Deputy John Brady says the committee want answers.
17: Ultimately, this comes back to, you know, political accountability, why and how this project was allowed to get to the point where €50 million of taxpayers' money at any point, but particularly at the cost, in the midst of a cost of living crisis, being wasted ultimately.
16: A Dublin man wanted in Northern Ireland in connection with a gangland murder was accused in court today of being a significant figure in organised crime. Before the High Court today, Gardaí raised concerns about 44-year-old Jonathan Gill, with an address on the Malahide Road in Clontarf, being granted bail. Frank Greeny reports.
18: Jonathan Gill was arrested in Dublin last month. The warrant for his extradition to Northern Ireland relates to two alleged offences, the murder of gangland figure Robbie Lawler in Belfast and firearm possession. Ahead of his extradition hearing next month, he brought a bail application today. Detective Garda Robert Comerford objected to it, claiming he poses a flight risk. He relied on several factors, including the weight of the evidence, his alleged links to organised crime, and an allegation that he has access to substantial sums of money. The state also relied on an allegation that he previously obtained a genuine Irish passport under a false identity. Mr. Gill's parents have offered to put up €100,000 to secure bail for their son, and in making her case today, his barrister accused the state of failing to prove a real risk that he would flee. She also said much of the state's material is speculative, historical, or untested. A decision will be made at a later date.
16: The Social Democrats has called on the government to explain why some departments have been ordered to make bigger cuts than others. An overspend in education has resulted in transport, culture, finance, foreign affairs and the Department of the Taoiseach being ordered to make the biggest cuts. The figures were uncovered in a parliamentary question by the Social Democrats. TD Cian O'Callaghan says the minister must explain why some departments have to make much larger cuts than others.
19: You know, some of them have been spared the bulk of this levy, areas like social protection, because of the, you know, that would affect people's weekly payments. But we haven't heard why some departments are being levied at a higher rate than others. So we need that explanation from the minister, and we need the explanation from him as to how this is going to affect people and expenditure in different areas.
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14: Live.
16: And CMAT is among the stars up for a prize at the Ivor Novello Awards ceremony this evening. Her album, Euro Country, is up for Album of the Year, alongside works from Olivia Dean and Lily Allen. The prestigious songwriting awards are taking place in central London. Sport is next.
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16: Starting with rugby, Ulster's Robert Balakoon has been named in the team for tomorrow's Challenge Cup final. The winger has recovered from an elbow injury sustained in the Six Nations in time for Friday's match against Montpellier in Bilbao. Nick Chimney will captain the side in the absence of suspended skipper Ian Henderson. Meanwhile, in soccer, the Republic of Ireland under 21 team will travel to Croatia for two international friendlies next month. They will play Croatia on June 6th and Qatar under 23s on June 9th, both in Zagreb. Elsewhere, the Republic of Ireland under 17s will face Brazil, Costa Rica, and Tanzania in this year's World Cup. The FIFA under 17 World Cup will take place in Qatar in November. And finally, in golf, Seamus Power is in action on the opening day of the CJ Cup in Dallas. The Waterford golfer is 4 under par after the 15th hole, tied in 12th position.
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16: In Galway, the Old Dublin Road outbound is busy from Joyce Roundabout to Skerrit Roundabout. In Limerick, Ennis Road outbound has a slowdown between Gaelic Grounds and Cahard Avon Cross. In Cork, the Northern Road is busy from the Lower Glenmire Road junction to Mayfield Garda Station. And in Dublin, traffic on the M50 southbound is solid. That's from the M1 interchange to Junction 5 Finglas.
13: Ireland's weather.
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16: Outbreaks of rain and drizzle will continue to clear northwards early this evening. Tonight will be cloudy and humid with the lowest temperatures of 11 to 14 degrees. 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
22: Just after 6 o'clock. Thank you, Damien, and welcome to you all to the Kim Wilde 80s Show. Coming soon, we have Tina Turner and PhD. But to get us going, here's a very wacky Pete Burns with his band Dead or Alive on the Kim Wilde 80s Show. Yeah.

Classic Hits Radio. And that was Tina Turner, one of the most successful recording artists of all time. Well, we're off to Australia now with John Farnham.

0: After the break, those 80s hits just keep coming. Michael Jackson. ABBA. Another 30 minutes of the Kim Wilde 80s show coming up shortly on Ireland's Classic Hits Radio.
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18: At 6:30, here's your latest headlines. A Paris appeals court has found Airbus and Air France guilty of corporate manslaughter over a 2009 plane crash. Meanwhile, over €2 million worth of carbon credits bought by the state had to be written off last year. And CMAT is among the stars up for a prize at the Ivor Novello Awards ceremony this evening. In sport, the Republic of Ireland under 21 team will travel to Croatia for 2 international friendlies next month. They'll play Croatia on June 6th and Qatar under 23s on June 9th, both in Zagreb. And weather, outbreaks of rain and drizzle will continue to clear northwards this evening. Another mild night with lowest temperatures of 11 to 14 degrees.
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18: In Galway, Dock Road eastbound is busy. That's from Air Square to Claddagh. In Limerick, M7 eastbound has a slowdown at junction 29 Ballysimon. In Cork, the Southing Road eastbound is busy. That's from junction 9 Bloomfield to junction 10 Mahon. And finally, in Dublin, the M50 northbound is slow between junction 11 Tala and junction 9 Red Cow. There's a breakdown just before junction 10 Ballymount. And now you're up to date on Ireland's Classic Hits Radio.
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I'm Kim Wilde, just reminding you to tune into the Colman Lucy Breakfast Show from 6 a.m. tomorrow. Always a good laugh, but let's get back to the 80s right here on Ireland's Classic Hits Radio.

Classic Hits Radio, the home of the 80s and 90s with the Kim Wilde 80s show. Michael Jackson's, whose live shows were always very theatrical. I remember very well from the tour that I did with him back in 1988 on the Bad Tour. It really was a spectacle. And I can tell you, there weren't just theatrics on the stage either. Okay, I think we might need to just calm down a little bit now after all that MJ craziness.

0: am Kim Wilde, and this is the Kim Wilde 80s Show exclusively on Ireland's Classic Hits Radio. Alice Cooper's on the way shortly. Looking forward to playing that for you.
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hits from the 80s across Ireland. This is Ireland's Classic Hits Radio. Good evening, everyone. I'm Kim Wilde. Earlier, I played a Michael Jackson track and that got me thinking about the amazing Bad tour I did with him in the 80s. And I've been on yet another amazing tour throughout Germany and a little bit into Switzerland and France. It was rock meets classic with rock royalty, including Alice Cooper, Uriah Heep, Jolene Turner and Midgeur, a good old 80s cohort of mine. What an amazing tour that was. I had an absolute blast. And I must make a special mention of Bohemian Symphonic Orchestra from Prague. They were absolutely brilliant, so talented and wonderful to tour with. And I've plenty more memories to share with you here on the Kim Wilde 80s Show.

0: Kim Wilde. And coming up soon to the Kim Wilde 80s show, you can hear Dire Straits. So far away from me. Blondie. The tide is high, but I'm home. And David Bowie. Have a wonderful Friday tomorrow and a great weekend. I'll be back on Monday for another hour of the Kim Wilde 80s Show here on Ireland's Classic Hits Radio.
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10: At 7 o'clock, good evening. I'm Ruby McManus. Enoch Burke's dismissal from Wilson's Hospital School has been made final, which means he will no longer be paid his teaching salary. His last attempt to overturn the school's decision to let him go has failed, with the Disciplinary Appeals Panel finding nothing wrong with his dismissal. Frank Rainey reports.
11: For years now, Enoch Burke has argued that his dismissal was due to his stance on transgenderism. He pursued many legal challenges, claiming it was unconstitutional. The school always maintained that his religious beliefs had nothing to do with it, that he was suspended and later dismissed for gross misconduct. After exhausting most, if not all, legal avenues, it was left to a disciplinary appeals panel to decide his fate, and that panel has now upheld the school's decision. Aside from no longer being employed by the school, it means he now has no reason whatsoever to enter onto school property, and he will no longer be paid his salary. Mr. Burke received the news behind bars. He has spent almost 700 days in prison for repeated breaches of a court order to stay away from the school. Separately today, he also lost his application for an extension of time to appeal that order made back in 2023.
10: New research shows up to 1 in 168 children in this country is living with a life-limiting condition. The report from Trinity College Dublin looked at national hospital use and complex care needs. The group accounted for more than 7% of inpatient hospital discharges, despite making up less than 1% of under-19s. Study lead Dr. Samantha Smith says the findings provide clarity for healthcare planning.
12: While relatively small in number, these children tend to have highly complex needs that require coordinated planning and integrated healthcare. The value of this research has been in highlighting the visibility of these children and their families within the acute system and collaborating with knowledge users to translate the evidence into lessons and recommendations for service development.
10: One of Cystic Fibrosis Ireland's largest annual fundraising campaigns will take place this June bank holiday weekend. The 1 in 1000 campaign at the VHI Women's Mini Marathon will raise vital funds that go towards supporting people with cystic fibrosis. Zoe Woodward founded the 1 in 1000 Mini Marathon 15 years ago to support CFO's campaign for an isolation ward at Crumlin Children's Hospital. Zoe's two daughters have CF and will be running the marathon alongside her for the first time this year.
13: It's really amazing because this is the first year that they've been able to do it. They're both really engaged, and exercise plays a significant part in cystic fibrosis. It plays a huge role in helping keep the lungs healthy and their mental well-being as well. So there's something especially meaningful about raising awareness for cystic fibrosis.
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10: And C-Matt is among the stars up for a prize at the Ivor Novello Awards ceremony this evening. Her album, Euro Country, is up for Album of the Year, alongside works from Olivia Dean and Lily Allen. The prestigious songwriting awards are taking place in central London. Sport is next.
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10: Starting with rugby, Leinster legend Brian O'Driscoll feels his old side's defence will determine whether they win a fifth Investec Champions Cup title on Saturday. Speaking on Off the Ball this evening, O'Driscoll says Jacques Lienaber's defensive system can stifle Bordeaux.
14: A really great chance. And that's stating the obvious in some ways because it's a two-horse race, but yet even with a Bordeaux team that are very hotly favoured, I'm intrigued to see what comes of Jalibert, how they're able to get past or through or around this blitz defence. I don't think they're as skillful a team as Northampton, and I say that touching wood.
10: Meanwhile, three Irish players have been picked on the Women's Six Nations team of the tournament. Captain Erin King, back row Aoife Wafer and centre Aoife Dalton have all been chosen after Ireland's best finish in the tournament since 2020. And in golf, Seamus Power had a strong opening day of the CJ Cup in Dallas. The Waterford golfer finished 5 under par, 3 off leader Brooks Koepka.
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10: Outbreaks of rain and drizzle will continue to clear northwards early this evening. Tonight will be cloudy and humid with the lowest temperatures of 11 to 14 degrees. 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

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Now, coming up tonight, it's a genuine bit of tech information that might stop you getting scammed. And the fact that I'm going to be able to explain it to you on the radio, really simply, has also blown my mind. I will fill you in on those details a little later this hour on Ireland's

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0: Ireland's Classic Hits Radio with myself, Ruth Scott, at night, Monday to Thursday, 7 to 9 p.m. I saw a story today about basically that you're able to buy what they're calling a humanoid robot to wash your dishes for you. And apparently this is something that in some corners of the world you can already practically pick up off the shelf. It is going to be wildly expensive. So I thought in the meantime, instead of spending like thousands and thousands and thousands on a robot, would you just get a dishwasher? I hear you though, you're saying you've an empty wallet. Well, how about this? €28,500? Yeah, that's what we have for you if you win what Lucy Kennedy said to Colm Hayes right now. You could probably buy dishwashers for everyone in your family at that rate. I mean, not the sexiest of presents, but at the same time, a gift is a gift. So, five chances to play across the day. Your next chance happening. No, not today. It's going to be tomorrow morning before 7 with Colm and Lucy in the morning here on Ireland's Classic Hits Radio. And coming up next, a classic hit from the Irish artist who's now in a walking tour along with Katie Taylor.
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1: 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My

Ireland's Classic Hits Radio. Nice Hosier, Take Me to Church. And actually, I saw this story today on the Irish Independent about a Leaving Cert student from Wicklow who's basically created some walking tours of his hometown of Bray. And it's all about the local sights and sounds. But they've included things like films like Braveheart and Michael Collins been made in the county. Sinead O'Connor's house being in Bray. Katie Taylor, famously from Bray. Apparently Daryl Breen is from Bray as well. And so is Hosier. And that is why Hosier is currently in a walking tour. No, he's not actually. No, you just get to hear about him. That's what a walking tour does. Don't make me explain it to you. This is Ireland's Classic Hits Radio. No.

0: This is Boots Got It Night on Ireland's Classic Hits Radio. Now, this is genuine information that might help to prevent you from getting scammed. If you're on, let's say, a Zoom call or a Teams call or a WhatsApp call or any kind of video call with someone you don't know, maybe they seem legitimate. Maybe they're asking you for information, private information, or money. Well, here's something you can do that may help prevent you getting scammed. You can ask the person to wave three fingers in front of their face. Okay, that's it. And the reason is that older versions of AI, if it is like a bot that just happens to look and sound like a real person, it'll get all glitchy and the image will distort. And I saw this and I thought, oh God, that's brilliant. The next time I'm on a Zoom call and somebody will be waving my hand in front of my face. It turns out though that newer AI is getting better at this, so it might not be enough for the future. But for right now, stick three fingers up, wave them around in front of your face like mad. But next up tonight, they haven't had a proper reunion since 2019, and they actually had sort of a half a reunion at the start of the month. A classic hit explains all from them shortly tonight on Ireland's Classic Hits Radio.
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80s and 90s, this is Ireland's Classic Hits Radio, before Queen was the Spice Girls. And Mel C was on stage at a gig in the UK earlier in the month, and all of a sudden, she brought out Scary Spice, and they sang Spice Up Your Life together. I know, we can just daydream about when they might all get back together again. They're not going to. Sure they're not. No, they're not going to. Listen, that film with Paul Rudd and Nick Jonas, it was filmed in Ireland. It's coming out on June the 5th, and you can see the newest trailer and read all

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0: Ireland's Classic Hits Radio with myself, Ruth Scott, at night, Monday to Thursday, 7 to 9 p.m. I loved this. I saw a little video yesterday of an amazing, amazing singer, kind of in disguise, you know, hood up, mask on, that kind of crack. She was out doing her shopping. She was picking up the messages, and my favorite thing about it was that she put the trolley back in the bay before she drove off. No leaving it in the middle of the car park. Classy lady. And a classic hit from her in the next hour tonight.
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10: Good evening, I'm Daniel Pitcher. Enoch Burke's dismissal from Wilson's Hospital School has been made final, which means that he'll no longer be paid his teaching salary. His latest attempt to overturn the school's decision to let him go has failed, with a disciplinary appeals panel finding nothing wrong with the dismissal. Our court's correspondent Frank Graney reports.
11: For years now, Enoch Burke has argued that his dismissal was due to his stance on transgenderism. He pursued many legal challenges, claiming it was unconstitutional. The school always maintained that his religious beliefs had nothing to do with it, that he was suspended and later dismissed for gross misconduct. After exhausting most, if not all, legal avenues, it was left to a disciplinary appeals panel to decide his fate, and that panel has now upheld the school's decision. Aside from no longer being employed by the school, it means he now has no reason whatsoever to enter onto school property, and he will no longer be paid his salary. Mr. Burke received the news behind bars. He has spent almost 700 days in prison for repeated breaches of a court order to stay away from the school. Separately today, he also lost his application for an extension of time to appeal that order made back in 2023.
10: 14 Irish citizens previously detained by Israeli forces have landed in Istanbul airport, according to a family member. They were arrested for being part of the global summit flotilla attempting to break the blockade on Palestine. Among those deported to Turkey today is President Catherine Connolly's sister. Dr. Margaret Connolly's husband, Declan Bree, says that he's heard from her briefly this evening.
12: She was provided with a phone just to basically say he was fine and she would be phoning me later. She did indicate that they had been roughed up, badly treated. That doesn't surprise us, I suppose. She said one of her female colleagues was knocked unconscious by the Israelis.
10: The chair of the Public Accounts Committee has described the scrapping of a €50 million IT system by Irish Rail as a national scandal and says warning signs were not heeded. Deputy John John Brady has called for Irish Rail, the NTA and Department of Transport to appear before the committee to account for the money spent on the failed traffic management system. And discussions are ongoing at the Labour Court in a bid to avoid strike action by ambulance workers. Union SIP2 and Unite are meeting the HSE looking for the implementation of increased salary scales to reflect changes in responsibilities and workload. And that's your news for now.
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13: Tonight will be cloudy and humid with patches of mist and drizzle, but overall a lot of dry weather. Another mild night with lowest temperatures of 11 to 14 degrees. And tomorrow will begin mild and cloudy with patches of mist and drizzle, while some hazy sunny spells will gradually develop. And now you're up to date on the station, giving you the chance to win €28,500 by answering, what did Lucy Kennedy say to Colm Hayes? 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

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Monday to Thursday, 7 to 9 p.m. Can I just say, you need to get over yourself. Because I saw the people were giving out stink about what a particular bridesmaid did after a wedding. And honestly, it just came down to saving a few quid. Oh, look it. Don't start me now. But you know what? I'll tell you the details in a couple of minutes' time. Oh, and on the way after Beautiful South, classic hit from the artist, the classy lady who puts her shopping trolley back in the trolley bay before she drives off. Yeah, we should all be more like that. She plays after Beautiful South on Ireland's Classic Hits Radio.

0: Ireland's Classic Hits Radio with me, Ruth Scott, at night. I love her even more now because Diana Ross was secretly filmed while she was collecting her groceries. I think it was yesterday in LA, and she put the trolley back in the trolley bay before she drove off. Such a small thing, but she went right up in my estimation. We all need to put our trolleys back in the trolley bay. Right. The thing I was saying that people are getting just so irate about is after Venezuela Fury's wedding. She's the daughter of the fighter Tyson Fury. One of her bridesmaids shared online that she was putting her bridesmaid's dress up for sale a couple of days after the wedding. Apparently, she got a lot of stick for it. Now look it. If you think that many or even any bridesmaid has ever worn the dress a second time or a third time, it's really not very likely. It's not very common. So you know what? Let her sell it. Maybe somebody else can use it for their wedding. Circular economy, some people would call it. Right, on the way in a tick, I'm going to give you one of today's wrong guesses for our competition with Lisa Kennedy, said Colm Hayes, and hopefully put you back on the straight and narrow to win a massive cash prize.
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0: 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So, €28,500 up for grabs. You just need to figure out the 8-word question. We know the answer is 2. It's the question we're trying to figure out. Now, what we know so far is the question structure, I know I sound like an English teacher now, is like this. How many times blank you blank at blank? And that's really important because I did hear today somebody came on the radio and said that their guess was how many times did you find yourself in the dishwasher in a day? Which is something like 27. Anyways, too many. 8 words. How many times blank you blank at blank? Have a think about it. And then tomorrow morning, just before 7 a.m, your very first chance of the day to win 28.5 grand. That's what Lisa Kennedy said to Colm Hayes, only on Ireland's Classic Hits Radio.
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0: is Ireland's Classic Hits Radio with myself, Ruth Scott. I do not care how great a film is, there is no way I'm standing up afterwards to clap for 12 minutes. But that's exactly what happened when people were clapping at a film called Fjord at the Cannes Film Festival. 12 minutes! Would you go way out of that? The cinema would be well cleared. The ushers would have the place swept up. They'd nearly be letting people in for the next screening at that stage. That is absolutely bonkers, so it is. I'll tell you what's not bonkers. It's the classic hits that we play around here that we take so seriously. Two amazing ones from the 80s are up next tonight.
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is Madonna from, I had to Google this, 1987, and before that Bonnie Tyler from 1983. Thank you, internet. Of course I can't retain that information in my teeny tiny brain. And I did start watching the Kylie Minogue documentary last night, and I honestly didn't realise that she had been given dog's abuse by some of the press in her early days. It was awful to see. But I was just finishing the first episode last night, just as she was breaking up with Jason Donovan and starting to go out with Michael Hutchence. I tell you something, I know what I'm doing tonight when I get home. Episode 2. That's what I'm going to be doing. Meantime, let the classic hits continue. It's Coolio on Ireland's Classic Hits Radio.

0: So close you can smell it. Just over a day to go. 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I'll see you back here on Monday, but you've got Nighttime Talk on the way next.
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7: Good evening, I'm Daniel Pitcher. Enoch Burke's dismissal from Wilson's Hospital School has been made final, which means he'll no longer be paid his teaching salary. His latest attempt to overturn the school's decision to let him go has failed. Our court's correspondent Frank Rainey reports.
8: For years now, Enoch Burke has argued that his dismissal was due to his stance on transgenderism. He pursued many legal challenges, claiming it was unconstitutional. The school always maintained that his religious beliefs had nothing to do with it, that he was suspended and later dismissed for gross misconduct. After exhausting most, if not all, legal avenues, it was left to a disciplinary appeals panel to decide his fate, and that panel has now upheld the school's decision. Aside from no longer being employed by the school, it means he now has no reason whatsoever to enter onto school property, and he will no longer be paid his salary. Mr. Burke received the news behind bars. He has spent almost 700 days in prison for repeated breaches of a court order to stay away from the school. Separately today, he also lost his application for an extension of time to appeal that order made back in 2023.
7: Two men have been charged with the murder of a man in East Belfast. 51-year-old Nicholas Gordon died in hospital on Saturday. A 25 and 31-year-old are due in court tomorrow. Hundreds of people gathered outside Leinster House this evening to call for justice for Yves Sakila. The 35-year-old Congolese man died after being detained by security guards outside a department store on Henry Street in Dublin city centre last Friday. Addressing today's rally, Councillor Yemi Adunga says that there must be an investigation.
9: We're asking our government, investigation fully and transparently. First, you must be given every resource it needs. No cover-ups, no delays.
7: People in Galway West and Dublin Central are being encouraged to have their say in tomorrow's by-elections. There's $2 seats up for grabs, one for each constituency. Representatives from the Electoral Commission were out on O'Connell Street and Henry Street in Dublin today to share tips on how to vote. And the HSE remains locked in talks with unions at the Labour Court tonight as strike action by ambulance workers looms. Unite and SIP2 are seeking increased pay for drivers due to increased responsibilities. A 72-hour work stoppage threatened to take place next week, while a work to rule is ongoing. And that's your news for now.
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11: Tonight will be cloudy and humid with patches of mist and drizzle, but overall a lot of dry weather. Another mild night with lowest temperatures of 11 to 14 degrees. And tomorrow will begin mild and cloudy with patches of mist and drizzle, while some hazy sunny spells will gradually develop. And now you're up to date on the station, giving you the chance to win €28,500 by answering, what did Lucy Kennedy say to Colm Hayes? 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
12: Welcome along to the show. Now, a little bit later on, I will be talking to our reporter, Robbie Kane, who is in Dublin City. And as you know, there is a protest on today outside the Dáil. I'll talk to you a little bit later on about that. Also, I'm going to be talking to legendary broadcaster George Hook. Will be joining, or as he would say, George Hook. Who will be joining us a little bit later on to talk about the Ireland of today compared to the Ireland of, say, 50 years ago. And which was really better? When we look back and we think, oh, it was much better then. That's what I kind of say sometimes. Are we looking back with rose-tinted glasses and forgetting about all the bad stuff that happened? Because there is a viral tweet at the moment online talking about, you know, us people, my generation, giving out about the Ireland of today, saying it's a much better Ireland today. But is it really a much better Ireland today? I'm sure there are factors to it that are better. But I mean, really do, you know, I mean, young couples can't afford a house. I could go into it in a lot of detail, and I will a little bit later on with George Hook. But first, I want to talk about injection centres. And it's a kind of decision that has divided people across Dublin for many years, and probably will divide the country if more centres are planned, which they are. On Commission, Planála has officially given the green light for Ireland's first medically supervised drug injection facility at Merchants Quay in Dublin to become permanent. Now, as you know, there was a trial on it. It's now become permanent. And the centre first opened, as I said, in 2024 under a temporary planning permission, and now it's here to stay. Supporters say the evidence speaks for itself. In just 10 months, there were over 10,700 visits to the facility, and staff dealt with 179 non-fatal overdoses, many of them requiring oxygen and naloxone. They argue that these centres save lives, reduce public injecting, reduce needles being left around the streets, and connect addicts with healthcare support services. But opponents say, hold on a second, what's the message you're sending society? Are we effectively normalising the use of heroin? Because that's the kind of drugs that would be used in these injection centres. Are we now at the point where we're saying the state is providing a safe space for people to break the law and inject illegal drugs? And many locals and local residents were furious from the very beginning because the facility is close to homes, businesses, schools. And some people say they don't want what they describe as unsavory characters hanging around their area. Now others say addiction is an illness and addicts deserve compassion and medical care and not judgment. But here's the question that a lot of people are asking today. If we opened a free pub for alcoholics, people would think the country had gone mad. So what's the difference? I mean, have we lost the war on drugs, and is this simply, you know, a reality of modern Ireland? Or are we enabling addiction instead of actually tackling it? And most importantly, would you want a supervised drug injection centre in your area? We want to get your comments, your thoughts. The number, as usual, is 085 122 55. That's 085 122 55. Now, joining me first is Derek Russell. Derek, hi, how are you?
13: Niall, how are you today?
12: Good, Derek. Derek, look, this topic kind of raised its head going back about 4 or 5 years ago when this proposal originally went into Dublin City Council, and there were objections after objections, local businesses, schools, residents in the area. They gave a temporary kind of permit to open it, give it a trial run based on flimsy evidence from around the world. Now they're saying it's a complete success, and Bord Planála have, or should I say Commissioner Planála, because they've changed the names of all these departments, Commissioner Planála have now said, we're going to give it a permanent planning permission. Is this a good thing?
13: No, because I think you said the truth there in your introduction there. We're basically giving the thumbs up to drugs use.
12: Mm-hmm.
13: And if there's one set up in the country, give it another year, it'll be two, and so on and so on, and the next thing will be 20 around the country, and it'll be like...
12: Well, that's
13: going
12: the plan,
13: to,
12: isn't it? They did say, if this is successful, they want to do one in Cork and Limerick and Galway and everywhere else.
13: Yeah, and like, I'm a Colchie, and I, with work, I'm in Dublin during the night sometimes, and I see for myself, like, what goes on and different things at night. But I don't think it's been tackled in the right way. You said there, like, if we had, you know, a pub that the alcohol was free in.
12: Yeah, yeah, if you were an alcoholic, we wouldn't build a pub for you. Yeah, I know.
13: Yeah, exactly. You know, and like me, we're really just giving up on it.
12: Is the war lost? See, this is what I keep hearing. Sure, what's the point in fighting against it? You know, obviously these people have they're addicts. They don't need judgment. They need help. And, you know, would you rather they, you know, and I've witnessed it myself going into Fleet Street car park sometimes. And, you know, under the stairs, there's, you know, two addicts and they're banging up. And it's not a pretty sight for people going by. It's not good for them. It's not good for anybody. So people say, well, sure, why not have a centre? They're going to do it anyway, where they can do it safely.
13: Well, Lyle, since 2014, I've helped 2,116 people go off drugs and stay off drugs. I've only ever failed with two people. Right.
12: And what's your secret, Eric? What's your secret? I'm sure people want to know.
13: My secret is very simple. I expect out of the person that he comes along and he has to bring four people that are anti-drugs with him, and they'll help him out, do things, be there for him when he feels like
12: babysit him, essentially.
13: Yeah, but like, you know, for any of us, I have a heart condition, right? And sometimes I need help off of other people. You know, drugs is a different condition altogether, and I know it's an addiction and whatever. But I've seen people with 100 or 1,000 euros worth a week of a habit come and go away clean after, you know, 12 months, mm-hmm. whole new life. You know, there's a person there comes to me there, he took on a whole new view of it when he got clean, and he had a serious habit, and he got drug test and brought into the workplace. And there's a lot of people, everyone had to sign up to it, and there's a lot of, well, it's gone up to the 30s, the amount of people that are after losing their jobs over having either alcohol or drugs in their system.
12: Maybe it's my ignorance, but the Irish system for getting people off drugs that I hear about on a regular basis by moving them to methadone doesn't seem to help the problem, because we're just moving them from one addictive substance to another addictive substance.
13: Exactly, Niall. You know, whereas we can all help someone that's on drugs. You know, I have no letters. I got out of school since I was 14 years of age. I have no letters behind my name. And if you get somebody and they want to come off of drugs, well, that's half the battle.
12: But are we simplifying it a little bit? Because, you know, like cigarettes, for example, I smoke. You know, and as much as I know they're not good for my health, and, you know, I was in hospital last year, and not due to the smoking, but I don't want to be there again. I'm still smoking because it's a monster. You know, it's really difficult to give up. You keep telling yourself you should do this, but like the willpower that you need to do something like that. And I can only imagine what it would be like being addicted to heroin, which would be a lot worse. So are we kind of simplifying, you know, how easy it is for somebody to stop?
13: No, we're not. Like, I'm a type 2 diabetic, and I had to change an awful lot of things in my life or die, either one or the other.
12: Mm-hmm.
13: And, you know, if we stay taking drugs or if we stay using alcohol excessively, it'll eventually bring us down. Like. And I know it from a mental health point of view as well. Like, it's great when, you know, you go off and you snort and everything's great and you're on top of the world. But within a couple of days after that, you're feeling worse than you ever felt.
12: I mean, cocaine is the biggest epidemic in this country at the moment. Cocaine use.
13: Oh, yeah, big time. And I was talking to someone one time and they likened it to, do you know that game? It's like on a pool table that you beat down one of the balls with a hammer and two more pops up.
12: Mm.
13: You know, people don't seem to be learning that, right, drugs will use up your money and take away your life on you. And that's...
12: And of course, the other problems with drugs is, it, you know, people resort to crime, obviously, to feed the habit. So, it, you know, it has a huge impact on and petty crime more so, I suppose, than anything else. But getting back to these centres, you know, I certainly wouldn't want one next door to me, you know, where I live. I wouldn't want, a drug centre, you know, where people are walking around out of their heads, you know, walking in for the next fix. I don't think people generally want that. But they say there's evidence that it works, and I'm going to give you the stats again there that I read out a few minutes ago. They said in just 10 months they had over 10,700 visits. That's a lot, by the way, in 10 months. The staff dealt with 179 non-fatal overdoses, and many of them required oxygen. They argued that these centres save lives, reduce public injection, reduce needles being left around the streets, and connect addicts to healthcare support systems. Because obviously there are people there who, you know, will give them information and support or trying to get off drugs. Do you buy that?

0: The guards were knee deep in it as well. You know what I mean?
1: So I know. See, this it doesn't elude any part of society.
0: Oh yeah, no. Judges, guards, solicitors, people who work in factories. Yeah, it's everybody, isn't it?
1: You know, we have the RSA. It was set up to try and, you know, help the our ridiculous rate of death on the road. We need a system like that too for drugs, and we need people involved in it that knows what it's like to come out the other side of the drugs problem. And that you can sit down and talk and tell people. I have people there that come, and when they get clean, they're more than willing to take the phone call, meet up with a person, tell them, well, look, this is where I was in life. You know, here I am 2 years later, I'm out the other side.
0: But there's a huge percentage of recidivism. In other words, a lot of people, obviously, who come off drugs, sadly go back on them again. That's a huge problem. So we don't really have the backup services to deal with that.
1: No, we don't, you see. And it's like, if you're in hospital for a problem, you're grand when you're in hospital, you're getting treated, the best care and everything like that. It's when you come out is the problem. And it's the same if you're in the drugs rehabilitation centre. You need that step-down service and you need it for a good year or more after it.
0: Mm-hmm.
1: And maybe even longer. Everyone differs. You know, and that's where we need to be getting.
0: And I'm not disagreeing with all. I agree with everything you're saying there. But let me come back to the injection centres. As I said, I wouldn't want one next door to me. But that's just because I just don't want, you know, disheveled looking drug takers in the area. And don't get me wrong, not everybody who takes drugs is disheveled and a monster. But in saying that, I don't want one near me. But I can see the benefits from what they're saying. Now, the evidence, I think Canada were the first to do this. And the evidence is kind of mixed, depending on who you listen to and the context it's put in, as to whether it works or makes a difference or actually reduces the amount of drugs that are taken. I don't think it gets many people off drugs.
1: No. And, you know, it's making it more normalised as well. And not, but it is normalised enough as it is.
0: I mean, I would like to see in the stats they gave out today, no, it's not in it, it just mentions the many visits and the many non-fatal overdoses, etc. I would like to see stats to say, you know, and in that 10-month period, you know, 200 people, you know, were sent off for support services and went off drugs. That's what I'd like to see. But I'm not seeing those kind of figures.
1: No, I see. And it will be hard to see them type of figures because, like, I think it's making it easier for people, you know, that, as you said, they're not standing behind a wall somewhere injecting themselves or snorting stuff or whatever. You know, I think it's actually making it that bit easier and more normal. And, you know...
0: So we're kind of normalising illegal activity.
1: Yeah, and it looks like something this is... a way of getting the people off the streets, and it doesn't look bad for us as a society then.
0: Mm.
1: That to me is the way it looks. Like, I can't see how it's solving anything.
0: Well, then what is the answer? You've got all the kind of left-wing parties are suggesting, the Labour were the first to suggest this, come back a few years ago, that we take a health-based approach to Class A drugs. In other words, what they wanted to do was decriminalise. You know, and in other words, people wouldn't get criminal records for it. But that, to me, that's like throwing in the towel. Maybe I'm wrong, you know, but it does seem like we're kind of throwing in the towel and saying, well, look, you know, let's not make it a criminal offence and let's help people more. And I understand the principle behind that, but in saying that, for young people, it does kind of say, well, yeah, they're kind of legalised now. You can go ahead and do what you want.
1: Yeah, like it goes back to the time that, you know, when I started driving first many moons ago, the idea was coming in that, well, you can't really drink and drive, but if you met in with a guard, he might just let you off with a slap in the hand for it.
0: Mm.
1: You know, I think we're back at that stage now again.
0: Mm, that's a good analogy,
1: You shouldn't be taking drugs, but it's okay to come in here and take them.
0: Yeah.
1: That's where I see it, like.
0: And if the Labour Party and the left-wing parties have their way, it'll be okay to take them no matter where you happen to be. Sure, it'll be grand, as long as it's only for your own personal use. You know what I mean?
1: Yeah, but all that, like... Right, what is personal use? Like, you know, sure, if a girl comes along and says to me, oh, yeah, I see you with a bag of stuff there, oh, sure, that's for myself, but you're good enough to do 4 or 5 lads.
0: Mm.
1: You know, everyone takes different amounts, and like, I know people, and people don't...
0: Should somebody go to jail? Do you believe, Derek, let's say Johnny's walking down the road and he's making a bit of a nuisance of himself, and he's pulled by the guards and he's searched and he has a bag of heroin, you know, just enough for himself. I don't know how much would be in a bag for himself. Do you think he should be charged and sent to jail? Because it is illegal, possession of a Class A drug.
1: Yeah, but I would say, right, Johnny, I'm off with that one, right? But put it down in the book, and if he's done it,

0: in off the jail.
1: So what, like a caution?
0: Caution, exactly. Like.
1: Mm. That's what they do in the UK, isn't it? They have the caution system in the UK, although I don't know if it's for Class A drugs, but certainly when it comes to cannabis, they have a caution system. They don't actually arrest people for cannabis.
0: Yeah, like it's like speeding. For most of the time, if you're caught speeding, you won't be sent to jail the first time, which could be the second time.
1: Yeah, if you keep doing it for reoffending.
0: Yeah, that's it. Like, but get back to your point about the centre, I definitely think that it's only as normalised as drugs have become in Ireland. I think it's really the last nail in the coffin, if these centres stay popping up everywhere.
1: And by the way, just to come back to something you said earlier on about random drug testing, are you all for the random drug testing in the workplace?
0: Oh, I am. Big time.
1: Does it depend on the job? If it's obviously a surgeon, a judge, a doctor or a pilot, I can see the reason for it. But if you're just John or Mary works in a factory...
0: Yeah, but like John or Mary can move on from the factory and will be driving the local bus the following week.
1: Mm.
0: You know, I just think we need to go down the road. Like we're great boys in Ireland, like for bringing out all these new laws and the smoking ban and all that. Why don't we stand up and make a name for ourselves and say, right, we're not going to take this anymore. This is the law and this is the way it's going to go.
1: Yeah, I agree with you when it comes to politicians, by the way. It'll never happen. But I do agree with you. If we tested every politician tomorrow for cocaine, I think the results would be quite startling.
0: Oh, without a doubt.
1: But sure, if you just go by the percentage of population that take cocaine, it is going to be quite startling. You know what I mean?
0: Oh, look, and you know, no matter where you are, like I'm down the country, as they say, and the problem is getting worse even down the country, let alone in the cities or anything.
1: Yeah, we don't think of it affecting rural Ireland because you don't think of farmers, you know, doing heroin or drugs. You just Sam said. So if, from a rural Ireland point of view, we always believe drugs are a city problem more than a rural problem.
0: Well, I remember 30 years ago, we'd be going up to matches up in Dublin and, you know, we'd have heard about drugs, but you wouldn't have had them down our way. But now all you do is go down the road and you can get drugs.
1: Mm.
0: You know, and that's just where it is, like. You know, and I know of a club that brought in random drugs test and then they said that, you know, everyone had to sign up for it and they did sign up for it. And they always had it somewhere between 30 and 40 a training. And it came the following Tuesday night to training and 8 turned up the training.
1: All right, so they weren't turning up in case they were tested?
0: In case they were tested. So they had to... go again and just go back to where they were. So what do you do?
1: That's shocking, isn't it, that many people would not turn up?
0: Yeah, and that was on the first go of training. Like, you know, you think people would have cleaned up their act for the first night anyway. You know, but that, and it's a problem all over the country. It's not Dublin or Limerick or Galway or wherever anymore, and it's just part of life. And as the generations come up along, that's the way people are socialising. And some people aren't going out anymore. They're just getting the delivery the same way as they're getting a pizza delivered. Okay. That's just where we're at.
1: Okay, well, stay there for a second, Derek, if you can. Let me go to John, because John is concerned, because being from Cork and obviously, you know, a spokesperson for a lot of people in Cork at this stage, he believes there's one due to open in Cork as well. John, hi, how are you?
2: How's it going? Yeah, there is. There's one proposed. I mean, they haven't settled on the actual area where it's going to be yet. Now, the dogs in the street are saying that it will be in the city centre. Again, which, like Matchins Quay in Dublin, I don't agree. Because for tourism, for the average people that are...
1: But tourists wouldn't really be... Well, unless they're walking up towards Guinness's, maybe, they wouldn't really be passing Merchants Quay, would they?
2: No, there's the people that are hanging around because there's only going to bring a certain element to hang around these places anyway, right?
1: I drive by it, I'm not saying on a regular basis, but I've driven by it a few times. And there's a lot of people, obviously, drug takers, hanging around outside.
2: Yeah. Well, I certainly don't want that from my city. Look, if you're going to have something like this, right, you have it when we say disused industrial estate, get some kind of a shuttle service, bus service, and shuttle them out there. But I certainly don't want it in anywhere in the city centre. Like any city in the country at the moment, we're struggling trying to keep things going and the cost of living and whatever, like, and people are doing the best they can. So I certainly don't want one opening in the middle of town. No, saying that, I have no time for drug takers. There's enough organic illness out there that's going to get people on a daily basis now, right? I watched my friend of 45 years die in front of me, right? I was all night with another guy, the only one in the world. I sat by his bed until he took his last breath, right? None of those people wanted to die. They didn't want to get sick. They didn't want to get the illnesses they got. But then you have some clown, and he's taking cocaine, or he's shooting up whatever into his body. Basically, he doesn't give a shit about himself.
1: Hold on, Jeff, a second. Now, I understand the point you're making, right? You know, one is done voluntarily and one they have no choice over, right, when you talk about illness. But yeah, in saying that, I don't think anybody at the age of, you know, 12 or 13 years of age says, I think I want to be a drug addict. You know, nobody decides to be a drug addict. Yes, they decide to put the first injection in their arm or snort the first line of cocaine or whatever it happens to be. That's their decision, right? And they want to be stupid not to know it's addictive.
2: There might have been an argument, no, we're going back to Dublin the 80s and what happened with the generation wiped out there because people didn't know much about drugs at the time and the heroin epidemic and everything. And you, of course, you'll notice there were Fatima mansions and everywhere, and I'm not just singling that place out, right? But I mean, they were from working class areas, and basically the mindset in government was, so what could you expect? They're the crown, the corporation houses, the local authority mob. They'd die one way or the other, and yeah, basically they didn't give a shit. But the point is, no, the jury is well in now as regards the danger of drugs. So why in God's name would you take, as a human being, with any form of intelligence at all, would you start taking drugs? And the reason drugs are illegal, just like America, we see the people in the street like zombies, I mean, they destroy society.
1: There's no doubt they destroy society, and they cause a huge amount of problems within families, between, you know, stealing from your brothers and sisters and mothers and fathers just to provide you for your drug use. So they do cause huge amounts of social problems.
2: Yeah.
1: And a lot of people die directly or indirectly from taking drugs and alcohol.
2: Yeah, and how many people, like, I mean, that are killed in car accidents there, or crashes, or one-off crashes, I mean, are the cause of being loaded up with some form of drugs, right? Mm. What is that to happen in this country now? Like, Jesus is a God and a pizza. You know, at this stage, if you want to get cocaine or whatever, right, it's almost acceptable. But there's a selfishness now, you know, a disrespect completely for the self and for society and the country in general, that basically people don't give a shit. And they don't care what the medical
1: Back to the injection facilities, just before I come to Huey, just get back to the injection facilities themselves. The argument they'll make is, well, whether you like it or not, John and Derek, it's happening anyway. It's never going to stop. Yeah. You know, they believe the war is lost. And you might as well, you know, help people and support people rather than judge people. And that, for that reason, they have an injection centre whereby they can go use clean needles rather than getting hepatitis from a dirty needle. They can get support services. If they actually do feel like they might want to try and give up, they'll be put in the right direction or steered in the right direction. If they are overdosing, they can monitor them to make sure they don't kill themselves, because that's what happens, unfortunately, with drugs. People overdose by accident. So all of those things can be monitored if people are doing it in a supervised fashion. And that's the argument.
2: The thing is, what you're doing, like, you're legitimizing it. And
1: I know what you mean. You are legitimizing it. Of course you are.
2: Yeah, if a person doesn't want to give up, then the state, the country, society, the health sector here, is facilitating you to be a drug addict for the rest of your life.
1: But you're a drug addict anyway, aren't you? When you say they're facilitating you to be a drug addict, you are a drug addict, anyway.
2: Yeah, but you're actually legally facilitating it then, because there's no intention of giving it up. You know what I mean? You're just it's been legally subsidised then by the country, by the HSC, by the government, by society in general, right? And I don't want to see this place. It's bad enough. I mean, the way things are at the moment, but I don't want to see the place turn into a total shithouse, because the likes of Adan O'Reardon, your buddy, he believes in legalism.
1: He's not my buddy, but go on.
2: I had that over with him in Patrick. So this is the best you can do. First, you try to show water, meet us up a hole. I know you want to make all drugs fit in illegal.
1: That's not what he said, in fairness. He said he wanted a health-based approach to dealing with drugs rather than criminalisation.
2: Yeah.
1: Well, do me a favour. Stay there, John, and stay there, Derek, if you can, because I want to come to Huey straight after this very short break.
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1: All right, welcome back. Now, let me go. Stay there, please, if you can, Derek and John. Let me just go to Huey. Huey, you think the injection centres are a good, positive thing?
14: Of course, yeah. It is, yeah. It's an opportunity for people to... use drugs in a safer way, you know, and as you said earlier...
1: I want to be clear, there's no safe way of using drugs, but go on.
14: No, safer, I said, safer.
1: Safer, okay.
14: Okay, so they'd use cleaner needles, etc. I mean, I'd be more in favour of legalising all drugs, because I think...
2: Here we go.
14: I think, well, I'm just offering an opinion, and you're entitled to your opinion, so am I. I think it's much healthier for a society that we... address the reality of the human condition, that people do like to alter their brain chemistry, like, you know, and have throughout history. And from a practical point of view, like, we've handed over the trade in narcotics to criminals, you know, rather than be regulated by the state, it's regulated by violent criminals. So I would think we'd be much better off if we just legalized all drugs. And it's in the case of like a heroin addict, you know, with your clean rooms like that, the heroin addict would go in and get clean heroin, you know, a proper dose from a nurse.
1: Let him finish and then I'll let you respond to him.
14: That if you're a heroin addict, you'd wake up in the morning, you'd wander down to the clinic and a nurse would give you a dose, a regulated dose of heroin injected into you with a clean needle. There's no chance of any infection or hepatitis, HIV or anything like that. And then you'd wander off home, maybe come back at lunchtime, at dinner time, 3 or 4 times, and you get your dose, right? There's no chance of you getting any sort of infection or disease. And also, you don't need to rob or steal. Like, you know, you don't need to go out and prostitute yourself or steal anything or cause any trouble. You just go down and get your dose of heroin, fentanyl, whatever it is, whatever your drug of choice is. And the same with the other drugs. It'd be regular. Like, the state already regulates the sale of tobacco and alcohol, right, which kill people, a lot more people than drugs at the moment, right? And the state regulates that. We have a regulated system because they realise that to make them illegal...
1: But you want to do it for free. Your argument is they don't need to steal for it. I mean, you have to pay for cigarettes. You have to pay for alcohol.
14: I would imagine it's a lot cheaper, like to say, put it this way, if you were to start charging for it, you know, they would have to rob and steal. It's probably cheaper from a health and a They put it away. They're not going to end up in
1: prison. From a societal point of view. But I inherently disagree with your idea of legalising drugs. But John, you wanted to say something to Hughie. Sorry, go ahead.
2: Yeah, the word criminality came up there, right? To me, the real criminals are the people that are taking the drugs. It's one side, but the gangs pushing the drugs. But the real criminals that have no respect for themselves, their families, their society, or the country, are the people that are engaging, taking drugs.
1: But that's because it's illegal, but Hughie suggests that it shouldn't be illegal.
2: Yeah. Well, I mean, if you made it illegal in the morning, I mean, you might as well take a shovel, the biggest shovel you can get, dig a hole and let the country fall into it.
14: Would you?
2: We've enough problems with that.
14: Well, I'd ask John, if it was legal in the morning, would you take it?
2: No. What do you mean
1: I think it's quite a bizarre suggestion to say that if you legalise or decriminalise drugs, I would go more with the decriminalisation, but I don't agree with either, mind you. Decriminalisation limits it for personal use, right?
2: There'd be more people too.
1: To think that it wouldn't accelerate the use of drugs, I think is just bizarre. Why would you want to make the problem bigger?
14: Well, you're removing the whole criminal element from it. It would be run either something like heroin and fentanyl would be run by the state, and then things like cocaine and marijuana would be run by licensed out. Like the publicans now, they're licensed to sell alcohol. The state gives them a license and you have to comply with certain regulations. The point is, you would limit the amount of societal damage if it was legalized and regulated. You certainly are not going to get rid of the problem, but the point is, if you're an individual and you want to take drugs, right, who am I to tell you that you can't? You know, if you're over 18 years of age and you decide that
1: that's not a good argument, Hughie. You know what I mean? That's like saying, you know, I want to drive at 150 miles an hour. Who are the guards to tell me that I can't? We have rules of society, so we all behave together.
14: That's a very bad example, because if you drive at 150 miles an hour, right, on a closed track, right, you're only going to kill yourself, right? So we allow people to go down to Mondello and to race around Mondello at 150 miles an hour.
1: But the addicts, you're saying to allow people to take drugs, who are we to tell them they shouldn't? They're a part of society. They're not in Mondello. They're out on the open streets.
14: Niall, stop a second. I'm about 4 to 5 stone overweight, right, which is going to knock about 8 to 10 years off my life in all probability, because I'm carrying too much weight with a chance of diabetes, et cetera, et cetera, right? I eat way too much than I need to eat, right? I am killing myself by overeating, right? But I am not criminalised that, right? The state doesn't criminalise me for this.
2: No, but right? you can do something.
1: Okay, but the difference is you have to eat. You don't have to take drugs.
14: Of course.
1: So we can't regulate the amount of food you eat, Hughie. But we can regulate the drugs that you take, because that's illegal and it's not necessary for life. Stay there, Hughie, because Derek wants to ask you something. Derek Russell is on the line from the start there. Derek, go ahead.
0: I just want to say, like, from what I do, helping people with drugs, I've heard stories about what they've done. Like, a person came and told me one time that he went and he robbed all his sisters and her future husband's wedding presents on the day of the wedding to go get money for drugs, bring it on to the wedding. Like, I don't know. Does that man know something about the reality of drugs?
14: You've just made my example for me, because if the drugs were free, he wouldn't need to go and rob from his sister or his brother-in-law. He just wandered out to the clinic, and the clinic would give him the drugs.
0: Why do we bother paying for food? Should we all need food, to exist? We don't need drugs to exist. That's only a phantom that can make people say it 40 years ago.
14: Most people don't need drugs, but a large amount of us drink alcohol, about 20,
1: so,
14: 25.
1: So, Hughie, if we're to follow your train of thought then, should we give alcoholics free alcohol? Should we give smokers free cigarettes? After all, they are addicted.
14: In some cases, you might have to. You might find that it's cheaper. You know, the point is, if you were to say to a heroin addict, you must go out and prostitute yourself and rob and steal, right? Eventually, they're going to get caught, go through the courts, go to prison. I think it's something like 120 grand a year to keep somebody in the joy, right? So it might be just cheaper to anybody who's
1: in the joy. But that sounds like you're kind of throwing the towel in there, doesn't it?
14: Well, no, I'm not throwing the towel in. Who are you to tell someone else that they can't take drugs? Like, who are you to... If someone wants... If it's over 18 and wants to have a pint, I don't.
1: Because as a society, we have a civil duty to protect society. Well, governments have a civil duty to protect society, mandated by the people, of course. And we bring in laws to protect people from damaging themselves and damaging other people. That's what we do.
14: Why isn't there a law against me getting fat?
1: Because we can't stop you from eating. Everybody has to eat. That's entirely up to you to try and regulate it. But we can stop you from taking heroin because you don't need heroin to survive.
14: I don't need 3,000 calories a day to survive.
1: I know, but that's entirely up to you, but you should stop eating.
14: Exactly.
1: I'm not saying stop completely eating, but stop eating chocolate.
14: Just like I don't need heroin to survive. But it's entirely up to me if
1: No, you're not.
14: It.
1: No, you're not
14: but
1: making sense. No, Huey, come on.
14: No.
1: Look, I'm with you on part of the argument, but now you're not making sense at all. You cannot make a comparison of people who are overweight to people who are taking heroin. That's just not a good comparison.
14: Of course, from a regulation point of view, you can't.
1: You can't ban food.
14: Why do we allow alcohol and tobacco to be sold?
1: Don't get me wrong. I'm all for what Robert Kennedy Jr. is doing in the United States. And mind you, the European Union have much stricter regulations around the additives that go into foods. But I'm all for, you know, regulating what can be put into foods, the sugars, all of that kind of stuff that's put in to make food addictive. I'm all for that. But in relation to you regulating what you eat because you might be a few stone overweight, Huey, that's your problem. You need to deal with that. That's not the state's problem, right? That's not the state's problem.
14: It's not my problem if somebody takes heroin. That's their problem.
1: No. We can regulate heroin, we can regulate cocaine and cannabis, we can regulate all of those things because they're unnecessary for life. We don't need to drink, smoke, take drugs.
14: Well, we allow smoking, overeating, and
1: do you think if Walter Raleigh, you know, start importing tobacco leaves today that he would be allowed to continue to do so? No, he wouldn't.
14: If somebody invented alcohol today, they probably wouldn't. Right, and if somebody, overeating wasn't a problem of 3 or 4 generations ago because there wasn't any fat, because there wasn't enough calories to get you through the day, right? Mm. But society changes, right? The point I'm making is heroin, cocaine,
1: they're a scourge on society, Huey.
14: Do you admit
1: they're a scourge on society?
14: No, I don't. They're a scourge on particular individuals, right?
1: Would you stop? Look at the damaging effect that drugs has on society. Look at the damaging effect it has on people.
14: On the individual.
1: And people around them and society in general.
14: And they have to rob and steal because it's not just the robbing and the stealing, it's the walking down the road.
1: It's the aggression. It's the walking down the road off their box. You know, it's all that. That's all part of it. There's loads of different aspects to it. Yeah, it's not good for society.
14: The point is, if you want to minimize the damage, right? At the moment, we have a ban. It is illegal to import or use. And the police and the customs and revenue and all, they chase them around and they catch them sometimes. They catch the big guys sometimes. And then they kill each other, the criminals. Like, it's a dreadful business to be in, I think, right? If you're a criminal, right? Because you're either going to get caught by the cops or you're going to get shot
1: yeah.
14: or killed, right? It's a hard... We have handed over this business to criminals. As a society, we said, violent criminals, here you go, away you go, right? That's what we've said. It's yours now. And we'll send policemen after you. And we will catch you after a while. And we will lock you up, right? Some of you might get away and some of you will get shot by each other. But we're going to hand it over to you. Whereas what I'm saying is, take control of it, right? Take control of drug taking.
1: Doesn't that sound like you're giving in? Doesn't that sound like you're giving in?
14: No, but your presumption, I'm not giving in. I'm just addressing the reality of the situation.
1: But the reality of the situation is a bad thing for society. But you're saying let's regulate the bad thing, let's take over the bad thing, and continue the bad thing.
14: Or we can go the other way now. Go the other way, right? And say we ban all drugs, right?
1: But we did do that. We've done that.
14: If you're caught with heroin, you get the death penalty.
1: Who suggested the death penalty?
14: No, I'm suggesting now. I'm just saying. You know what I'm saying?
1: You've gone from not to 100 there. Nobody suggested the death penalty. But there's two things we haven't done.
14: Can you give me an example of any state which has massively reduced the consumption of heroin in a short period of time? Can you give me any?
1: No, I know there's countries around the world where they do have the death penalty for the possession of drugs, and people still do it. I can give you one.
14: I can give you, if you want me to give you one example.
1: Japan is a good example, by the way.
14: No, one country that in a very short space of time, 6 to 12 months, vastly reduced the consumption of heroin in their country. Do you know who did it?
1: You know, yeah, if you're going to use Portugal as an excuse or as an example.
14: I'm not talking about Portugal, right? Then I give you, when the communists took over in China, right? It's reckoned that they actually killed 4 to 6 million drug users and people involved in the drug business in China, right? And 90 to 95% of drugs disappeared, right? It worked. It didn't work.
1: That's not really the way to tackle it either, is it? You know what I mean? Let's be clear about it.
14: So what we do is we go to centre path here in Ireland. We criminalise it, right? But we don't put enough resources in to actually getting rid of it, right? Because you'd need to have 10 times as many customs men, 10 times as many guards, cost an absolute, 10 times as many prison, cost an absolute fortune. So what we do is we have these rules and regulations that don't really work. And then we have people who are, so what I'm saying is the state just take control of it. If you're a heroin addict, right, you wake up in the morning now and all you're thinking about is, I need to get a fix. So I need 40 quid. So I got to steal that old lady's handbag. Or if I got to prostitute myself, or I got to rob the shop there, right? Whereas say you woke up with a heroin addict, I'm going to wander down to the clinic and the nurse is going to give me a clean dose, an actual dose, 25 mils or whatever it is, of heroin with a clean needle. I'm not getting any drugs. I'm not getting any diseases. I'm not getting anything like that.
1: Believe that won't increase the amount of people that take drugs? Of course.
14: I never said that. Did I say that? Why are you presuming something that I never said?
1: But why are you advocating them to make a problem worse?
14: I'm not making the problem worse. I'm actually shifting the nature of the problem, right? That it's not longer a criminal problem.
1: But it will make the problem worse. From a societal point of view, it'll make the problem worse. Because more people will be off their box.
14: People will be stoned, right? But they won't be in prison. They won't be chased by guards.
1: And why would you want a society where more people are stoned out of their head?
14: It's not my position, by the way, your little plan,
1: it may stop some of the criminality involved.
14: Stop all the criminality.
1: Okay, well, not all of it, but it may stop some of the criminality. The gangsters will still try to bring in, better drugs than the ones provided by the state, etc. But it's not going to stop the domestic violence that's involved with drugs. It's not going to stop the abuse of, say, children that's involved with drugs. It's not going to stop, the other societal problems that it creates. It's not going to stop all of those.
14: It hasn't stopped them, okay? It's not better or not better or worse. It hasn't stopped them. Still, there you go.
1: Okay. But hang on, Huey. Stay there. Kathleen, hi, how are you?
15: Yeah, hello now. Can you hear me?
1: I can. Yeah, I can hear you, Kathleen. Let me get back to the injection centres per se, although you can tackle Huey's argument as well. Sure. He wants to legalise all drugs. But, okay.
15: Well, okay.
1: Yeah. So in relation to the injection centre, do you think they're a good idea?
15: Well, I do now because there's so many poor people around the city that, they're out of their faces, they're over the ODs. I thought it was there for the long... I thought it was here permanently now.
1: Mm-hmm.
15: But, yeah, I didn't at one time, but looking around, I did a CE scheme back in 2000 in Merchants Quay now.
1: Yeah.
15: And the service they're providing there is second to none,
1: I'm not saying they don't do a good job in Merchants Quay. All I'm saying is that a lot of people didn't agree with the idea of the injection centre.
15: No, a lot of people wouldn't agree with them. But you see, the poor people that are addicted to the likes of heroin, cocaine, especially heroin now, they need something. They need somewhere to go into, a drop-in centre. Look, it's not right, but what can the city do? It's so commonplace around Dublin, isn't it? So they need somewhere now.
1: But where is that? But where is the problem?
15: With a Samaritan.
1: But would you? Here's the thing. Would you like one next door to you?
15: Well, no. Of course, I wouldn't. But no, I would not. No. No.
1: That's the case, isn't it? That it's always, it's not my backyard. Do you know what I mean? So nobody really wants them next door to them. But I hear people saying to me, oh, I think it's a good idea. Yeah, Huey said that. I think it's a good idea. Okay, I'll build one next door to your house. How do you feel about that?
15: Yeah.
1: Well,
14: yes, me now.
1: Yeah, well, Huey, yeah. I mean, Huey, would you be okay if we build one around the corner for your house?
14: You put them in the hospitals, the medical centres, the clinics. That's where you put the people that would go up, James's, the Manor, Vincent's, all over, health centres all over the city.
1: But they already kind of had them in places like James's.
14: That's where you put them, maybe 100 or 200 health centres.
1: Kathleen, sorry, you want to finish what you're saying there, go on. Kathleen.
15: Yeah, I just wanted to just say to you that, I'm just assuming that that where the drop-in centre is, emergency gate, and we're just wondering, it's behind, it's in Cook Street, and there is a lot of that space there now is for Merchants Quay for people using, but people do still live in Cook's. I think it's Cook Street.
1: That's
15: now.
1: Right. Yeah, but there were objections locally from businesses, yeah. And also there's a primary school just around the corner there as well.
15: Yeah, I think it's a bad idea, you know. Really. Maybe they could build somewhere. I tell you what now. Now you might go mad with me what I'm going to say, but now put them in. Open an iPad centre and put them all in there. Sorry.
1: Nobody can resist that one. I suppose we like iPad centres for people with drugs. Can we just stay there a second? I want to go to Jason. Jason, hi, how are you?
16: I don't know how you get that,
1: pal. Yeah, well, Huey's gone one step further now. He wants to legalise all drugs and give it to them for free.
16: Let's have a big party, here we are. Yeah, no, I can see where he is coming from.
1: You okay, can? Society, really?
16: Society is changing, Noel, whether we like it or not, okay? Society is changing now. Everybody has the same morals and the same thoughts as you. I never thought we'd live in a country where we'd kill perfectly healthy babies in the womb and call it healthcare. But we do. Okay.
1: So you don't agree with abortion, obviously. Yeah, go on.
16: I don't know about the kids I have. I'd like to build these injection centres in the places where the people who import the drugs live. You know, the people who own the big transport companies and planes and boats that bring the shit into our country? Or you know where these chief superintendents live that grow the drugs? I know he's in jail now, so we'll probably not talk about him. But let's build them in our areas. Because that's the people who bring in the drugs. Okay? The people you're going after, as this is just a lovely word, are the most vulnerable in society, you know?
1: Who, the drug addicts?
16: The drug addicts. They're sick people. Why do you think they're taking that shit? It's to get them away from the reality that they're living in. I was in addiction oil. I spent 12 weeks in an addiction centre for alcohol. That's the biggest drug. That's the biggest breakdown of society. That's the biggest...
1: But my analogy is
16: alcohol.
1: But hang on, Jason. My analogy earlier on was, when you were an alcoholic and you went through that phase of your life, I certainly wasn't going to build a pub to put you in and say, there you go, you can drink in there if you want to.
16: Yeah, but Niall, unfortunately, the heroin addicts are leaving needles on the streets. They're leaving needles on the buses because they don't know what to do when they're in that state of mind. I don't want to live in a prison state where we lock everybody up. They're fucking sick people, Niall. I mean, whether you like it or not. And unless you've spent time with them, and I spent 12 fucking weeks with them, I learned a lot. And some of these weren't your typical junkies, Niall, that you're thinking about. Some of these were business people. Some of these had very, very big, high jobs. And guess what? That was their stress relief. When I became an alcoholic, Noel, I never knew the day I put the first point into my mouth what it was going to do to me. But once it took hold of me, Noel, I could not stop. And I destroyed a whole family and myself, as you know. So does that not tell you what it does to you? People say, oh, you could have stopped. I couldn't, because the addiction in me was telling me that you were the one with the problem by making me stop, because the addiction wanted to go on. That's what people don't understand. You think you can just turn it off like that? And it's your own
1: Some people do just turn it off.
16: They're a unicorn, Noel, okay? Anybody really in addiction or in any in that sense or in that world will tell you. They're a unicorn.
1: Okay, but let's have a little bit of compassion and say that you're right, okay? Yeah. Okay, but in relation to what Huey is saying, Huey's gone a step further. He wants to supply them with the drugs for free. And make it completely legal.
16: Okay, but we're supplying them with the prison spaces at our cost.
1: That's not really a good analogy.
16: No, it's logic. Come here, we live in logic now. We don't live by facts anymore. We live by feelings, okay?
1: Hang on. Prison is not an inconvenience to the exchequer. You know, if there are people who commit crimes, we have to put them somewhere where they're, you know, away from the general public. So let's not consider prison to be an inconvenience to the exchequer.
17: Why do they commit the crimes to get the money to buy the drugs? No,
1: I'm talking about prison in general. I'm not going to suggest for one minute that, you know, the 110 grand we spend per year on a prisoner is a huge inconvenience to the exchequer. It's not. We put people away who are dangerous. Yeah, sorry.
16: Mental problems, and we all know that, Noel, okay? So basically, you're putting away addicts. Addicts is what, that's the prisons are full of the addicts. The prisons are full of the end product of the rich man bringing the shit in. Because the people that are in prison don't have the boats to bring the stuff from Afghanistan. And since we've opened this big world that everybody can travel wherever the fuck they want, do you think that the flow of drugs is going to suddenly stop? It's going to increase now because there's no borders anywhere.
1: Stay there for a second. Let me just go to Seamus if I can. Seamus, hi, how are you?
18: How's it going, Nolan? Not too bad. How are you?
1: Good. But listen, I'm surprised that Jason is actually... I'm surprised that even people are texting in agreeing with Huey. But there you go. They normally don't. Yeah, Huey's got a step further. Doesn't just agree with the injection centres, but he wants to go full on. Let's legalise this. Give the drugs away for free.
18: Yeah, it sounds a bit like Zach Polanski, leader of the Green Party in the UK, who wants to legalise the date rape drug and every other drug in the country and destroy the rest of the UK. So no, I don't agree with that. The way I deal with the problem is, Niall, I'd sort out the justice system first and I'd introduce long-term life sentences where life means life without parole. And if the government still owned our fisheries and didn't sell them off, okay, we'd have control of our own waters and okay, we'd build a prison barge.
1: Prison barge?
18: Yeah, prison barge like Alcatraz off the west coast, way out into the Atlantic.
1: And is that where you put drug users?
18: No, no, you're not. No, no, hear me out. That's where you put the drug lords. Hear me out. No, okay. That's where you put the drug lords when they're convicted for their life sentences and you dump them out there. And that will start to sort the problem out because you won't have these drugs coming
1: but
18: in.
1: But Seamus, will it really sort the problem out? Because there are parts of the world, particularly in the Middle East, where if you're caught in possession of drugs, you'll get the death sentence. And yet people still do it.
18: Maybe, but like they don't do it to the scale that they do in the Western civilized
17: society. Stop. Wait, who is this? What are you on about? It's the last 50 years, 60 years in Ireland since heroin started coming in, right? All the major gangs have been broken up. They've either shot each other or they've ended up in prison. And someone else came. The Duns were probably the first. And then there was other ones and other ones, right? And they killed each other or they got locked up. And another group would come through and replace them. So this idea of putting them out in a barge on the Atlantic, one, it would cost an absolute fortune, billions every year, right? And just another group would come through and replace them. Because if you're a poor kid growing up in a poor part of town and you can see easy money selling drugs, you're not worried about 10 years down the line. You're not worried about a barge. You're not worried about you're worried about whether you can get yourself one of them fancy.
1: I mean, Seamus, I normally wouldn't agree with everything Huey says, but I kind of agree on this occasion because, Seamus, you know, if you get involved in the sale of drugs, everybody knows there's only two endings. You know, you're going to get caught and go to jail or you're going to get killed. And yet they still do it. I don't think the threat of a barge would stop them.
18: Niall, can I respond?
1: Yeah.
18: Your first sentence there, everyone knows that you'll go to jail. In Ireland, the justice system is nowhere near hard enough to deal with people like this. If we had a justice system that had mandatory life meaning for the rest of your life, okay, you're stuck in that prison cell. Niall. You're not letting me finish my point. You talk about cost. But if you
1: hang on, Huey. Go ahead, let him finish.
18: I can't even get a response in, Niall.
1: Go on.
18: If you ask me a question, let me respond to the question.
1: Okay.
18: I don't have the facts and figures, but what I do know at the moment, and everyone knows, is the government is spending... Oh, Niall, can I respond to the question?
1: Yeah, go on.
18: Are you going to listen? No,
1: that's not me, that's Huey. But go on, yeah.
18: Huey, can you just let me speak?
1: Okay.
18: As we know already, the government are spending billions every year on importing illegal male migrants into the country, and it doesn't seem to be benefiting the country at all. So with the money that could be there, I mean, this is the same government that sold off our fisheries. We don't even own our own fisheries around our own land of Ireland and Ireland. And if we did, we could purpose-built facilities to deal with hardened crime lords. That's what I'm talking about. And it does start...
1: Okay, very quickly, because I'm running out of time. Sorry.
18: Niall.
1: Okay.
17: We bartered the fisheries for the farmers. That was the deal we did with the EU.
18: Oh, jeez, Niall, please. I can't listen anymore to his shite.
17: Well, because you don't listen, because you don't educate yourself. We bartered the fish.
18: I know more than you think, buddy.
17: Well, you told us earlier you don't know the facts and figures, but you still come on.
18: Well, if you let me finish my point after asking a question, I guess.
1: Well, I've got 1 minute. I'll give you 30 seconds and I'll give Huey 30 seconds to respond. Go ahead. Go on, Seamus.
18: Me? Okay. I'm looking at the problem from a higher level, at a criminal level. I'm not talking about the drug users and all the rest.
1: Okay, listen, unfortunately, I've run out of time. Huey, thank you very much. Seamus, thank you. I do respect everybody's opinion, by the way. I've got to take a very short break. I'll be back after this break with the legendary broadcaster, George Hook.
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30: I'm Daniel Pitcher. A very good night from the newsroom. Enoch Burke's dismissal from Wilson's Hospital School has now been made final after his latest appeal failed. A disciplinary appeals panel upheld the school's decision to dismiss him for gross misconduct. Mr. Burke had argued that his treatment was linked to his views on transgender issues, which the school maintained was not the case. The decision means that he'll no longer be paid as a teacher and have no reason to enter school grounds. Mr. Burke remains in prison for repeatedly breaching a court order directing him to stay away. Two men have been charged with the murder of a man in East Belfast. 51-year-old Nicholas Gordon died in hospital on Saturday. A 25 and 31-year-old are due in court tomorrow. Hundreds of people gathered outside Leinster House this evening to call for justice for Yves Sakila. The 35-year-old Congolese man died after being detained by security guards outside a department store on Henry Street in Dublin city centre last Friday. Addressing today's rally, Councillor Yemi Adenuga says that there must be an investigation.
31: We're asking our government investigation fully and transparently. First, you must be given every resource it needs. No cover-ups, no delays.
30: People in Galway West and Dublin Central are being encouraged to have their say in tomorrow's by-elections. There are 2 Dáil seats up for grabs, 1 for each constituency. Representatives from the Electoral Commission were out in Dublin today to share tips and information on how to vote. Art O'Leary, Chief Executive of the Commission, says it's important for people to get involved and have their say.
32: People are starting to understand a lot more the connection between voting and decisions that affect their lives. So this is a once in a not very often opportunity to have your voice heard.
30: And the HSE remains locked in talks with unions at the Labour Court tonight as strike action by ambulance workers looms. Unite and SIP2 are seeking increased pay for drivers due to increased responsibilities. A 72-hour work stoppage is threatened to take place next week while a work to rule is ongoing. And that's your news for now.
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0: Tonight will be cloudy and humid with patches of mist and drizzle, but overall a lot of dry weather. Another mild night with lowest temperatures of 11 to 14 degrees. And tomorrow will begin mild and cloudy with patches of mist and drizzle, while some hazy sunny spells will gradually develop. And now you're up to date on the station, giving you the chance to win €28,500 by answering, what did Lucy Kennedy say to Colm Hayes? 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
1: All right, welcome back. Now, a massive debate has kind of broke out online this week after a tweet went viral, which asked a very simple question. Was Ireland a better place 70 years ago, or are we genuinely better off today? Now, one person responded saying, people looking back at Ireland in the 1950s with nostalgia are forgetting what the country was really like. They pointed out that Ireland back then had divorce was illegal, marital rape was legal, homosexuality was illegal, the Magdalen Laundries were operating at their height, child sex abuse by members of the Catholic Church was being covered up, babies were being sold to American families, the mother and baby homes, poverty was widespread, emigration, of course, was through the roof of people fleeing the country for a better life. Mind you, that's still kind of happening. And when you hear of all of that, many people would say, of course, Ireland's far better off today. But is it really that simple? And if I was using the analogy, you know, throughout this debate, I probably wouldn't have went back to the 1950s, because you can't really look at the 1950s with 2026 glasses on you, because it was a very different time and a different world. But I would say in my lifetime, in my generation, I get given out about this all the time. I say the mid kind of 80s to the mid 90s was probably the best time. But if we look at the Ireland today, we've higher crime rates. Now, obviously, with an expanding population, community feeling less safe, a housing crisis that means young people will never afford to buy a home, a healthcare system that's about to collapse, it's at breaking point, which we can't even get a hospital built. The cost of living is spiraling out of control for most people. Marriage and family life has become disposable. A country where many intelligent people believe that we're losing our cultural identity and sense of community. A growing argument around gender ideology, where there are intelligent people who believe men can become women. And all of those other things that are happening in society. Now, some people say Ireland, you know, peaked in the 1980s to 1990s. We had, you know, modern freedoms without the chaos of social media, culture wars and extreme political correctness. Others say that that's complete nonsense and that Ireland today is a much more tolerant, more successful and offers far more opportunity than ever before. So here's the question I'm asking you today, and I want you to text in and get involved. 085 120 255. The Ireland of today better than the Ireland of, I'll say, between the 80s and 90s? Which was better? Let me know what you think. Now, I was putting my description in because obviously, as you know, I put it up online. And I was putting in because I use AI to help me. It saves me a little bit of time writing out descriptions because I have to do so much. And I put in, Niall talks to George Hook. That's what I said to AI. And I said, you know, give me, you know, write me out the description for this particular piece. And it came back, AI, and it says, Niall talks to legendary broadcaster George Hook. It wouldn't just accept the word George Hook. George, good afternoon to you. How are you?
3: Well, I do have an answer to you. It's a word I can't use on radio, but the short side of it is BS.
1: So, well, it called you, it wasn't me, it called you a legendary broadcaster.
3: All right. Now, the thing is, I am going to be actually no good in this conversation, because I'm not going to give you what you want, right?
1: Okay.
3: So, therefore, you know, the lovely, is it Elaine or Evelyn who works?
1: Yes, yeah.
3: Yeah, but like she said to me, that we're delighted to have you on the show, and I thought, the poor girl, in about 20 minutes, she'd be just thinking, but here's the point, right?
1: Yeah.
3: The simple answer, first of all, is that it's not better or worse. You can't actually kind of be as simplistic as to say, as you've just sort of said, 80s, 90s are better, right?
1: Mm.
3: Now, you're talking to a fella who knows something about nine different decades, right?
1: Yeah, because, by the way, can I just tell people it was your birthday last week? You're 85 years of age. Happy birthday.
3: Yeah, on Tuesday, yeah. So, I was born just before Pearl Harbor, right, if you kind of put it in context. So the early days of my childhood, I would never have seen a piece of fruit or anything like that. You might well say, well, now I'm living in a gorgeous house with a bathroom and a toilet and a kitchen. I was brought up in a house with no running water. Repeat, no running water and an outside toilet and the Cork Examiner for toilet paper.
1: Mind you, there are some days I'd still use the Cork Examiner for toilet paper, but go on.
3: Those 20 years I spent in that house growing up in Cork were happy. Am I happier now in Leafy Fox Rock? Not necessarily. The interesting thing then, you talked about housing. I'm trying to put this in a bit of a context, really, so forgive me. I bought the house almost 60 years ago. And my mother said to me, how in the name of God can you afford a house for 5,000?
1: Okay. If only, yeah, go on.
3: Yeah. Today, because I'm in the same house, it's no secret to say those houses are running at 900,000, okay? But here's the rub. 5,000 was roughly three times my income when I bought that house. So it was affordable. 900,000 is three times an income of 300,000. How many people are earning 300,000 today? Mm-hmm. So therefore, in real terms, it's much more difficult to buy a house. So therefore, I don't think from a housing point of view, although you're getting a bathroom and toilet and toilet paper,
1: and a 55-inch wide television screen. Yeah.
3: Yeah. You might not. That might make you better off because you are now in debt for as long as you live. You are in debt to buy that house. Right?
1: Okay, so we've established now, that housing was a better system. Oh, well, and even my first house, which would have been 1991, I think, if I remember rightly, was 48,000. Okay?
3: Yeah.
1: So we've established that it was easier to buy a house for young people right up to probably the kind of end of the 1990s, you know, when we really kicked into that Celtic Tiger where house values went bonkers, right?
3: Yeah. You're also conveniently forgetting. I noticed about you, you have a very convenient memory. You're also conveniently forgetting there was a period when interest rates were 24%.
1: Oh, I remember that.
3: Exactly.
1: I remember my mortgage going from 400 quid to 800 quid literally overnight.
3: Exactly.
1: Yeah.
3: So, like, if you're talking to somebody today saying, oh, Jenny, back my interest rate, try telling them it was 24% and how would they react? So, you have to look at each decade. There are pluses and minuses.
1: Okay, let's look at the social aspect of society. Okay, so people would say
3: read this morning's paper.
1: Well, we've lost a sense of community, haven't we?
3: Well, I'm going to explain why we've lost a sense of community, right? But look at this morning's paper. Two 16-year-olds beat a 30-year-old man to death. And they were in court this morning. Two 16-year-olds. Now, during my period in the 40s and the 50s, I think there were about three murders in 20 years. I mean, there was a woman in Hatch Street. I can remember them. And then there was a fella who was in a restaurant in Leeson Street. And I think he killed someone and served them for dinner. But anyway.
1: Oh, God.
3: No, but like murder was a very rare occurrence for us, right? So the social environment is completely different. Like, you could walk anywhere with complete freedom in Dublin. I don't think...
1: Well, you just said to me when you come on, I'm going to be disappointed by your answer. But you're actually making the case for me here. You're now telling me you can't buy a house now, so it was better than in the 80s and 70s and 80s. You're saying to me it was much safer. Now, I don't know whether that's just because we didn't have social media reporting on everything, but it seemed to be much safer.
3: But here's the point. Now, I'm now treading, which Hook tends to do every so often with his size 11. I am now in danger of putting my size 11 into it. Are you ready?
1: Right, I'm ready. Go for it, Guan, yeah.
3: All right. Do you know how old I was when I saw a black face for the first time?
1: How old were you?
3: I was 21. Right? And
1: there was a few famous black people in Ireland of the time. Maybe that was a bit after the time. Phil Lynott, Laurie Hartz, of course, was very famous on the show, band scene.
3: They weren't around.
1: No, they weren't around. No.
3: The end of the 1950s, 1960s, right? Now, the blackface I saw, interestingly, was a priest from the African mission who come home on a break or something, right? But now we are a totally different culture, right? This isn't an anti-migrant spiel I'm getting into here.
1: No, you're just saying how the culture has changed, yeah.
3: Exactly. So, you now have people who are speaking a different language to us, who are a different color to

0: major problem to cope with here in Ireland. And we've got to get our heads around it. How are we going to do it?
1: Okay, so people talk about this. We want to preserve our identity and our culture and our heritage. And it's difficult to do that when you become a society that's more multicultural. And as far as Europe is concerned, Ireland is top of the list when it comes to changing, because over the last two decades, obviously our population has massively increased, but not by Irish people because our birth rates are very low. It's increased because more and more people are coming into the country from different parts of the world with different cultures and different temperaments, etc., etc.
0: I think people listening out to the earlier, this is not an anti-migrant speech. I have no problem with it.
1: No, it's okay. It's okay to say we've changed. That's a fact.
0: Perhaps not in my lifetime, which is fairly short now, but that within certainly 20 years, the traditional Irish person that we knew since Brian Boru will be in the minority.
1: I don't know, 20 years. I know CSO brought out figures there recently, and they did statistics and, models and, based on the current birth rates and based on the amount of people coming into Ireland, at some point in the future, maybe, but I think they suggested 1950 or 2059 that we could start to become a minority. The traditional indigenous Irish person you're talking about.
0: Yes.
1: But is that a bad thing? Because a lot of people see that as a bad thing, but some people see that as a great thing. You know, we're moving on, we're a global society, yada, yada, yada. No, look, we have to...
0: I tell you, being a proud Cork man, obviously the first game I ever played was hurling, all right? But my age is killing me. There was a black fella played for Cork hurlers, right? And me and Murray together, wonderful phrase about him, But we're now seeing black guys on the Irish rugby team. It was a fella called Chris Hughton, was the first black...
1: I remember Chris Hughton, for the Irish international team.
0: Soccer team. Yeah. Now, they were rare at that time. They're going to be less rare. Look at that fabulous girl from Tala, the 400-meter runner.
1: Mm.
0: So we are going to pluses.
1: So the point that you're making is people just need to get over themselves.
0: Yeah, because they are bringing things to us. They're bringing positives to us. Now, I'm sure there may well be negatives or whatever, but I mean, the point is...
1: Well, there are some negatives because we have an uncontrolled, chaotic immigration system at the moment, which needs to be controlled.
0: Yes, but the other thing you see, we must remember, we're at the moment wallowing in this economic heaven, where the Minister of Finance announces that the budget surplus is going to be X billion or whatever. Now, quite rightly, you made the point about the 1950s. Like when I was growing up, 100,000 people a year left this country. 100,000. And when they were handing out degrees at university, they handed out degree with one hand and they handed out the immigration ticket with the other because there were no jobs.
1: George, there's still a substantial amount of people leave. I don't actually have the figure to hand here. I'll find out in a second. But there's still a substantial amount, tens of thousands of people still leave Ireland every single year. Young people.
0: More than ever now
1: because of the cost of housing.
0: There's 5.5 million of us now, though. That's very different. And the thing is, my people are coming here for economic improvement. If the economy takes a dive, then it's a very different situation. And then look at the politics for a moment. Like I'm a child, I told you, of World War II. In June 1944, American soldiers landed on the beaches of France to free the country. It's not beyond supposition that the next time American soldiers land on a French beach, it'll be an invasion. So, we have lived through a situation where we saw America as the bulwark. And when all these fellas like Boyd Barrett and Murphy and the people before since, all those
1: people before sense.
0: When they're standing open, saying neutral, neutral, neutral, Neutrality was a great idea as long as the American

0: Americans were prepared to die for us. They're not prepared to die for us anymore. So now, from a point of view of a Putin or whatever, like, you mean to tell me that if Putin decides to flash a bomb at London, he's not going to flash a few at Dublin?
1: So, like, I don't think he's interested in Dublin. I don't think he even knows where Dublin is.
0: Like the drones do. Yeah. We are now looking. I am looking at a future that I think is less attractive for my grandchildren than it was for me.
1: Well, and so again, you're making my argument for me. So let me get on to a couple of other points. Relationships. Right. Okay. When you were a younger man, I won't say when you were in your 20s, but maybe when you were in your 30s, 40s, right? Relationships were much more important. People stayed together for longer. They seem to be more disposable. People had children. Now we're down to 1.5 children per family. In our day, it was probably somewhere like 3 or 4. So, in other words, we don't have the same value on the family that we used to have. People aren't getting married anymore. So there's no value on families now.
0: All right. First thing you must remember was 90% of my generation had sex for the first time on their honeymoon. No, I mean that.
1: No, I know. I'm sure you'd. But then again, their honeymoon was when they were 17 or 18 years of age.
0: My parents
1: got married. My mother was 16 and my father was 18, I think.
0: But you're not typical, if I may say so, right? I was 28 when I got married.
1: Well, then you weren't typical.
0: But it didn't matter. All the guys I played rugby with, right, all of them had sex for the first time on their honeymoon.
1: Are you telling me, George, before you were 28 and you got married, that you weren't off sowing your oats somewhere?
0: No, I wasn't.
1: Okay.
0: But I mean, if I went...
1: I'm only asking.
0: I know, I'm happy to tell you. I mean, I was dying to do it. I mean, I was staying awake all night.
1: Thinking about it.
0: All right.
1: I'm practicing.
0: I committed more sins on my own in bed at home than I ever did in public. But the point is, you go to it. Obviously, we all went dancing on a Saturday night, like, to the rugby clubs, right? Your chances of meeting a girl who would do anything, I'm not talking about the big thing, who'd do anything. Like, there was a great trick we used to have. We'd put our hands under their sweater, up the back. See? So our two hands would be up the back. So they'd be okay with that. And then our two thumbs would be gradually moving around the corner, you see? And then... Suddenly she'd grab you by the wrist and say, none of that, please.
1: I do remember something. I'm obviously not as old as you. I'm about 20 years your junior, right? But actually a little bit more than 20 years your junior. But I remember going to my first year school dances and third year school dances, and the Christian Brothers would be there, and they put on the slow set, you know, for the lurch. You know, 10cc, I'm not in love, or whatever, or the Hollies, all I need is the air that I breathe, or whatever else. Anyway, they would come along, and they'd have a ruler, like a yardstick, in their hand. And they'd run it up and down between the two of you to make sure you weren't getting too close to each other.
0: Like, so, no, but the question is...
1: Okay.
0: I mean, it's all great fun.
1: But the question is, have relationships become disposable? Has the family become disposable?
0: Well... There's two sides to it, right? I married a German, right? Well, an Austrian, but kind of the same thing. I married Ingrid, and I asked her to marry me on the second date, okay?
1: Right, okay.
0: Because I was crazy about her, okay? Now, if Ingrid had lived with me prior to getting married, I don't think she would have stayed with me. She would have realized what an unbearable SH1T I was, right? So she wouldn't have stayed with me.
1: Right.
0: So the plus of the living together beforehand is, if they get married, they know, like, it's the right thing. But I am quite old-fashioned in that I voted against the abortion referendum, for instance.
1: But that's not old fashioned. That's just having a conservative view. That's okay. Yes. Something old fashioned about that.
0: I'm not a fan of living together, right? Although obviously all my children, my three children, live together. I always.
1: But it's not the worst idea in the world, because my mother used to always say, "If you want to know me, come and live with me."
0: Yes, it's not the worst idea in the world. No, but see, the thing is, what it does is it does, diminish, if you like. It does diminish marriage. You know what I mean? Like, you know, if you're living together and you're paying the bills together and you're doing everything together, the only thing is there isn't a ring on her finger. It will be understandable that you say, sure, listen, why would we get married? We're already there.
1: Yeah.
0: So therefore, marriage in that sense.
1: But it's important, marriage. I think it's important.
0: You see, the difference a marriage makes, like, when you're standing there in front of your man on the altar, and he says to you, like, in sickness and in health, forevermore, or whatever it is, do you take her? And you say yes. No, I don't think they're empty words. Like, suddenly you're saying to yourself,
1: yeah, there's a commitment. There's a commitment, isn't
0: there? But if you're only living together, there is a sense you can kind of say, well, look, if we don't like it, we won't. So socially, I think it has changed in that respect.
1: I'm going to put you to the cosh here. I'm going to say to you, right, you've got a time machine, okay? And you can only go to two destinations and you can spend the rest of your life there. Right?
0: Yes.
1: And the two destinations are 2025 or 1985. Which are you picking?
0: Oh, certainly not 2025. I mean, I think 2025 has nothing to offer.
1: Fuck.
0: Like, if you're asking me, where would I want to go?
1: I'm giving you two choices. I'm only giving you two choices.
0: I know, but like, when the time machine was kind of heading towards 85, I pressed the accelerator and then I turned up in 67 when Mary Quant invented the miniskirt. You have no idea what it was like to see your first miniskirt. You nearly died with excitement.
1: they were very popular. By the way, they have a bit of a comeback now. You know what I mean? So they were very popular back in the 60s and 70s. Austin Power, of course, made them even more famous. George.
0: But I think so. Basically, it's a short answer to your question. It's like, if you want a short answer, it is that things are getting worse, not better.
1: Okay. In relation to, by the way, very quickly, and George, I really appreciate you joining us today, and I'm going to talk to you a little bit more in the future. But in relation to you personally, do you miss the broadcasting? Because it's been a few years now. Do you miss it?
0: When I'm talking to you, I do. But otherwise, like, when I'm suddenly, I know that there are people listening to me, my natural big head swells, and I think, oh, people listen to George. But yesterday, did I miss it yesterday? No. Or did I, like, when I'm watching rugby, do I miss it? No. No, I don't.
1: Mm.
0: No.
1: Because there's a lot of text, by the way.
0: Because it's a different era. Like, without any pretense, fellas like me are out of date.
1: See, but this is part of the problem. You shouldn't be out of date. You should be allowed to air your views. Okay, your views may be that of a conservative older man, but there's nothing wrong with that.
0: Yeah.
1: You know? I have conservative views. I consider myself a conservative. And I do find, I'm not going to disagree with you, that unfortunately broadcasters are self-censoring now. And I think that's sad. I think it's really sad. But we can talk about that in more detail.
0: Can I just say on the self-censoring, it wasn't a long time, but all the time on radio and television, News Talk nor RTE, not once over 20 years, did either of those two organizations tell me, what to say or what not to say. I think it is to their everlasting credit.
1: I think things may have changed now, George, if you went back.
0: I'd probably get paid more. I'd have the same money as money.
1: Yeah, yeah. Well, George, it's been a pleasure to have you on the air today. And listen, thank you very much indeed. And we will talk again very soon, very, very soon.
0: God bless.
1: George Hook, thank you very much indeed. There you go, legendary broadcaster. And by the way, loads of texts coming in saying how delighted people are to have George on the air, that they haven't heard his dulcet tones in quite some time. You haven't, because I always do that kind of little impersonation of George. Right, Hawk with George Hawk. He's a great man and a wonderful broadcaster, and sadly missed from the air, but still hanging in there, 85 years of age. Happy birthday again, George. Listen, after the break, I want to take some of your calls. I do want to go to my reporter, by the way, Robbie Kane, at some point if I can today. He's out on the streets. There is a protest on in town, as you know, in relation to the man who was caught shoplifting the other day and sadly lost his life. We'll get around to talking about that very briefly if we can. We can't go into it in too much detail. Obviously, there's a full investigation by Garda Síochána in relation to that particular incident. But obviously there's a protest today where people are out of the street, obviously very disappointed with the way that situation was dealt with. Anyway, take a short break, back after this.
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1: All right, welcome back. All right, going to have to go through people quickly or I'm going to get given out to here, okay? So, let's just first of all go... what was my thing on here? My good friend Alan. Alan, hi, how are you?
11: Hi, Niall.
1: Good, Alan. Rose-tinted glasses. Am I looking at this world of the 1984? I'm picking 1985.
11: I was telling the same day to your producer. Each, like, our fathers now were born in the 20s. And they would have looked at us as tearaways and, you know, people that didn't have a good... We were watching telly and your eyes had fallen.
1: Yeah, we were morally lost, yeah.
11: And the music... My father, God rest him, when we put on Top of the Pops, Niall, he said, oh, Jesus, that's all noise, he'd say. That's horrible music. What kind of music is that? the only person he liked was Mick Astley.
1: All right.
11: He said, oh, you can hear the music when he sings. But the older generation of my ma's generation, they would have thought we were all going to be led astray with television and music and records and all the things that make us rebel against the orthodoxy of its time. But like I was only saying to your producer as well, Niall, like I used to look at TikTok, Niall, right?
1: Mm.
11: And it's ocean. There's not much. I don't know why they keep saying it's full of sex and all. I don't see that much of it on there, on my feed.
1: No, at TikTok. There's not. No, I don't think there's any sex on TikTok.
11: No, but it's full of utter garbage. Like.
1: Oh, it is. Yeah, it is full of garbage. you know what it's good for? Sometimes when I go to bed, I might put it on for 10 or 15 minutes. I'll scroll
11: to watch it and to wind down.
1: Yeah, to empty your brain.
11: Yeah, well,
1: it doesn't require any concentration.
11: Kyle, I think your generation and my generation, when we were growing up, our parents were from the 1920s. And they would have looked at us as crazy listening to all the like music that we liked and thought we were going to be led astray. And there wasn't that kind of a natural.
1: I know. My mother, I was a kind of fan of Queen, Pink Floyd, Led Zeppelin.
11: And she would have called that perverse music.
1: Oh, no. She thought I had joined some sort of devil cult or something like that.
11: So I think, you know, every generation. Now, we're now in our parents' age that they were when they were having us, Niall.
1: Mm.
11: And we look at today's world and I don't think the internet is as bad or as good as they say it is. It's just mediocre. It's like a television in your hand, Niall.
1: Let me ask the same question I asked George there a few minutes ago. If I had a time machine and I could put two dates into it, only two dates, 2025 and 1985, and I plonked you into it, Alan, and said, pick a date. So 1985 or 2025, which would you prefer to live the rest of your life in?
11: Well, I would rather pick 2025 because I know then my journey is nearly over. I don't want to go through another 40 years of what I've been through.
1: Leaving that part of it aside. Yeah, go on.
11: There is that natural experience that would, there was part of my youth that I had a competition and I didn't like. And it wasn't all roasted.
1: I know that. I mean, don't get me wrong. You know, I wouldn't like the circumstances that I had. I'm talking about the times. I certainly wouldn't want the circumstances
11: that in itself, if we got rid of mobile phones, they say all the technology for mobiles all collapsed. And there was no mobiles anymore. Everyone was just going back to landlines and watching telly. There would be that natural aspect of but it wouldn't make any difference to the social fabric of society.
1: Well, it does, because I think the emails, mobile phones, I think that damaged the community, because let me finish. You know, when you were a kid, Alan, right, and you wanted to play with one of your mates, you'd have to knock on his door and say, "How are you? Is Alan there? Is he coming out to play?" Right. But nowadays they just WhatsApp each other or they snap each other or whatever the hell they do.
11: I'll give you an example of what you just said there, Niall, right?
1: Yeah.
11: Just supposing technology like what we have now was around in 1985 or 1975, say when you were, say, 20 or 15 or whatever age you were then at that time.
1: Mm-hmm.
11: You would have still been true to your values and all. Mobile technology has been hyped up by certain aspects of moral panic, thinking that the kids have been led astray. It's actually mediocre nonsense. There is that need to have a connection with people. Most kids now are used to the internet and they text their friends and they'll meet them up. But I see a lot of kids coming out of school every day, Niall. And they're all, say, 16 and 15. And, you know, I never see them on the mobile. They're all talking to you and they come around my house where I live in this house and they all talk.
1: I don't know, Alan. I've seen groups of them sitting at bus stops and they're all staring into their phones.
11: That's part of it too. That's their generation. Our generation were listening to heavy metal or listening to Queen or we're rolling. Your ma thought you were in a cult, Niall. No, come on.
1: She thought I was possessed by the devil at one stage.
11: Niall, you turned into your mother.
1: Stay there. Dave, is Alan wrong? Is he delusional or what? Or am I delusional?
12: What's the crack, old people?
1: What's the crack, old people? Go on. So,
12: sorry,
1: Dave,
12: I missed you there.
1: Dave, so 1985 versus 2025 or 26, obviously we're in now. Which was better, do you think?
12: Well, like what metrics are we using? Because I'm sure anything I could say.
1: I don't think there is a metric. If you look in deeply, there was bad stuff in 1985, without a shadow of a doubt. You know what I mean?
12: Yeah.
1: You know, if you go back even further, there was worse stuff. You know what I mean? But there's also bad stuff now. I mean, George Hook pointed out, for example, he bought his first house for $5,000 in and around that time. All right. Before, a little bit before that. Whereas that would have been, he said, three times his salary. Whereas now, you know, you're looking at buying a house, you know, which is
12: completely... Oh, it's eight times. Yeah. Once upon a time, average house price was four times your salary back in the 80s. Now it's eight times your salary with a deposit.
1: Yeah. So he said, from that point of view, obviously, that it was better then. But he said there are other aspects, obviously, that are not. So, guys, so which was better?
12: I think the broader social scale now, because, like, if you think about it, it's like what I said to you the other day. Like, we have the most well-educated working class in Europe, which is not something you would have seen back then. A lot of people wouldn't have gone off to third level education. I'm kind of bored of bringing this up now, but, like, yo, what was happening, institutional abuse toward kids, you know, marital rape wasn't, you know,
1: it wasn't illegal.
12: You know, women had to give up their jobs. So, like,
1: homosexuality was illegal.
12: Yeah, exactly. You know, so in that sense, I mean, look, the childhood mortality was a lot higher. Nutrition wasn't maybe as good, you know. So, like, on like those broad scales, infrastructure wasn't as well. Okay, maybe still not too good nowadays. But say, like take me for example. I live in rural Ireland. I have all the modern conveniences. If I went back 20 years to where I'm living now, it was completely different world. You know?
1: Oh, you'd have been isolated. You're probably isolated.
12: People were like a lot more ignorant. There wasn't as much tolerance. Yeah, I mean, like, I look at, say, my son's generation compared to my generation in regards to kids with special needs. You have kids with intellectual disabilities are now attending mainstream school, whereas in my day, they were just sent off to special schools. Or if you live in rural Ireland, it was still very much a thing of you didn't really talk about that. But I see my son's generation, and there's so much more empathy towards people who are different. So we do have all that stuff, but it, like, you know, like, we also have technology, which is kind of isolating people as well. You know, like, in like my dad used to always say, like, I despise Dublin, but like my dad always used to say, an old Dublin family, you could not meet better people. He said they bring you in to give you the shirt off their back.
1: The salt of the earth. Kind of never even said the salt of the earth.
12: Salt of the earth. Exactly, your favorite phrase, salt of the earth.
1: Yeah.
12: So you had that. There was that sense of community. You wouldn't have that in Dublin nowadays. We still have it here because it's a smaller population and you see people, you know. So there is that. There is this disconnect from people, you know.
1: So what you're telling me is, you're not really giving me an answer. You're saying there are aspects of the 80s that would have been better than now, but there are also aspects that were a lot worse.
12: Well, Niall.
1: Yeah. Sorry, Alan. Hang on, Dave. Alan wants to say something there. Go ahead, Alan.
11: Dave is hitting the nail on the head there, as he always usually does. He's very level-headed.
1: You think so?
11: He's one of the most... I like his contributions.
1: He's one of the most intelligent callers you have on the air. I thought, God, is there something... You've been taking your medication.
12: You're talking enough shit, Alan. Some of it. Well,
11: Niall, I'm off on medication.
1: I was going to say, hey, you're on your medication.
11: That medication was hell. I just take two doses of Niall Boylan every day to help me come out of my suicidal depression. But on a serious note...
1: I'm sorry to hear that, Alan.
11: I'll give you an example now. When you say the 85 to 2020, point. We also, if you want to go back to the 1985 period, it was a major drug epidemic, violence in the inner city, heroin epidemic, AIDS. Three brothers of mine died of AIDS in the 90s as a result of taking drugs in the 80s. So it was all a very nasty horror trip in the 80s. It wasn't, I would never want to go back in time to that period of time.
1: But that depends on where you lived and who you were. Yeah, like, for example, Alan, in the 80s, I never saw drugs.
11: No, I'm not saying you did.
1: I'm just saying it depends on who you were, where you lived.
11: I came from Dolphin's Barn.
1: Yeah.
11: And I came from Michael's Estate. And they were riddled with heroin. I never took any drugs like that. I never did. But most of the areas that I came from were high unemployment, high criminal, and high drug rate. And the infrastructure wasn't there, and then we had voluntary groups coming into the areas for mothers and women and tried to alleviate the trauma of a lot of what women went through in the dark days of the state. And so if you're looking back at a 1985 period, you won't get an answer that you're looking for, because it was an awful time in Ireland, high unemployment.
1: Okay, well, hang on. Let me just go back to Dave quickly before I go to Carol and Martin. Carol's first. Sorry, yeah, go ahead, Dave. So you want to finish what you were saying there?
12: What I was saying was, like, I mean, like, in the broader aspect, now is better. It's a safer country for kids. We have better education. We have better healthcare. We have moderately better infrastructure.
1: But you'll never afford a home, and you might want to leave the country.
12: But see, this is it. See, it's just like it's like when.
1: And if you get sick, good luck with trying to get an appointment.
12: Well, yeah, I will. Okay, that is true. But I will say it's hard getting your foot in the door. But to be fair, depending on, and this obviously depends on where you live, when you get your foot in the door, if you are in university, in this country, yeah, you have a much, much, much, much, much higher chance of getting better and leading a full life than you would have back in 1985. You know?
1: Okay, well, hang on. Stay there for a second, because I want to go to Carl and Martin. Let me go to Carl first if I can. Carl, hi, how are you?
13: Niall, how are you?
1: Better then, better now.
13: Better then. Much better then. Better class of people. We had common sense. We'd cop on. And we had respect. All that is gone. People with their heads stuck in their phones, full of their own self-importance. You might turn around and say, well, okay, we've a better health system now. We've a better educational system now. For what?
1: We don't have a better health system. We don't have a better health system, I don't think. But I go on. Education, yes, maybe.
13: I think the health system is quite good over here once you get into the system.
1: But isn't that the hard part? You know what I mean?
13: That's the hard.
1: I mean, even getting to see a GP, you nearly need to plan. You kind of nearly need to ring them and say, listen, I'm thinking about getting the flu next week. Any chance I can make an appointment?
12: And the reason why we're living is better, Niall.
13: Well, you see, if people ring up their GP and the GP says, you know, I haven't got a vacancy for 2 weeks, they say, okay, I'll take it then in 2 weeks' time. I'm not that bleeding sick. If I need to see a GP, I'll arrive up in the GP practice. And I say to them, I have to see one of them. But you have no appointment. I don't do appointments. I have to see one of them. I'm sick. I have to see one of them. Now, it's not very often I do, but when I do, I always get to see a GP. I don't do appointments. I'm in
1: okay, yeah, but if your GP then sends you for a referral to a hospital, let's say it's just to have a couple of moles removed or something like that, you can be sure you won't see the inside of the hospital for a year and a half.
13: Well, it depends on how urgent it is.
1: But like, it's always a problem.
13: You're going to go on a waiting.
1: Yeah, well,
13: you know, if it's life threatening, you will be seen.
1: But they won't know it's life threatening as they look at it. Anyway, but go on. Anyway, sorry, Carl. Continue anyway, in relation to everything else. So you believe people were more respectful, kids were more respectful?
13: More respectful, more common sense, more cop on. And they didn't live above their means or beyond their means. They were happy with what they had. The 90s was the start of the ruin. John needs a pair of red Adidas. I need a pair of them as well. And the people taking out loans for communions and confirmations. The 90s was the start of that bullshit. That's all it is. Poor bullshit. I never bought into it. I'd love to be living back in the 70s and 80s.
1: The 70s and 80s. I'm not much sure about the 70s, but the 80s I liked.
13: We had great music.
1: We're starting to sound like our parents. We had great music. See, Dave? We had great music, Dave.
12: And those damn kids stayed off my grass.
1: Yeah.
13: I mean, the biggest music festival ever on this planet was Live Aid. Fantastic for us. It wasn't great for the Ethiopians, but fantastic for us.
1: It wasn't great. Mind you, there was, what did they make? 40 million, which was a huge amount of money at the time, right? They raised for, and hardly any of it actually went to the hungry mouths. Most of it went to administration. It was a scam, the whole thing. There was a whole scandal about where all the money went.
13: Look at Bobo. He got out of his own TV programs and TV shows, and he owns them. The whole lot. That's neither here nor there. Bring me back to the 80s. Brilliant. Brilliant decade.
1: Yeah, see, Dave, that was the sense of community. Live Aid actually, you know, shows us that massive sense of community that was around. Yeah.
12: Well, I mean, luckily enough, things got better for the Ethiopians since, you know?
1: Well, yes, but in saying that, I'm talking about the sense of community. That just showed how people could come together. You don't really see that anymore.
12: No, you don't. And look, I'll be the first person to agree. There is a massive sense of
1: selfishness.
12: Life has become disposable nowadays. It's become materialist.
1: I mean, look at kids. I'm sure your son is a good kid, right? Because you sound like a good dad. But there are a lot of kids out there, and I'm going to say a lot compared to when I was younger, who are selfish, self-absorbed. They won't do anything for you unless there's something in it for themselves. You know what I mean?
12: And come here and listen, I saw myself one night, went to the wildlife years ago, little fellow was like maybe 8 or 9, and there was a kid there with his parents, and he was a little bastard. He was pushing his little sister in the stroller, running into people, and you know, the parents were definitely like your hoity-toity, let's go drink Heino's at the rugby type. But like, yeah, and I'll agree, and there's a lot of that nowadays. I remember I turned around to my young fella, I actually looked at him and goes, "You ever behave like that, I'll fucking kill you." And he was like, "What?" I goes, "It's okay, you're good, you don't do these things." But yeah, no, and there is, look, there's massive sense of materialism. If something breaks nowadays, you throw it out and buy a new one instead of getting it fixed, you know, that's one thing. But I will say to the people who say the 80s was better, Do we have institutional abuse anymore? Do we have Magdalene laundries anymore? Do we have kids dying of easily preventable illnesses anymore? Do we have people...
1: Well, we do have a huge problem with people, you know, looking for operations for children with scoliosis and the like, which is still happening, isn't it?
12: Yeah, do you know? No, and there is. And like, but see, this is why kind of I have a bit of an issue when people do the whole this era was better than this era, because you can pick and choose all you want. Like,
1: yeah, I'm just talking about the sense. I'm not talking about the individual problems. I mean, I know you have to look at all of those things, but the sense of awareness, the sense of community, the sense of happiness. I Carl, just very quickly, because I need to go to Martin and I have to go to Robbie Kane, to one of our reporters. Carl, the sense of happiness back in the 80s, you were happier then than, well, when I say you were happier then than you are now, as a kid.
13: I was over the moon. As a child, as a teenager, I was over the moon. Life was good. Everything just rolled with it. It was brilliant. And I missed the 80s so much.
1: All right. Okay, Carl, thank you for that. And Dave, thank you very much indeed as well. Let me just go to Martin. Martin, hi, how are you?
14: I'm well, Noel. Good afternoon. Thank you.
1: Good. Martin, okay, I'm assuming that you're going to tell me it was better then than it is now. Or am I preempting your answer?
14: No, in my opinion, it was. But if I could just very quickly, if I could touch on the previous subject, and I will be quick. I'm always astounded at the fact that when treatment centres for drug addicts are talked about, you never hear talk of the drug naltrexone or, what's the other one called? Suboxone. Okay, they're drugs. They basically block the neural receptors for opioids. And if a person is a drug addict, it doesn't matter how much opium or heroin or whatever they take, it's not going to have any effect on them. So, from my perspective, if a person comes into a court in particular and their solicitor, whom we're paying for, stands up and says, "Oh well, it's because of their drug dependency or whatever else," I would say, in those circumstances, the state has every right, because they're representing us and me, to turn around and say to that person, "Well, you have to compulsively have this drug treatment." That's where I stand on it. And it's okay. Relatively cheap. You don't need to put people in prison. You don't need to do anything like that. And you don't need to open up the market to allow all the NGOs and everyone else that are making fortunes out of drug treatment.
1: We know it's an industry. I know it's an industry.
14: Of course it is. But there's a legal side to the industry as well that people don't look at. That's all the NGOs, the backups, the whole lot. It's all there. And people are making millions out of it.
1: Okay, I'm a bit pushed for time, Martin, because I need to go to Robbie in a second. But just in relation to the current topic, you know, kind of, which is better now or the 80s? You heard kind of George Hook gave a mixed view on what he thought.
14: Yeah, well, I'll go on figures. I mean, any objective figure, any objective look at it. I mean, the last figures I saw, there were over 11,000 babies, boys and girls, killed in this country, aborted.
1: Oh, you're talking about terminations of pregnancies, yes. The number is very high. It is very high for a small population.
14: You say termination, I say killed. The effect is the same. The result is the same. There are so many things in the country now. I mean, like, for the first time, I think in 2005, the death rate amongst Irish Indigenous people exceeded the birth rate amongst Irish Indigenous people. And I know people say, well, that's a separate issue. It's not. It has to do with how good are things in our country. We had problems. There's no denying that. There were all kinds of problems. But those problems still exist. It's just they've shifted now, and people have become even more accepting of them. You have the likes of Tusla, who's held, at least in the Catholic Church, eventually somebody may be held accountable, but when you're dealing with governments and government agencies, the whole lot, they just move them on.
1: Yeah, but maybe the problems within Tusla, they'll be held accountable in 20 years' time, because that's what happened with the church, obviously. At the time, people knew it was happening, but nobody was accountable for it.
14: Yeah, exactly, in 20 years' time. So why do we have to wait 20 years?
1: But make the same argument about the past. Why did we wait 20 years before we'd done anything about what the church were doing? We all knew they were doing this.
14: No, I'm not going to disagree with you. What I'm saying is we've already learned the lesson once. Why do we have to go through the same thing again? Children going missing off lists from Tusla. And who's following up on it? Who's held accountable? The fact that people in the Catholic Church or wherever else, and it's always the Catholic Church gets blamed, but there were other churches, other faiths, other...
1: Yeah, of course.
14: There were all kinds of people involved. The point I'm making is we've learned from it once, law enforcement...
1: Okay, so in other words, what you're saying is we're still making the same mistakes that we made in the past.
14: Making the same mistakes, but it was a better society back then. People cared more about each other. People knew their neighbours. Now, people hardly know anyone around them. Yes, of course, people build up relationships with one or two people around them, but most people couldn't tell you the name of their neighbours that are two or three doors away from them.
1: Nuala, hi, how are you?
15: Good. Now, I was just thinking the 90s was great because you didn't have the smoking ban, you didn't have the drink driving ban, so you could, and most people still lived in the centre of, say, Galway City. There was a lot of people still living, but when you had the Tiger years, all the houses were sold off. And now they're either Airbnb or students or something like that. There's hardly a child living in the centre of the town.
1: Yeah.
15: You know, from within a mile of Air Square, there's hardly a family, young family, because all the social housing was sold off. And then, people got big money for them because they were within walking distance of the university and the hospital and all the rest. So then you just got, Airbnb and all the rest came in and... I think, like, say, as a person, as a single person, I came back to Galway and I could go to a pub, a certain pub, and walk in and sit around and chat to, farmers that came in from Clare Galway, and you'd be chatting away about different things. But you couldn't do that. Now, all the pubs are this special age groups, and each pub, the pubs got bigger. If you're not... If you're under 30, over 35, you shouldn't be going into certain pubs, or you'd feel uncomfortable at night going socialising in that way. You know, it just seems to, like, I think it was the Tiger years that took an awful lot of the.
1: No, I think I agree with changes. You. I think it changed. Yeah, I think from kind of 1999, particularly up to, or maybe even 95, up to about 2006, 2007. I think that's when the major change happened in Ireland. But unfortunately, Nuala, I have ran right out of time, so shall I talk to everybody again after this break.
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22: 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Míle miigad nocha dó, formod an tús album o Billy Ray Cyrus. Agus bhí an tauron, Achy Breaky Heart le fall air. Dán sé ag bór an billboard rochéad ar fa seach déag seachtana. Freshen, Emilia Nigan Nochado, Rogan Tauroni, Sam Smith in London. Emilia Nigan Octo Hoch, 4 month album Ever It's Eh, Owen Tauroni, Prince. I'm going down to Alphabet Street. Evadila Sashe, Louis Lordi on Eurovision. Isas on Inland Atoshi. That's Crack August Kjol on Ireland's Classic Hits Radio.
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25: A very good night from the newsroom. I'm Daniel Pitcher. Enoch Burke's dismissal from Wilson's Hospital School has now been made final after his latest appeal failed. A disciplinary appeals panel upheld the school's decision to dismiss him for gross misconduct. Mr. Burke had argued his treatment was linked to his views on transgender issues, while the school maintained the case was about his behaviour. The decision means he'll no longer be paid as a teacher and have no reason to enter the school grounds. Mr. Burke remains in prison for repeatedly breaching a court order directing him to stay away. The Social Democrats has accused the government of failure of budgeting after it revealed the levies handed down to different departments. Transport, Culture, Finance, Foreign Affairs and the Department of the Taoiseach will have to make the largest cuts to cover an overspend in education. The figures were uncovered in a parliamentary question by the Sock Dems. TD Keane O'Callaghan says this is punishing taxpayers who need those services.
26: Punishing them for a failure in the budgeting process that Minister Chambers is responsible for. So I think he needs to take more responsibility for the failures of him, his department in terms of the budgetary process, and needs to explain how these levies, how it's going to impact on public services next year.
25: The 14 Irish activists from a Gaza aid flotilla who were detained by Israeli forces are on their way home. The group landed in Istanbul airport earlier, where it's understood they were met by officials. They were deported from Israel earlier today after being illegally arrested in international waters this week. President Catherine Connolly's sister is among them. The US Secretary of State says that there's some good signs a deal to end the Iran war could be in sight. A ceasefire has been in place since last month, but both sides have repeatedly threatened to resume attacks. Peace talks are continuing. Marco Rubio admits that he doesn't want to be overly optimistic and says any arrangement cannot involve a toll by Iranian officials on the Strait of Hormuz.
27: It can't happen. It would be unacceptable. It would make a diplomatic deal unfeasible if they were to continue to pursue that. So it's a threat to the world if they were trying to do that. And it's completely illegal, by the way.
25: And that's your news for now.
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29: Tonight will be cloudy and humid with patches of mist and drizzle, but overall a lot of dry weather. Another mild night with lowest temperatures of 11 to 14 degrees. And tomorrow will begin mild and cloudy with patches of mist and drizzle, while some hazy sunny spells will gradually develop. And now you're up to date on the station giving you the chance to win €28,500 by answering, what did Lucy Kennedy say to Colm Hayes on Ireland's Classic Hits Radio?
1: All right, welcome back. Now, I did mention earlier on that, you know, how we prioritise things and things we want to talk about. This one, but when I put it up on social media earlier on, it got so much reaction. And I have so many people who want to come on and talk about it. And I didn't think that would be the case at all. But anyway, and I'm going to read out the email first. It says, hi, Niall. I'm writing to you because I honestly don't know where to turn, and this situation is starting to cause a rift between my husband and me, which is a really bad time for sensitivity. My mother-in-law passed away 2 days ago after being in hospital for the last month. She had been ill for quite some time, but it still feels very raw. She lived with us for the past 10 years. The house was originally hers, and we moved in to care for her as her health declined. Our two children, both under the age of 8, have grown up with their granny in the house. She was part of their everyday lives. Now, my husband wants to bring her home and have an open casket or coffin wake in the house before she's laid to rest. He feels very strongly that this is the right thing to do. He says this was her home, all her neighbours and friends are nearby, and it's the best place for people to come and pay their respects. He also believes it's important for the children to see their granny one last time and be part of saying goodbye as a family. Part of me understands that. I really do. I know this house meant everything to her, and I know this is how many families traditionally do things. Not my family. I also see how much it means to my husband. But on the other hand, I can't shake the feeling that having an open coffin in the house would be just too much for the children. They're so young. They've already watched their granny deteriorate over the last month in hospital. I'm worried that seeing her laid out in a coffin in the living room, where they play, where they watch TV, would be frightening and something they won't be able to forget. I think it'll traumatise them. It feels very morbid to me as well. The idea of having a dead body in her house, just to me, I know she's my husband's mother, is quite morbid. I'm afraid it could traumatise the children. My husband completely disagrees. He says death is a natural part of life and the children should not be shielded from it. And that being able to see them and be able to see their granny peacefully before she's laid to rest could actually help them understand the process of what's happened. This disagreement is starting to create tension at this time, and I need this sorted out very quickly, as tomorrow, I think, is the day when we should be supporting each other. I believe we're not. I don't want to deny him what he feels is the right thing for his own mother, but I also feel a fierce need to protect my children and my own sanity, to be honest with you. Am I being unreasonable, or is he being unreasonable? Why can't he just bring her to a funeral home like anybody else? I'd really appreciate hearing what your listeners have to think. A very conflicted man, or woman, so to say. Mum. Anyway, I want to know what you think. The number, as usual, is 085-100-2255. Now, Jessica, hi, how are you?
0: How are you, Niall?
1: I'm good, Jessica. Jessica, now, I'm going to be honest with you, Jessica. This is not my bag. You know what I mean? I would not bring somebody home in an open casket in my front room. It'd be like a horror movie.
0: Yeah, no, it wouldn't be for me. Now, I'd much prefer the funeral home idea, but I look a bit late for that now.
1: I think it's going to probably happen anyway. She has till tomorrow, I think, obviously, because sometimes they keep them in the hospital for a little while for whatever it is. They have to do an autopsy or whatever it happens to be. So she doesn't have really much time on this. So what would you say, if that was your partner, what would you say?
0: With the kids being so young, I wouldn't be comfortable with it. I know death is natural, but what did you say, they're under 8?
1: Under 8, yeah. Two of them are under the age of 8.
0: Yeah, that would stay with them.
1: Yeah, so I'm assuming granny wasn't. Yeah, I'm assuming granny wasn't that old. She's not. When we say granny, you kind of think of somebody 80, but I'm assuming granny was only in her 60s.
0: My granny passed away. I think she was 91, 92, and I still remember seeing her.
1: Oh, did you go? Yeah.
0: Oh, yeah, no, because I knew if I didn't, I'd regret it. And then she was in the funeral home and everything, but even seeing her about 22, 23, that stayed with me. I was like, oh my God. That's not my granny.
1: You can't unsee things like that, sure you can't.
0: Yeah, and like, don't get me wrong, the funeral home did her lovely. She looked amazing. I'm not going to, it's mad how you think.
1: Did you see this? No. God.
0: Didn't she look fabulous?
1: That's what it is. It was one of my aunties.
0: It's the one thing you can say at an Irish wedding and an Irish.
1: I know, it's a real Irish thing, isn't it? I went to see one of my aunts died many years ago. She was laid out in the house, right? And all the neighbours were there and they were all in and out and saying prayers and everything else. And that's what they want to do. That's lovely, right? But the things that Irish people say, I look at her, I've never seen her looking better. I'm looking and going, what? And then somebody else says, she looks happy, doesn't she? I go, she's dead. Why would she be happy? I mean, the poor woman looked awful. You know what I mean? Irish people say the maddest things at wakes. They really do, you know? That's a very Irish thing, right? But you think it wouldn't be appropriate for the children?
0: No. Especially in the house, as you said, where they play or like watch telly and all and spend quality time with the family.
1: Yeah.
0: No, I don't agree with that. If they were a little bit older, like over 10, over 15, maybe, yeah, but under 8, no.
1: But at least if you have them in a funeral home and an open casket in a funeral home, you have a choice to bring the children.
0: Oh, yeah, you can go home, but the fact he wants to have it in the house, in the living room, that doesn't really sit right. They're so young.
1: Stay there. John, hi, how are you?
3: I was just wondering when the tickets are going on sale for Tyson Fury and Katie Taylor.
1: What? Oh, yeah, in relation to the last topic. Sorry.
3: But that's your deal.
1: Yeah, get back to this topic if you can. Jessica says absolutely not. It's inappropriate. It'll be traumatizing for the children. They're only young.
3: Well, look, for years ago, there was no funeral homes. The majority of people were waked at home, or maybe they'd be taken to a morgue. But, they have to do away with the custom now, where you'd go and you'd stay one night in the church and then the funeral mass would be next day. But what people don't realise, actually, that's because of the lack of priests now.
1: One-day event now instead of a two-day event, where it used to be.
3: Yeah, but what people don't realise, you can actually request the state to have either whoever is after passing on, have they lay in the church overnight. You can request this. And if you request this, it has to be listened to, right? Now, as regards the children, I see no problem with that because, it's granny, and you explain to granny, all of a sudden, granny dies. And then the questions are going to come, where's granny gone? Oh, she's gone to heaven. Where's heaven? What's heaven? Will we see her again? Is she happy there?
1: That's all right.
0: I know she's dead.
1: Yeah, that's fine. You can explain all that to the child. Granny's having a long sleep and she won't be back. Right? Explain all that. But we're talking about children walking in to a room where there's a wooden box and granny is in there motionless. And doesn't look the same as she used to. She looks a little bit paler than she used to.
3: You know what I mean?
1: But you think that's appropriate for a child to see?
3: I don't see anything wrong with it because once it's explained properly that no, granny's gone to sleep, she's gone to heaven, that's a long sleep.
1: I don't know. Idea that it's a kind of natural part of life and it should be explained to a child at 8, you don't need to explain to a child about death at 8 years of age. I don't believe so.
3: Well, you do.
1: Nicer things.
3: You have to address it now because it's a simple reason. They're not coming back. And that has to be explained. They're not going to get out of their bed the next morning if granny's living with them or if they're going to granny's house. That all has ended. And it's finality. You have to describe the person that was granny or granddad is no longer of this world. They're gone to another world.
1: That's fine.
3: No.
1: You tell them they're having a sleep. They're having a long rest.
3: Yeah, of course. Yeah. But it's part of... in some cultures around the world, we would be barbaric as regards the way they look at us. That we go into a place called the funeral home, which is totally impersonal, right? The people are laid out at home. There's no nursing homes in China and the Philippines and India and all these places, right? And the African continent. They wake their people in their homes, right?
1: Yeah, there's some countries where they float them out on a raft and set fire to them as well, John.
3: They don't dump them into nursing homes. Sometimes.
1: Okay.
3: Just a lot of people in nursing homes shouldn't be there at all. They don't wake them inside an impersonal funeral home, right? They waved them at home, which was the custom here for a long, long time.
1: Jessica, would you later in your life, and gosh, I hope it doesn't happen too soon in your life, but if anything happened to your parents or anything like that, and you had a house and you were with your partner and you had kids, would you bring them into your house? Would you have the open coffin in your house?
0: If they were that young, no. And personally, I wouldn't want to do it in the house. I'd prefer to do it in the funeral home. But then again, I'd follow my parents' wishes, whatever they want, wherever they want to have it. If they want to have it in the local Tesco, if that's where they want to go. I just follow the wishes. But I have a feeling I know where my parents want to have their wake or repose, and I have a feeling I know where they want it anyway, so I don't have to worry about
1: look
0: that.
1: Look at you using all the proper terminology, reposing. Oh, look at you.
0: I know.
1: Yeah.
3: Where the person...
1: It's a bit haunted.
0: So young.
1: It's a bit like a horror movie, John, isn't it? You know what I mean? It's a bit haunted.
3: Look, where people request it, Dale, I think that request should be honest.
0: Why do you need to see the body?
3: It's the final goodbye. They mightn't have been brought into the hospital. Maybe because on account of people and tubes coming out of them and everything and machines going on, that can be actually more traumatic.
0: John, why can they not just allow the kids to remember Granny as she was? Why do they need to bring them in and be like, yep, there's Granny. That's her now.
3: Because it's the very, very last time that they're ever going to physically see their grandmother or grandfather. I'd rather they see her or him laid out.
1: You're not listening to what Jessica's saying. Would you not prefer that they remember Granny as that, you know, the vibrant woman and Granny that she was, and not this corpse in a box.
3: But they're going to remember that anyway. All their little memories are there anyway. They can mean for however many years.
1: Oh, no, they remember the last thing. You'll always remember the last thing. Because I'm going to tell you this straight out, John, right? My brother died when he was quite young. He was 24 years of age. And I had to go in with my father to identify the body because he'd been found in a river. He died.
3: Yeah, I remember that. Drowned,
1: And I can tell you now, as much as I remember my brother and all the great times we had together and all the, and I can see him in my mind, the one thing that dominates my mind is when they zipped open the bag in the morgue and I saw him. That's what dominates my mind. Because I can't unsee that.
3: Yeah, well, you see, the thing is, that was totally different circumstances. That was a tragedy, right? It was inside in a zip bag. It was in a morgue. I mean, it wasn't a home inside where the family...
1: I don't think it would make a difference. But I say my own mother and father dead.

0: like that once the coffin was closed, I just have the memories of what he looked like then. But like while I was looking at him and touching his hand, I still had a physical connection to him.
1: Oh, okay. Well, thanks, John. I'm going to come to Alan. But Jessica, there you go. He had a physical connection, you know, that last physical connection.
2: Yeah, I still don't agree with the kids. If the kids were older, yeah, I'd get it. But it's the fact that they're so young, they're eight, I'm with the mother. I'd rather they remember as she was, not bring them in and seeing her laid out in a box. That just, it doesn't sit right with me.
1: Okay, let's go to Alan. God only knows what he's going to say. Alan, hi, how are you?
3: Will you stop?
1: Alan, I know it's quite a morbid topic, right? But in saying that...
3: I think we need to have more conversations like this.
1: Hmm.
3: Like what I totally agree with what John was saying there. We've become sanitized and we don't even deal with death anymore. We see it as an inconvenience or taboo. And then what we do is we remove it. I'm speaking from experience. When my wife died, I didn't have a funeral. I didn't bring her to church. I didn't do anything. I just had her cremated and our ashes brought back here. So I didn't want to see her dead. I was too traumatized.
1: Yeah, that's what I want, by the way. I've told my wife, I don't want a funeral.
3: And one of the things that John said was that we had a tradition in Ireland where we had a custom where we all sat around the bed and we all told jokes and we laughed and we were able to connect with death as well as life. Death is nothing to be sanitized. It's a natural part of life. Life and death comes together.
1: Alan, that's all well and good for you and your wife, right? Or you and your husband. Let's just focus on. So,
3: for me and my wife. I'm talking about. I didn't have a funeral, or I didn't have anything like that. I just had her cremated, and I brought her back here, and I had people pray and the usual stuff like that. But I didn't have.
1: Would you bring children? Would you bring children to see a dead body?
3: Well, I think what we have done with death is actually find a way of not talking about it. Then we try to laugh about it so that we
1: don't
3: talk
1: about it. But that's a good thing, Alan. That's a good thing. Let me just explain my thinking on it. No, hang on. Give me my thinking on it. The human brain is amazing, right? The one thing that we are sure of in life, we're dying from the day we're born, so they say, right? And we die at about 82 on average, right? Some of us die sooner, some of us live a lot longer. But generally speaking, 82 is around the age we die. We have a whole life to think about that, but we don't dwell on it. And that's a good thing that we don't think about it on a regular basis.
3: Because that would make us very miserable. There is that tendency to, like with the children in this situation, he wants to bring his mother home to the house, to wake her in the house.
1: Yeah.
3: And I think it's his way of bringing the kids closer to what we all have to face one day and that we shouldn't try to sanitize it. Because we're losing a lot of traditions that we had nothing to do with religion. Just Irish customs that we all gathered around and we mourned for 3 or 4 days.
1: And I'm okay with that. If people want to do that as adults, I'm perfectly fine with that. It's not my bad.
3: Yeah.
1: But if they want to do it. But I do have an issue, like Jessica, I do have an issue with young children seeing dead bodies in their house.
3: No, I don't have an issue. I think that's
2: it's
3: just...
2: It's going to be hard enough for me to
3: see the coffin. No, that's silliness. Kids have to be embraced with the sadness as well. You can't make perfection like that. Yeah, when someone dies...
2: Oh, here we go. I'm perfect. No, I live in black and white. Come on, Aaron.
3: You are far from perfect.
2: You said you live in a perfect world.
3: I know, I'm talking about in general. I'm not talking about you, Jessica. It's all about you, Jessica. I'm not talking about you as a person. I'm talking about what we try to do with debt. It's such a push over the complications.
2: But God forbid we try to protect kids and protect their emotions.
3: No, kids. You don't need to protect kids from debt. If a parent dies, you need to grieve with the parent.
2: Showing them the body, that's going to help them. Showing them a dead body, that's going to help them.
3: Well, not in every regard, but most kids need to be... Well, to me, what you're doing, Jessica, is airbrushing the last part of life. Death out of your children's
2: I just don't think kids should be presented with a dead body.
3: Well, that's not your choice. They have it's their grandmother and it's their mother. If it's their mother who died, you have to let them say goodbye.
2: So why not let the kids remember granny, granddad, mom, dad, whoever?
3: That's not the way granny is now. Why show them
2: an image?

0: didn't do any harm to the generations that went before us, Jessica. It's only in this stupid modern age.
1: With people like you, I didn't like it.
0: Yeah, well, yeah, well, that's the way life is. It reminds you of death.
2: But I agree with Alan. I saw my mother and father laid out in a coffin, open casket. I didn't like it. I don't want that memory. I don't want to remember my mother, you know, the way she looked.
0: Well, I know that there is that morbid, scary feeling when you touch him and all that cold. And
1: you want to put kids in that situation? You want to put
0: eight most kids around the world have to deal with a lot of shit other than just seeing a dead body. They live in real trauma. And this invented trauma that you're coming up with,
2: come on, give it a level of credibility. No. Hang on, both of you. I don't think it's invented trauma. There are children who I imagine will be quite traumatized by seeing a dead body in a coffin in their own front room.
0: You know something, like we use that word traumatized so much that it's lost all meaning. Like racism and what was the other word they use? Vulnerable, that's another word. Oh, we have to help the vulnerable. It's always used to cover every crack on the system. Death is a natural process. And you have to allow it to be embraced.
2: And that's fine. I'm okay with that.
1: You can't embrace it without showing them a dead body.
2: Death is generally not a natural process for young children because thankfully young children tend not to die.
0: Dead body. It's your mother who's dead. If it's a mother who's dead, it's your mother who has passed away. It's not a dead body. It's not just random bit of me. And if you want to live your life like that, Jessica, you go ahead. But you're not to, you know, I don't agree with what you're saying.
1: He's really not getting it, Niall. You can embrace death with children. You can help them to the grieving process. Why do you need to show them their dead family member? Why does that need to stay with them? Explain it to me like I'm stupid. Please.
0: Well, you are stupid, Jessica.
2: Jessica, you asked for that, really, didn't you? You did.
1: I did, yeah. I put my hand out to be bitten for that one.
2: Stay there for a second, both of you. Maureen, explain it to Jessica like she's stupid.
3: I know, I'm listening.
2: Go on.
3: I did it with my father, God rest his soul.
2: Mm-hmm.
3: And he didn't go to the chapel. I don't live far from it anyway, but he was shouldered down by his friends. I did it. I think it's a lovely, lovely gesture.
2: I'm okay. No, I'm okay with people bringing the body home if that's what they want to do. As Alan points out, and as other people point out, that's quite traditional. But in relation to children, we're talking about children, exposing children to that.
3: I'm aware of it.
2: Yeah.
3: I'm aware of it, and why not? At least we're exposing them to the truth, not to a lie, which they're being exposed to today, but that's perfectly okay. Like, death is, it is a natural process. And why would you teach your children to be afraid of death? Why would you do that?
2: I'm not saying you're teaching them to be afraid of death.
3: Well, that's what people are doing, technically, by saying, well, I couldn't have that because it might upset the children. No, it won't upset the children. Once you explain it to them, and especially they go to a faith-based school, they learn about it anyway. Because we all learned about it going to school. Mm-hmm. And that is an old tradition called a wake, going back in this country for centuries, that people did this. They had their people at home, and I think it's a lovely way to say goodbye, and the family are together. And you know, everybody's not melancholy.
2: And then the 8-year-old says to you, why isn't Granny moving when I prod her?
3: You explain to them. The body is dead, but to me as a Catholic, the soul is gone on.
2: And by the way, I understand death is a natural part of life, but for a young child of 8 years of age, they don't really have a proper understanding of that. They're not mature enough to understand.
3: Yes, they do, Niall.
2: Maureen.
3: Okay, well, if that's the case, then the children in school have no concept of what the lies that they're being taught.
2: I would agree with that too.
3: Separating the truth from the lie.
2: Yeah,
3: you can tell a child very, very simply, and they understand it. Like I said, they're faith-based at all. They have the concept of death.
2: Okay. Well, hang on, Jessica.
3: Not that badly affected.
2: Jessica, there you go. Maureen said it's a fact of life. You have to expose them to it. This is life. There's nothing wrong with it. It's just death.
1: It is a fact of life. I know that we're born, we die. Yes, I get it. That is the fact of life. But what I really struggle with understanding is, what is wrong with this mother wanting her children to remember their granny as she was? Why do they need to be presented with her dead body? I know that's a horrible way of saying it, but that's what you're doing. Why do they need to see the dead body just to get the message across that, yes, Granny is dead? You can do that without showing them a dead body.
2: Hmm. Maureen, you can respond to that if you want.
3: And what's the difference in a dead body to the live body? It's still a body.
2: Are we really asking that question? What's the difference between a live body and a dead body?
3: Yes, when you do the weight
1: cold. It
3: before
1: no
3: the lid, before the lid is put on the coffin, the family are together as a family. Hold on a second, Jessica. The family is together. They get to say goodbye. The children get to say goodbye in their way. They are not afraid. They know exactly what's happening. I think it's a lot worse just to walk up at a funeral where there's no privacy. Then you have children who have no understanding at all what's happening. They see a box going down a 6-foot hole. They still have no concept of what's happening. Everything in that is natural cycle of life. And until we start telling our children exactly the truth, what hope have they got in the future? Like I said, they're being filled with lies today, but that's perfectly acceptable. Driven demented. Well, death and a dead body has never driven a child demented.
2: Okay, well, hold on a second, because Lorraine, you want to talk to Jessica there for a second. Gladys, I'm with you in a second. Lorraine, go ahead.
4: Hi, Jess. Hi, Niall, as well.
1: Lorraine, how are you?
4: I'm good, Jess. How are you?
2: Oh, stop with the niceties.
4: I've been better.
2: Lorraine, get on with it there, will you?
4: my mother-in-law died a month ago.
2: And by the way, condolences. I know Jason's dad passed, our mother passed away, so my condolences to you all.
4: Thank you. But I had the same view as this mother. I was dead set against. I have a 13-year-old, a 9-year-old, and a 6-year-old. I was dead set because we knew she was dying, and I didn't even want them to go up to the hospital to her. And we sat down, my 13-year-old, and said to him, do you want to go see your nanny? And he turned around and said, yeah, can I go see her? So I said, yeah, son. So Jay brought him up, and he was okay. And then my daughter, who's 9, she wanted to go see her. Now, I was like this woman. I was like, no, I don't want you. You remember how she is. I'd have Jess's kind of attitude. Remember how she is. You don't want to see her sick. And when I did end up bringing my 9-year-old and my 6-year-old up to the hospital to see her before she died. But when she died and when she passed, on the Wednesday, we had a viewing for the family, just the family. And then on the Thursday, it was for everybody else.
2: A viewing? It sounds like I'm buying a house, but go on. Yeah, go on.
4: Yeah, it was a viewing. It was a family viewing was just on Wednesday.
2: Mm.
4: And my 13-year-old wanted to go down. So I said, absolutely. So I ended up bringing as I said, I was dead set against it. I was like, no, they're too young. Don't want them to see it. But I did bring them down. And my 6-year-old was in asking her, was she okay? There's 18 grandkids. This is going to make us all laugh. He had little Hot Wheel cars and he was hiding them in with her because nobody would take them. Like, he was convinced everybody was... My kids had a great experience. This is going to sound weird, but they had a great experience going in to see her, and it brought my kids kind of a set.
2: But you're saying it was a great experience, Lorraine, but you don't know.
1: And Lorraine, you gave them the choice.
2: The effect.
1: You gave them the option.
2: Hold on, Jessica. Now I'm going to disagree with you, Jessica. It's up to you as an adult to make a choice for a child. It's not up to a child, Jessica, at 7 or 8 years of age to make that choice. I don't believe so.
1: No, but she asked her 13-year-old, and you know what?
2: If you ask
1: a 13-year-old, I've no problem. But if he's the dad and he just wants to bring the eight-year-old and younger kids in, that's where I have a bit of an issue.
2: Yeah, because it's your job, Lorraine, to make choices on their behalf at 8 years of age, not theirs.
4: And I understand that. Having said, I get where this mother is, or this father, or the mother, sorry, who's disagreeing, is coming from, because I was quite like that. I was like, I don't want my younger kids
2: seeing a dead body.
4: To see the dead body. But when they went in to see her, having said, my youngest, who's 6, was in asking her if she wanted tea, and he wasn't afraid of her, if that makes sense. It didn't frighten him. I was the one who was apprehensive and didn't want,
2: you're saying that, but we don't know psychologically, and I've read numerous articles from psychologists in relation to this, but we don't know psychologically what effect that's having on somebody. Because again, I go back to when I had to identify my brother when he died, right? At the time, I just identified him and went, oh God. And I did, because obviously he'd been in a river for 3 days, and so it wasn't a nice sight. But I didn't realize at the time what sort of effect that would have on me. But it absolutely did. It had a massive effect on me to see him.
4: Yeah, I completely get what you're saying. I completely, like, I have to say he's 6, so it might. But it, like, he wasn't afraid. He didn't. He, like, we took him. We all went in to see her, and we were all in the house. But he kept going into her. Like, he kept going into her, and he was curious about her. It was like a curiosity with him, and he wasn't afraid of her. Like, I was more nervous at how...
1: I know your kids' experience.
4: I'm delighted
1: that they had such a good experience. But what if that doesn't happen with these kids? What if it upsets them more than they need to be upset?
4: I get that, and my mother-in-law wasn't laid out in my house.
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2: Welcome back. Let me just go to Gladys as well. Say there, Lorraine and Jessica. Gladys, you're hearing two different arguments there from Jessica and Lorraine. And obviously Lorraine was never in this situation before, but now she is. She's a bit of experience and she said it didn't do them any harm. Would you agree?
20: I think that it depends on the child. The mother knows her own children. Excuse me. They some kids will, say, that's it, that's Nana gone, sort of thing, and goodbye. And another kid, it'll play in their mind. And I think there's a big difference from going into a funeral home to look into and say goodbye and whatever. But to have somebody being waked in their house, the person is there. Also, having experienced all of this, there's candles have to be lit because, not to be too delicate about it, it begins, people start to decompose and stuff. And there's all sorts of horror. I remember 100 years ago, my Nana dying and climbing into the coffin to look at her and feel her. And that has stayed with me.
2: You climbed into the coffin?
20: I climbed in, yeah. Well, I was obviously stopped at one stage. But that feeling of cold death has never left me, ever. There was no discussion. There was no, protecting the children from death. It was all part of life. But I was traumatized. I loved her. And this was cold part, climbing in. And then I do remember my dad taking me out of the coffin. not funny. But I didn't know. Do you know what I mean? I couldn't. You don't understand. I didn't understand. What was this? Who was this? What was this called?
2: Yeah, she says in the
20: and
2: email.
20: And I don't know if anybody ever remembers what it feels like to touch a person.
2: Oh, I know.
20: Dead.
2: Oh, yeah, I know.
4: No, I remember.
20: It's horrible.
2: Yeah.
20: It doesn't feel nice. It stays with you forever and ever.
2: You might as well
20: and I've never been able
2: I've had a rib-eye,
20: to do it.
2: Okay. But
20: I've never been able again, ever.
2: Yeah, she says in the email, I'm worried that seeing her laid out in a coffin in the living room where they play and watch television will be frightening for them.
20: Yeah.
4: See, that can be. Her own children.
2: Yeah, sorry, Lorraine, your mother-in-law was laid out where?
4: In her own house. She wasn't laid out in my house.
2: Right,
4: she was laid out, but she was laid out in her own house. It wasn't my house.
2: The story here in this email is they moved into the mother's house years ago to look after her. So they're obviously going to inherit the house. It's where they live now. And the husband wants to bring her home because all the neighbours in that area, she grew up in that area, in that house. Mm. So that's her house, if you know what I mean.
4: Yeah.
20: And the neighbours don't know her. And you name it. Yeah, I understand that.
4: I get that. Her
20: I think
4: her,
20: children
4: like,
20: need to be protected. Not protected. I think children need to be assessed because we're all different. All kids are different and assess things differently and take in stuff. So it's up to the mother who knows her kids. So maybe the eldest, maybe the youngest, depends on, will have no problem with that. And one of the children will. But how do you make a decision? You know, I think, for some sensitive kids, it's hugely traumatic. And to explain death and that they're never going to see their nana again and all of that is difficult for kids to understand.
2: So whose side are you on here? I mean, she's only got a day to make this decision, I imagine, so
20: I would make a decision based on, as a mother, you've got to stand up to the plate. You know your own kids. This is what I would think. Look, and it's not easy. Do you know what I mean? Especially if her husband is, you know, wants to have this. I know it's not easy, but she knows her own children. You know, and she knows the fears and things that affect them and things that don't, and who can handle it and who can't, of her best judgment. Her best judgment, Cole.
2: Okay, well, stay there for a second. Let me go to a man of wisdom. Dave, hi.
0: Good afternoon.
2: Now, Dave, you've had your fair share of death over the last 10 years since I've known you, and you've been coming out of my show.
0: Oh, yeah. 19 and counting.
2: Oh, God. Right, okay. So you've had your fair share of
0: death. Okay, they were never able to pay an ant on me, so I'm good.
2: Okay, but now, it's different with Michelle because she's the mother of your children. That's a completely different situation, right?
0: Of course.
2: But in saying that, in relation to this particular email, Gladys says the mother knows her own children. And if she feels her children will be traumatized by the idea of this, surely we should be listening to her.
0: Of course, yeah. Like, this is one of those things where, like, I wouldn't necessarily pick a side here, you know, and I wouldn't really say one person is right and one person is wrong, because it's a very delicate kind of a thing. Like, kids, like, I mean, here's, like, in my experience with this kind of stuff, first of all, children experience grief in a vastly different way to us. They tend to dip their toe in and out, where for adults, it can be all encompassing. It can be on your mind 24 hours a day for a long, long time, you know? It's one of the most natural aspects of life. And regardless of what people think, like, the Irish, we do death. Well, we really do. Like, I mean, all the ceremony behind it, all the things that we do, how we lay someone out, how we lay them to rest. Like,
2: things we say.
0: well, I'm not going to lie. There's some funerals I've been at, and they were savage crack. Do you know? They really were, like, do you know? And which is the way it should be. Like, not if, like, someone dies in tragic circumstances, but if someone's been elderly or whatever, you don't want, like, I don't want my funeral for everybody to sit around moping. I want my funeral to be a great old hoolie for everybody. Do you know what I mean? There's going to be tears, but there's nothing wrong with having a few laughs as well at the same time.
2: Yeah.
0: In regards to children, I think it's like, you do know your own kids. And my own personal approach to this was, my eldest, when it was my dad's funeral, we tried to do the usual thing, you know, as parents, as shielded for, oh, you know, we don't want you here for this, you don't want you here for that, blah, blah, blah, blah, blah. That ended up having more of a detrimental effect on him than when we let him get involved. But we didn't let him get involved in, like, to say, like, oh, she's in there, you have to go in and say a prayer or whatever. We let him go with his own steam. We said, what do you want to do? What would you like to do? What do you feel comfortable being a part of? Would you like to do this thing? Would you like to go in and say a prayer? If you're not comfortable, we will leave straight away. You know, it's I know people who have like, you know,
2: and
0: like
2: that's okay. By the way, Jessica even admits that's okay for somebody who's 13 or 14 years of age, right? But if somebody, but I'm just saying, if somebody's 8 years of age or 5 years of age, they don't have the, you know, the maturity to make that decision. They have a better maturity at 14, not the ultimate maturity, but certainly a better maturity. But, yeah, so it's up to you to make the decision for them, not them.
0: But I'm speaking from personal experience. And what I'm saying to you is, he was 5 and 6 and 7. My young lad, from the age of 4 to 13, had a funeral a year.
2: Mm-hmm.
0: And these were all people that were a part of his life. These weren't just people, like, it wasn't like, okay, funeral for someone you've never known, you know, we're bringing you. We never would have done that. You know, unless he had a personal connection to himself, we wouldn't have brought him, because nobody likes going to funerals anyway. But, like, that was our approach to it. And we found that worked out very well, because there were times he was like, I don't want to be involved. We were like, that's fair enough.
2: I was at a funeral going back about 10 years ago where they had the person in the house. And there was kids at it. And there was 2 of the 3 of the kids were fine. They were grand. Because kids, as you are right, you say they deal with grief differently. 1 minute they're looking and all sad. And somebody says, oh, there's a football. Oh, yeah. So the kids move and from one thing to another very quickly. But there was 2 kids in the corner and they looked terrified. And there was another kid who was about 15 years of age, decided to take a selfie with the bottle. Which I thought was the worst thing I've ever seen. They took a selfie, went over and took a selfie with the body. And I went, oh, stop. This is the world we live in. Anyway.
0: Jesus Christ.
2: Yeah, but what I'm saying is, I agree with Jessica. I don't think we understand enough about the human psychology and the psychology of children to expose them. That I agree with the mother. This is a room they play in. It's a room they watch TV in.
0: No, come here, listen. Granny's going to be dead in that room. Look, I will agree with you. Having her laid out in the sitting room, I wouldn't do. I mean, like, another thing I was
2: going to
0: say,
2: where are you going to put her in your average house?
0: In the kitchen?
2: The kitchen?
0: No, but the house wakes that we had, right? They were in houses that were either a bungalow where you had a bedroom off to the side, or they were a larger house where it wasn't so in your face, if that makes sense. You know, so like, he had time to kind of go here, there, and everywhere and interact with people. Because what you're also trying to do is, you're also like, because this person was a massive part of their life. They're not there anymore. And they have to process that grief as well, but they're going to process it in a different way. And for them to be like, they're here one day, they're not here another day, that can have a detrimental effect. And look, I didn't even know if we were doing this right. I spoke to grief counselors and stuff about this, and they said our approach was probably the better way of doing it, because like, you have to give them a choice to a certain extent. Okay. Obviously, you're the parent. One second. Obviously, you're the parent. You make the choices. But when you give them a little bit of leeway and say, what do you want to do? That gives them a bit of confidence. You know what I mean? That makes sense.
2: Okay, well, hang on, because I have a lot of people to get to. Jessica, do you buy that? What Dave was saying, you need to ask them.
20: It depends on the age. And like I said before, Dave, if you can answer this question, like I'm an 8-year-old. Why do we need to show them the body? Do you think there's an actual need to bring them in and show them the body? Or do you not think, you know what, it's better they remember granny, granddad, whoever it was, the way they were, a lively, bubbly person?
2: You can respond to that, Dave, if you want.
0: Oh, sorry. It gives them closure, is what it does. Because they need closure just as much as the rest of us. And look, the proof is in the pudding. And trust me, I'm not saying this just because he's mine, okay? If my uncle has been a dick, I'll be the first person to say he's been a dick. What I've noticed about him is, he's only 16 now. He has the emotional maturity of someone 10 years older than he is, because from a young age, he got that appreciation for, we're not here forever. And he appreciates people and he appreciates relationships, and it has made him vastly more empathetic than the majority of his peers.
2: Hang on for a second, because I want to bring Angela in too. Sorry, I'm really stuck for time here today. Angela, hi, how are you?
3: Grand, long time listener, first time caller.
2: Oh God, it's getting as bad as Dave. What's the crack now? Yeah, so
3: Dave's got his what's the crack. I've got that.
2: Yeah, okay. So anyway, Angela, in relation to what Jessica said, you don't agree with her, which is unusual.
3: For the first time in a long time, I disagree with Jess.
2: And why? I agree with her. I agree with Jessica on this occasion. I would not, if I had 8-year-old children, I would not subject them to seeing a dead body.
3: The reason being, going back 13 years ago, a woman I know, she died. my mother says, never say passed away. They died, right?
2: Yeah.
3: So they died, and they had her wake in the house. Now, at the time, I was minding her grandchildren, and the rest of her grandchildren were there. And it was so nice. Now, when I heard that she was being waked in the house and, you know, be there for a couple of days, I was like, oh my God, you know, with the kids, like. And the thing is, those kids actually lived in the house with her for 2 or 3 years while they were buying and renovating and everything.
2: Same house. As her email, or the kids lived in the house with the granny, yeah.
3: Yeah, and I have to say, it was lovely. It was
2: There's nothing lovely about a person in a coffin. Sorry.
3: There's nothing lovely about it. And you know what? I was literally falling around the place laughing when you were saying, Jace, don't they look great? Because that's what we said
2: Irish line is? Do you know what you say to somebody? Did you hear old Frank Boylan there passed away? Frank? So you're talking to him on Friday. And I go, what? Why, you think he was going to tell you that he was going to... by the way, just let you know, I'll be dying on Friday, in case you're wondering.
3: You know,
2: why do people always say that? Yeah. I was only talking to him last week. Why do people say that?
3: Yeah, because that's what happened. Like, when they brought Mam home a couple of weeks ago, I think it was more relief from us that she did actually look like herself in the coffin, which was an amazing relief. But like that, everyone that came in just went, she just looks asleep.
2: She's very peaceful. You know. She looks happy.
3: She just looks asleep. I'm asleep forever now. But,
2: it's all very Irish. I know it is all very Irish. She looks
3: it
2: lovely.
3: It is, but you know what I think it is, it has to do with as well? Because, bless Mum, she was in no pain. She was in no stress. There was none. You know, so, and they say that's what it is. That when you get a shock, you go, geez.
2: Okay, well let me come back to just Jessica on that.
3: But anyway, let's get back to this.
2: Sorry, Jessica, there you go. Angela makes the point. These kids have lived with her. So, you know, they deserve the right to be with her for those last few days or hours.
1: No, I don't agree with it. Yeah. The guy basically was raised by my grandmother. Lost her at the age of about 22, 23. And I'm not going to lie to you, Angela, when I was in that funeral home looking at her, at my big age of 22, 23, I just kept saying to myself, I wanted to wake up. I'm big enough and old enough to know enough. No, she's gone. Can you imagine doing that to an 8-year-old? Still just want granny or granddad to wake up.
3: Well, I was the same when my granddad died. I'm
1: subject them to it.
3: Well, with my granddad, it was a thing of, it was down in Cork, the funeral home, and there's a couple of rooms and there's a big, you know, kind of hallway into it. And I don't know how many times I walked up and down that hallway going, do I want to see him, don't I?
2: Yeah, I was the same with my own mother and father.
3: And I ended up not.
2: Yeah, well, I felt obliged to go in because I felt if I didn't go in, because there was loads of people there, if I didn't go in and see them, I would have been, you know, people saying, oh, why would he go in and see his own mother and father? So I kind of felt I had to go in.
3: But what I mean is, when I witnessed it, but when I witnessed this in the house, and it was so, because at some stage it was going, you know, because they were running around the coffin and everything was hilarious. I was like, Jesus Christ, they're going to fucking
2: put
3: the coffin down. But they were jumping up to kind of see her, and it was nice. I have to say, in all the emotions and everything, because she was a stunning woman, she was beautiful, and she was a lovely lady. But in all of that, it was so nice that the kids went in, gave her a kiss, and started playing around the place. You know, it was really nice.
2: But you don't, you're saying it was really nice. But I'm kind of with Jessica here. You don't know the effect it's having on a child. You know, because it does clear their mind
3: now.
2: Yeah, but even as adults, sometimes our memories of a person is the last time we've seen them. You know, we'll have other memories too.
3: No,
2: obviously.
3: Thank God, mine isn't. I know, but here I am.
2: My father died about 9 years ago. My mother died about 15 years ago. And I still, when somebody mentions their names and I think of them, I do think of them in the coffin as well as all the wonderful times I had. I don't want that memory of it. Sorry, Jessica.
1: It does stay with you. Like, I still remember my granny in her coffin. I remember my granddad in the coffin, and God love him, he looked tiny in the thing, and that was not the granddad I knew. My granddad was a fair burly man growing up, and I just remember him seeing him in this coffin, almost a shell of what he was. And that's not the Tommy I knew.
7: Yeah, because these kids now are like what, nearly 18 and 16. They're grand. You know, their cousins would be around the same age. They're all grand.
2: But Jessica's trying to give you her own personal experience there. She's now 26 or whatever she is. I always get it wrong. And
21: I'm 27. You got it right.
2: Okay. And, you know, when she was younger, she's seen her granny, and that's all she can think of now is her granny in a coffin.
7: Well, as you say, everyone's different. I'm saying when I was younger, my granny.
2: Why
7: died.
2: Risk that with a child? Why risk it with a child? Why take the risk that it have any kind of effect on them at all?
7: But do you not think that because you're that bit older and that's what you remember, that when you're 8, you don't process it like that?
2: Okay, so in the email, you're on the father's side here. He should be allowed to bring the mother home and leave her.
7: Yeah.
2: Yeah, well, they're cooking the dinner and everything around her.
7: Now, and can I just quickly say something that the church are now after bringing in that you can't wake anybody.
2: I saw that in a church. That's right. Yeah, I saw that. Yeah. Yes, the day before, yes, I think it was. Yeah. Yeah, it was actually in two Midlands parishes where they had been doing it.
7: Yeah.
2: Yeah. So,
7: and you can't leave the coffin open during the mass, the service, the following day.
2: Right. Well, I don't think that's bad, is it? Still, stay there for a second. Let me go to Bernie as well. Bernie, hi, how are you?
22: Hi, Niall.
2: How you doing?
22: How are you?
2: Yeah, well, Anne's obviously and Jessica are on two different sides of the page here, but, I mean, in this email, whose side are you on?
22: What age are the kids, can I just ask?
2: Under the age of 8.
22: Okay, so...
2: She doesn't say what age they are. She says under the age of 8.
22: Okay, so I have 7 grandkids, and in the last 6 years, they've lost their granny, their grandfather, their great-grandfather, and their great-grandmother. And the youngest was about two and a half, three, and he came here to the house. They stayed here with me. The 5-year-old, the 9-year-old, they all came when their granddad died, and he came home from the hospital. And my daughter said to them, if you don't want to be here, we can get so you can go and stay with so-and-so. But they wanted to be here. So they came into the room where we had him laid out in the sitting room. And the first time they were a bit scared and they hid behind their mum. And then they gradually went over and then they looked and they went, ah, granddad. And they took out pictures of them. They wanted to see pictures of them with their granddad. And then they kind of got used to it. And then they said, you know, we used to do every Christmas, he'd put Holly in granddad's socks and he'd stick his foot in and he'd be raging when he'd take us, he'd be giving out to us. So anyway, they said, can we put Holly in the coffin with granddad? He'd love it. And you know, he used to smoke Major. Can we put a packet of Major in?
2: Can you still buy Major? Are Major still sold? Yeah. Oh, okay, all right, okay.
7: Yeah, okay, I'm Rotman.
22: So we put him out in the sitting room. We played his music for the, you know, when the people came pay the respects. It started at 5 and it finished about 8 o'clock. Now they went upstairs and one of them went off with his friend because their families were really kind. But the others came down and they, you know, just observed people come to the house and they saw what happened and they came out to the kitchen to talk to whoever, you know. And we made it natural because, unfortunately, these children who are growing up into the adults, they see that death is part of living.
2: Like, and I understand that we have to show children the reality of life. And as I said earlier on, we have a great ability as human beings not to think about death, because it's a very tragic thing to happen to us, by the way. But we don't. We tend not to think about it. And somebody said to me there recently, as you get older, do you think about death more? And actually, I don't. I think about it less, which is weird.
23: Oh, Jesus, I do.
2: Oh, I remember when I was 40, right? I remember even you got a twinge in your side, right? You'd be going, all right, if I could just live till after Christmas, because I'm looking forward to Christmas. And then you'd go, okay, if I could just live till after the holiday, I'd be happy. I'll be grand. Right?
7: That's what I'm thinking. I want to go to Savannah in November.
2: And I was only 40, and I'm not actually thinking like that anymore. So I think the older you get, the less you think about it. But I don't want a child thinking about that, Bernie. Because their little young minds can be so affected by that. Is it not just okay to say, listen, poor granddad, he wasn't well, he's gone up to Holy God. That's what we were told. That was okay.
22: But granddad was in their house 2 weeks ago and he was sitting with them and chatting. And, you know, if he lived with us. So what am I going to say? Oh, now he's gone to Dunn's, he'll be back next week.
2: No, he wasn't well and he's gone to see Holy God.
22: When you're always going
7: to tell them how.
2: You don't. Why do you have to tell an 8-year-old how they died? He was mangled by a bus.
7: I mean, like, how they're gone.
22: What about when the dog gets down or their cat dies? Are you going to hide that fact as well?
2: No, you can't. Like, well, of course you can't. It's difficult to hide it. You know what I mean? So, you know.
8: It isn't difficult. It's the same thing.
2: Well, yeah, but
8: if the dog dies,
2: don't they go out,
8: have a funeral, and bury the dog?
22: What's the fear? What's the fear that we're going to give them?
2: I just think the fear of death. And not that, it's just, it's the macabre element of it. Sorry, I'm being really, really horrible and insensitive here, right? Well, it's the macabre element, the morbid element of it, of a human being, a dead human body in the house.
8: But if anything, don't they see, like, quickly, when mom died, a woman came in the door and went totally the wrong way around, right? The first woman in the door went totally the wrong way around, right? So she started at the end up to me dad. We had a great laugh over that. So wouldn't that be nice for kids to see that even though you're so sad, you can still laugh?
2: But no, but there won't be people laughing. The majority of people coming in are going to be howling.
8: Well, we were all laughing.
2: That's you lot. And maybe I'd react the same way, but because I tend to laugh when I'm nervous anyway, right? But here's the thing. Yeah. The majority of people that will be coming in, they'll be howling. And there's always one neighbour, by the way, is like the village moan. And she'll be like, I miss her so much.
8: And, well, I can tell you, if anyone did that, they'd have been told, shut up. You know what I mean? She'd hate this.
2: Well, unfortunately, I have to stop you in your tracks right there, Angela. I have run right out of time. Sorry to everybody for cutting you a little bit short. Thank you for everybody getting involved. We shall talk to you after this short break.
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2: Yes, frequency modulation. 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
1: 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Oh my God, you're actually blushing. 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